Red, White, and Blue, Metal Nation. Godsmack getting us started on a Memorial Day weekend. Bardicus song title set list. So every song today will have some correlation, affiliation, at least in my mind, there's a connection from the song title, the album title, or the name of the band will coincide with the remembrance. For that's what we do on Memorial Day. July 4th, we celebrate the birth of our nation. November for Veterans Day, we celebrate everybody that served. But in May, on Memorial Day, we recognize only and especially those who have given the ultimate sacrifice. So there'll be a parade in Nashua, weather permitting. You can watch it on WSMN.live. We will have the cameras going so you can see your local community honoring those for Memorial Day. Johnny Anchors and I will be on the switch on Sunday to connect WSMN with the longest day and arguably the greatest day in racing. I have signed contracts with the Indianapolis Motor Speedway to broadcast the 110th running of the Indy 500. That will start at 11 a.m. on Sunday, about a two-hour pre-race or so, then the race itself, and then we go to flipping the switch to connect with NASCAR in Charlotte, North Carolina, to bring you the Coca-Cola 600, the longest race on the NASCAR circuit. So 500 miles in Indy, 600 miles in Charlotte. It's 1,100 where I come from, and that's about 13 hours of racing broadcast. If you're a fan, I'm hoping you're tuning in. And if you're not a racing fan, spread the word. Let someone in your circle, I'm sure, wants to hear the race, iconic as the Indy 500 is, and as American as NASCAR is. There's your events for Sunday. Others may have a barbecue. Others may have a family get-together, start of the vacation. Others may be solemn. Others may be making the trip to the cemetery to honor veterans as they wish. WSMN will be here. We will be on the air. And I'll give you the medal to get you going into Memorial Day weekend here on Thursday, Friday, and Saturday night. So today we're going to give you Soldiers by Drowning Pool, To Hell and Back by Sabaton, No One Gets Left Behind, Five Finger Death Punch, Little Death or Glory, Iron Maiden, Brave and the Bold, Disturbed, American Made, D. Schneider, Soldier On, Megadeth, Never the Heroes, Judas Priest, Destroy and Conquer, Black Label Society, Man Down, Queensryche, Heroes by a number of bands using that title, Avenge the Fallen, Don't Tread on Me, Fallen Soldiers. There's a list, not completely, of what we are playing today on a Bardicus song title set list. So it's fitting that our next song to get us going is by Saxon with their song, Remember the Fallen.

Iron Maiden, Death or Glory on the Barnicus Show on WSMN. Into Disturbed, Dee Snider, All That Remains and In Flames on a Memorial Day song title set list. This is The Brave and the Bold.

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2: 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I am Barticus. We're in the middle of a Memorial Day song title set list. If you're just joining us, 2 hours, commercial free. All the song titles or album names will relate in some form or fashion to Memorial Day. We kicked off the show with Godsmack, Red, White, and Blue, into Remember the Fallen with Saxon, Soldiers by Drowning Pool, to Hell and Back, Sabaton, No One Gets Left Behind, Death or Glory, American Made, Brave and the Bold. You get the point, Metal Nation.

Then you start to feel guilty for living your life. To get older when somebody else did. And a lot of their stories will never ever be told.

Queensryche with Man Down on WSMN, and I am Bartikas. It's a Memorial Day song title set list for a song that I play every year on Memorial Day and every year for Veterans Day. Song commemorating the real life events and the tragic loss of the Sullivan family. This is the song, this is the band, Caroline Spine.

mine. Avenge the Fallen by the band Hammerfall. They'll be coming to Worcester and Derry in September. Yes, I already got my tickets. That's a triple bill. It'll be Elvin King, Evergrey, and headlining right there will be Hammerfall, three bands from Sweden, getting it done in the Granite State in September. We're going to continue with the Memorial Day song title set list. Before now and top of the hour, we'll give you some Volbeat, some Pop Evil. But right now, it's Godsmack, When Legends Rise. I am Barnicus. It's WSMN.

It's the band Egypt Central. Next up, Fallen Soldiers by Jonathan Michael Fleming and Mick Blankenship. It's WSMN.

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0: 23 laps of this 200-lap race, the Charbroil 300, and we've been under caution for only two times now. Once for a spin for Harrison Burton on lap number two. No damage to his race car, just needed four new tires. Then they threw a competition caution at lap 25, and that's when wet weather came in. Justin Allgaier was leading after the pit stops from the competition caution. Connor Zilich will restart second with Corey Day, Brandon Jones, and Ross Chastain rounding out the top five. And, Alex, it's foggy right now, but we have cars on the racetrack.
1: Yeah, and that's the thing. The radar is clear. We don't really have any chance of rain to speak of at least until 4 or 5 a.m., and then there's another bump up in percentage up to around 50%. We should be obviously well done by then and counting sheep and all the good stuff that comes along with it. That being said, there has been some fog to roll in. We can still see the entire circuit. There's two things that come into play when there is fog. The NASCAR race control, which is a floor below where we're sitting right now in the PRN booth, they have to be able to see the entire racetrack. And the spotters on the rooftop just to our left must be able to see the entire racetrack as well. Thumbs up all the way around. We're hoping to go green flag racing to resume this here in just a couple of more circuits.
0: Yeah, the great thing, the Musco lighting system they have here at Charlotte Motor Speedway, it's doing its job. 1992 is when the original lighting system was installed here at Charlotte. That's when we had the One Hot Night All-Star Race, and we've seen a lot of excitement under the lights for many, many years to come. Let's take a survey of our turn announcers. We will start things off with Andrew Pickles curling up in turns one and two. What is your sight line look like, Andrew?
2: Thank you, Brad. I'm glad I can hear you because I'm looking at the booth, but I can't see it. The clouds have come to us, that's for certain. It is foggy on my end of the racetrack. Turns one and two, 24 degrees of banking. As I pick the cars up in turn number one, I can make out some colors and some numbers, but it's still a little bit of a challenge for visibility. But this racetrack is looking great. It's looking dry. Those jet dryers just a few minutes ago turned off, which was a beautiful sound to hear. So that's my visibility. I'll say I am dry, and I'm looking forward to it. Pat, are you dry? What's your view like?
3: Well, I'm up on the very roof, as high as you can get up here as far as Charlotte Motor Speedway goes, and I can see them pretty clearly with the help of a nice pair of binoculars, which I will be utilizing throughout the evening. The field right now being pulled into turn number three. Same thing, there's a lot of fog. It's hard for me to see. If I'm trying to look at the entrance to turn one, it's really hard for me to see that far down there. However, once they come under the big TV screen here on my end of the racetrack, as they approach turn three, I've got a real clear sight line of them. And as Andrew was just talking about, racetrack's in good shape. There are a few, what I would just say, damp spots that should not have any interference, certainly not in the racing groove. Down on my end of the racetrack, I talked about this earlier tonight, it's very, very rough and very, very bumpy. And that, of course, has not changed, and it'll be a big challenge for these cars. But I think we're ready to go, and it's like Alex and Brad were just talking about. As long as the spotters can see what's going on, then we can safely get out here, make some laps, and entertain these fans.
1: Pit lane is open. As the red flag was lifted, we're back under what is considered a normal caution period. So the field is going around. The pit lane is opened up. Looks like only one or two cars have elected to come in deeper in the field. Jeb Burton gives up his 20th place spot in line to come to the pit lane. But the majority of the field came to pit road on lap number 28. That was at the competition caution, and everybody came in. So not everybody's electing to come in this time by. So why don't we take a swing down the pit lane and hear from our Napa pit reporters to get a thought about what we expect here, as we're only down to 10 laps to go now in stage number one, starting with Brett McMillan.
4: Well, one of the guys that we got was concerned and really anxious to get going again is Jesse Love. Had a poor pit stop as we right before Alex, during that before the red flag came out, and really anxious to get back out there. He was not happy when he got out of the car. He really wants to get out there and get going again and make up some of that lost ground. Let's go back down to Wendy Venturini.
5: Well, my report on this end of pit road is from the spotters, and it sounds like it's okay. It sounds good from the spotters' report. It's good enough to start this race, and we're going to give it a go, and that's all we're asking for. Also, I heard some reports that we don't have we have enough fuel right now not to come down pit road, but at the end of the stage, we will be pitting. Alan Cavana.
6: Yeah, Connor Zilich in the one team, eager to get this thing started. His crew chief, Rodney Childers, just trying to estimate how many green flag laps they'll have before the end of the stage. You know they're going to be charging, trying to get those stage points. It's going to be fierce as they race toward the end of stage one. But everyone, yeah, good on fuel. They're checking the visibility. Everyone checking with the spotter, all the turns. Everything sounds good to go down here.
0: Thank you very much to our Napa Auto Parts Pit reporters, Brett McMillan, Wendy Venturini, and Alan Cavana. A lot of excitement now, Alex Hayden. We've waited all day. We had 45 minutes worth of Cup Series practice, 33 laps of O'Reilly Racing, and now we're back underway with a lot of wet weather in between.
1: Yeah, we are, but, you know, that's just it. The drivers have been kind of milling around. Some may have taken a cat nap down there awaiting to see it, but as we come down to the line, one to go. Before we go green flag racing, that means the drivers will choose their lane to restart in. Justin Allgaier wasting no time. He went straight to the bottom of the racetrack before the start-finish line. So Allgaier will go to the bottom. Looks like everybody's just going to alternate inside and out. No big shakeup at the front of the field.
0: Yeah, and they're lined up behind that Toyota Camry pace car, and they have fresh tires. It's strange to think that about, I don't know, 4.5, 5 hours ago, they came down pit road during the competition caution, and they've been sitting under covers with their fresh tires and their Sunoco race fuel, and now they're about to get out there and go green flag racing. Alex, here's the other question. We did have practice, and we did have a little bit of racing with the O'Reilly Auto Parts Series, but we never had a driving rain. And the freshness of the racetrack, has all the rubber been washed off or blown off in this case? What's it look like?
1: Well, that's the key. I don't think the water had any effect on the rubber. What I do think, though, is the air titans that were blowing down. The Tour de Tundra track drying team, it's compressed air, high-pressure air that blows down there to get the moisture off the track. Then the jet dryers that go over it. And it's not uncommon to have a little kerosene or jet fuel that leaks out, just a small amount. So there may be some slick spots out there, but overall, rubber should be just fine. I think we're going to be good to go.
0: We're about to head into the Echo Park Automotive Restart Zone. 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The Toyota Camry pace car is about to make that hard left turn onto pit road, and we're about to go back to racing. Justin Allgaier on the inside. He is the control car. Connor Zilich to his outside as we hit the restart zone. Justin Allgaier gets a nice jump on Connor Zilich, but Zilich actually able to pull up to his door as the entire field will race back into turn one.
2: The rain is gone, but the field thunders back into turns one and two. Allgaier now with a good jump over Connor Zilich. He'll take the lead. Zilich is in second. The battle is on for third. Corey Day down low. Brandon Jones on his outside.
3: They are stacked up in a big way back there. Third, fourth, fifth, sixth, and seventh. Everybody's sorting it out, but it's going to be Allgaier that's going to lead them all four.
1: Further back, Brandon Jones gets hip-checked up the racetrack. He's going to give up the number four spot. In jeopardy now, losing position number five because Brent Cruz has kicked the inside lane door wide open.
2: That was a sketchy moment. They were three wide for a moment, but now it's Brandon Jones on the outside. Brent Cruz looks to his inside, and they are side by side. They actually bang doors down the back straightaway. Two Jenkins teammates.
3: They stay side by side now, entering in turn three. Front four guys are all nose to tail down at the bottom of the racetrack. Everybody else still trying to sort it out all four.
0: Those front four is Justin Allgaier, Connor Zilich. Then we have Corey Day, Ross Chastain, and now move Brent Cruz up into the fifth spot.
2: And I want to say the battle for the lead is heating up. Connor Zilich has gotten to the back bumper of Justin Allgaier. Call it two car lengths and closing for Connor Zilich further back. Brent Cruz is making some moves and so is Sam Mayer.
3: Here comes Zilich now right to the back bumper of Allgaier. They go down to the bottom of the racetrack. Battle for second and third. Here's Zilich looking underneath trying to make a pass all four.
1: Justin Allgaier gives him the bottom side of the racetrack. Zilich happily obliges. Connor Zilich at the line by half a car leads this lap. They race back to turn one, down to five to go in the stage.
2: It's a sprint to the finish to end this stage. They're still side by side. Allgaier's going to get a great run through the middle of the corner. Clear Justin Allgaier back to the lead. Zilich is going to have to rack it up again.
3: Allgaier with a great exit out of two. Set him up nicely now to lead the field back into three and four. Allgaier bottom of the racetrack. Then it's Zilich finish day.
0: Justin Allgaier has outscored the O'Reilly Auto Parts Series by a lot. Most of those coming in the form of stage points. He wants to win another stage stage here. Four to go in stage one.
2: Connor Zilich has reeled Justin Allgaier back in. It took him half a lap to make a move again, but he's once again one car length and closing in on the race leader, Justin Allgaier, down the back straightaway.
3: One of the fastest cars now would be Ross Chastain, who's approaching the bumper of Corey Day, looking at that third spot. Up front, though, Allgaier goes upstairs and blocks Zilich.
1: Blocks the air off the nose of Connor Zilich. However, Connor quickly gives a flick to the steering wheel to the bottom. Corey Day's got a full head of steam. Day pulls in. It's a four-car battle now for the top spot.
2: Suddenly, four cars are under a blanket here at Charlotte Motor Speedway. Zilich has the lead. Corey Day is in second. Justin Allgaier trying to figure out what happened. He's going to go now to second and set his sights on the leader again.
3: Corey Day is going to have to go after Allgaier down at the bottom of the racetrack. Can't get anything done there. Here comes Brent Cruz, and it's going to be Zilich up front.
0: Ross Chastain has tried to drive into the mix right here. Connor Zilich leading right now. We've got two to go here in stage number one. Ross Chastain trying to take away second from Allgaier.
2: They're side by side for second. Chastain is down low. Allgaier runs the middle groove of the racetrack. Chastain going to try to clear Justin Allgaier here. He can't, but there's still one bumper car length off the race leader.
3: Chastain's got a very fast car. That number nine going to work on that second spot right now, trying to make the move. Zilich up front as they work all four.
1: They make their way up off of the corner. Back down to the line. We'll begin the final circuit of stage number one. Zilich by four car lengths. Ross Chastain to the inside of Justin Allgaier for the runner-up spot.
2: Chastain had speed under the sun and is fast under the lights. He continues to work on the champion of the series, Justin Allgaier, but Allgaier is going to get a great run off the corner clear. Allgaier to second.
3: Chastain got a little bit loose off of two. That gave Allgaier the opening. He moves back to the second spot. Front four cars now. Middle of turns three and four, bottom of the racetrack.
0: Green and white checkered flag will go in the air. This will end stage number one. Connor Zilich will take the 10 points for that number one team. Justin Allgaier will finish second. Third will be Ross Chastain. Corey Day fourth. Then it's Sam Marin fifth. Jesse Love in sixth. Seventh, Brandon Jones. Rajah Carruth eighth. Brent Cruz ninth. And Sheldon Creed, the final car to collect a stage point here in stage number one at Charlotte.
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1: We welcome you back to Charlotte Motor Speedway as we work the caution flag for the third time here in tonight's race because of the end of stage number one. Connor Zilich picked up the stage win. Justin Allgaier was second. Now Justin Allgaier has finished in the top five in 25 of 29 stages this year.
0: Alex, anytime we have rain have an interference in a race, it seems like they stay pretty calm till we get to the end of stage two or past the halfway point. It looked like they were racing for the All-Star $1 million.
1: Yeah.
0: When we resumed.
1: These drivers have been sitting around just like everybody, wanting to get right back at it, chomping at the bit. They knew they had a quick run before a caution flag came out. So run hard, figure out what your car is going to do, even though it's been sitting for a while. Get a refresher on your race car, but I think we're going to settle into a nice rhythm here. Once we wrap up, when pit lane opens up, we get back under the green flag.
0: And pit road is open. We'll find out if we have any takers. They do have enough Sunoco fuel to make it to the end of stage number two. And when pit road does open, we'll see how busy our pit reporters will be, sponsored by Napa. Safety starts underneath. Napa has the undercar solutions you need to stop issues, go further with repairs, and grow your shop. Keep undercar under control at Napa. So the entire field is going to decide to come down pit road. They are led by Connor Zilich, and Connor will come straight to you, Alan Cavada.
6: And Zilich started this race off tight, but in that short run, he said he was just a little too free in the rear, so they're going to make an air pressure adjustment on the right rear to tighten that car up just a bit. They like where they're at with the speed, Wendy Venturini.
5: The tires fell off quite a bit for Sam Mayer, but he had raced his way up to the fifth position. He was tight. They are going to free him up with air pressure, four tires and fuel. Brett McMillan.
4: No rear grip for Justin Allgaier. They gave him a chassis adjustment, topped him off on fuel. No tires on this stop. Also, Corey Day came in. He said that he needed a little more grip in the right rear himself. They gave him a four-tire change, topped him off with Sunoco fuel.
0: Battle off of pit road. Austin Hill is the one who comes off first. He actually gains a spot. Connor Zilich comes off second, followed by Corey Day, Jesse Love, and Ross Chastain. How about that, Alex Hayden? Austin Hill, a nice little jump for him.
1: Yeah, it was. Good pit work down there by that Richard Childress Racing team. Some drivers elected to stay on the racetrack, though. Blaine Perkins elected to stay on the track, as did a handful of other drivers. J.J. Yaley stayed out. David Starr and Dawson Cram elected to stay on the racetrack. They're all on the lead lap, so we'll find out if they just wanted to stay out this lap and come in when pit lane was less crowded, or if they're going to try to stay out there and pull a little strategy here.
0: I do want to make one correction. Justin Allgaier, actually the first one off of pit road. Austin Hill came off second. Looking at the graphics, I had one name on top of another instead of that. But for Austin Hill, they moved up nine spots. Obviously, some pit strategy going on right there. So Connor Zilich will now have to restart third. Fourth will be Corey Day. Fifth, Jesse Love. Then Ross Chastain and Brandon Jones when we go back to the green flag. And when we get the field reset as well as they're coming back across the start-finish line momentarily, we'll be able to give you a full field rundown before we go through the Echo Park restart zone for stage number two.
1: Yeah, so three of those four drivers I mentioned that stayed on the racetrack just now came to pit lane. Blaine Perkins is the lone wolf. He stayed out there. Blaine was last on pit road back on lap number 35. Right when we came back out from the red flag and pit lane opened up, he came in and topped off with Sunoco fuel.
0: So Blaine Perkins will restart as the control car, unless they should decide to take him down. But going to be interesting. And look, they didn't really run that many laps on their tires once we went back to green compared to what happened after that competition caution. Let's give you a rundown brought to you by Hunt Brothers Pizza, where we love racing and we love pizza. 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Justin Allgaier second. Third, Austin Hill. Connor Zilich will restart fourth. Corey Day fifth. Sixth will be Jesse Love. Seventh, Dawson Cram. Ross Chastain eighth. Brandon Jones ninth. Tenth is Sam Mayer.
1: Then it's Brent Cruz in 11th. William Sawalich is 12th. Sheldon Creed 13th. Taylor Gray is 14th. And Rajah Caruth goes 15th. Patrick Starpoli is 16th. Ryan Sieg 17th. Carson Quapel 18th. Sammy Smith is 19th. And Cole Custer 20th.
0: As the fog gets a little thicker here at Charlotte Motor Speedway, we'll continue our rundown. Harrison Burton, 21st. Josh Balicki is 22nd. 23rd, Jeb Burton. 24th is Parker Retzloff. Dean Thompson is 25th. 26th, Anthony Alfredo. 27th, Jeremy Clements. J.J. Yaley, 28th. Leland Honeyman is 29th. And 30th, Brennan Poole.
1: We get the one to go this time by. Austin Green is 31st. Kyle C. goes 32nd. LeVar Scott is 33rd. Andrew Patterson is 34th with Ryan Ellis 35th. Joey Gase being scored 36th. Nathan Bird is 37th and David Starr 38th. All 38 are on the lead lap.
0: And I mentioned, Alex, the fog is getting thicker here. That makes our visibility a little challenging. That makes the visibility for Andrew Kurland and Pat Patterson a little challenging. But we're going to follow the action here, and this should be a wild ride here in stage number two with Blaine Perkins being the control car on the restart.
1: There'll be 39 laps to go in stage number two once they come back around to the Echo Park Automotive restart zone to take the green flag. So stage number two, we'll find out if these drivers behave here in stage number two after this round of pit stops.
0: It's going to be very exciting to see what happens here. Pat Patterson, I know the lights are out on the Toyota Camry pace car, but from our vantage point, that's about all I know.
3: Well, and honestly, Brad, to be perfectly honest, I have never in my 40-plus years of doing this ever seen it this as far as the fog goes. But they're lined up. The pace car's got the lights off. We're going to restart. Blaine Perkins is up front. And we're going to turn them loose and see what happens. Justin Allgaier is right up here as well. Austin Hill is there with Zillich to his outside. Pace car hits the pit road. We are about to get into the restart zone.
1: The Echo Park Automotive restart zone. Every car, happy owner. Echo Park Automotive. Here they come into that restart zone, and they're back on the loud pedal. Green flag is in the air. Blaine Perkins on the inside lane has a challenge to the outside in the form of Justin Allgaier. They're going to now race their way back to turn one.
2: Perkins actually got a great jump. It will now be Allgaier who's able to surge ahead as Perkins down low holds up Connor Zillich. They're going to go three wide behind him, but Justin Allgaier clears the lead.
3: Wow, everybody trying to sort it out right now. Allgaier down to the bottom. We got cars that just hit the wall hard here in three and four. I know that Brandon Jones is in this one and a couple of other cars. Looks like Brent Cruz has also got a piece of this. Kyle Sieg was in it. As I look down at these two cars, it is the 19 and the 20 for sure, and they are stopped dead here in the middle of turns three and four.
1: Harrison Burton, the other driver involved in the incident in the dead-on tools entry, he's got significant damages, wrinkled up the nose of that black and white Toyota, and the safety trucks are on the scene. The window net has been dropped on the Brandon Jones car. Tough, tough break there as they were racing down the backstretch, everybody shuffling for the same piece of real estate, and a couple of Joe Gibbs Racing Toyotas have been wrinkled up in turn three.
0: Under caution for the fourth time now here in the Charbroil 300 at Charlotte Motor Speedway. Justin Allgaier leads Austin Hill, Corey Day, Ross Chastain, and Blaine Perkins, your top five.
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0: Under caution for the fourth time for an incident involving Brandon Jones, Harrison Burton, and Brent Cruz. When we come back, we'll give you an update on that one from Charlotte. 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
3: Shane Van Gisbergen for the final time up here in turn number two. He brought a gun to a knife fight today. Then we got Noah Gregson around right in the middle of the pack, and he got hammered by Ryan Preece. Brad Keselowski's off into the dirt as well.
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0: Welcome back to Charlotte Motor Speedway. The Charbroil 300 under caution for the fourth time. 37 laps to go in stage number two. Alex Hayden, I'm just going to simply call this a racing incident. The weather conditions in which we're racing make things a little bit difficult, especially on a very tight restart like what we saw.
1: Yeah, you're right, and that lends the opportunity for excuses to be made down there. But Sheldon Creed was in the middle of the racetrack, and Brandon Jones was on the bottom, tried to come back to driver's right, simply wasn't clear, and that's what clipped him and started the big accident down there. Let's check in with our Napa pit reporter, Alan Cavana.
6: Well, you said it there, Alex. Sheldon Creed on the radio, he acknowledged his role in this wreck, something of a racing incident. Everybody checking up with, you know, different tire strategies and everything in front of him. But Sheldon Creed certainly took responsibility for his role in this wreck and just clipping the 20 car of Brandon Jones and ending up with two other cars wrecked.
0: Thank you very much, Alan. We appreciate that. Brandon Jones, he has damage. He's being towed to the garage. Harrison Burton and Brent Cruz. We do have a new DVP policy, a damaged vehicle policy in the O'Reilly Auto Parts Series and in the Craftsman Truck Series. It's now in line with what the Cup Series has. Last week, if you would have been towed to the garage, you were done with your day. Now you can be towed back and have the opportunity to repair your car. I don't feel like these cars are going to be repaired, Alex Hayden. They've got some pretty severe damage to them right now. But at least now a different opportunity exists than what had before.
1: Yeah, so if a race car cannot continue due to flat tires, racetrack obstructions, or mechanical issues, NASCAR provide limited assistance, tow truck push, tow strap, whatever the case, to take them back to the pit lane. Now, if the vehicle is towed from the track, like these three cars were, or taken to pit lane, then they will be taken to the garage for repairs on the tow truck. Repair time on the pit lane is now 7 minutes with this DVP policy, 8 minutes at Echo Park Speedway, by the way. And if the vehicle exceeds the 7-minute time limit while the process of exiting pit road, then the race car must serve a flag status penalty before reaching the minimum speed. If the vehicle can't do that, then they're going to have to go back to the garage area and work on it a little bit more. So, yeah, it's just a matter of trying to get this right back in line to make it uniform across the top three national series.
0: We will come back. We'll get a restart. Currently 35 to go in stage number two here at Charlotte.
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1: We will not get the one to go this time, but it'll be a couple of more circuits around the mile and a half Charlotte Motor Speedway as we work the caution flag for the fourth time. Justin Allgaier is the race leader from Charlotte Motor Speedway. 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
0: Back at Charlotte Motor Speedway, we'll have 33 laps to go. We'll restart with 32 to go in stage number two. Alongside Alex Hayden, my name is Brad Gilley. Covering the action in the turns, Andrew Curlin and Pat Patterson. Our Napa Pit reporters, Brett McMillan, Wendy Venturini, and Alan Cavana. We are coming to the choose, Alex Hayden. Let's give a top 20 snapshot of who's running where right now.
1: Justin Allgaier, the race leader. Austin Hill is second after a little bit of a strategy call on pit lane, doing just right side Goodyear tires. Then it's Corey Day, who is third. Ross Chastain is fourth, and Blaine Perkins, who stayed on the racetrack on lap 48 when the rest of the field came to pit lane. Blaine Perkins will restart fifth. Jesse Love is sixth. Sam Mayer seventh. Connor Zilich is eighth. William Sawalich ninth, and Taylor Gray rounds out the top 10.
0: Carson Quapel runs in 11th. 12th is Ryan Sieg. 13th, Sheldon Creed. Rajah Caruth is 14th. 15th, Sammy Smith. Cole Custer is 16th. 17th is Parker Retzloff. Patrick Staropoli runs 18th. Josh Balicki is 19th. And rounding out the top 20 is Anthony Alfredo. And looking forward to seeing how this goes till the end of stage number two.
1: Yeah, and the laps are getting fewer. There'll be 32, as you pointed out, in stage number two remaining. That will give us 142 remaining in the tonight's Charbroil 300. The ceiling continues to sink here. It's a bit foggy. You heard Pat Patterson, our reporter over in turns three and four, say in his 40-plus years hasn't seen it like this. So we'll continue to race on as long as we possibly can.
0: And the Toyota Camry Pace car has the lights out right now. As we mentioned, we're going to restart. 32 laps to go here in stage number two. Stage number one, won by Connor Zilich. Justin Allgaier, Austin Hill will be the two front row cars, with Justin Allgaier through the Echo Park Automotive restart zone as the control car. Allgaier takes the inside. Austin Hill takes the outside. Behind him, Corey Day is on the inside of Ross Chastain, and they are going to race door-to-door into turn number one.
2: They're still wheel-to-wheel into turn number one. Justin Allgaier down low. Austin Hill is going to fight him hard. Ross Chastain riding the top end of the racetrack, trying to make some moves. They are side-by-side for the lead. Hill on the outside. Allgaier down low.
3: Austin Hill trying to make a move to the outside. Allgaier down at the bottom of the racetrack. Everybody scrambling around from third on back.
1: They work their way up off of turn number four. Ross Chastain has a full head of momentum in the number two spot. He's going to try to challenge Austin Hill for the race lead by the time they climb the banking in turn one.
2: He carried a ton of speed down the backstretch, and he's going to use that to his advantage. Ross Chastain in the middle of the groove of the racetrack gets right on the back bumper of Austin Hill. He's going to look to the inside. They're side by side for the lead.
3: Watermelon Man trying to make a move now, and he's going to do it. Bottom of the racetrack. Move the number nine to the number one spot. Here comes Austin Hill right behind him.
0: Ross Chastain driving the number nine for Junior Motorsports. He's never won in this car. Would love to tonight. Followed by Austin Hill. Jesse Love has now moved up into the third spot with Justin Allgaier behind.
2: It's a good battle. They're three wide going into the turn behind the leaders. Connor Zell, there's trouble. One car to the wall hard. It looks to be Sam Mayer. Sparks fly. He was in the middle of a three wide battle. You could see the car just snap loose out of him. A shower of sparks for Sam Mayer.
0: And that'll bring out the caution for the fifth time now in the Charbroil 400, or the Charbroil 300, rather, with 30 laps to go here in stage number two.
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0: Sam Mayer was able to drive his car back onto pit road and pull into his pit stall, but he has heavy right side damage on that Chevrolet. Ross Chastain is the leader of the Charbroil 300 from Charlotte Motor Speedway. 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
1: We welcome you back to Charlotte Motor Speedway. 28 laps to go in stage number two. We worked the caution flag for the fifth time today. Sam Mayer with a crash over in turns one and two. So we check in with our Napa Auto Parts pit reporter, Wendy Venturini.
5: Sam Mayer just said he did not have enough room. He got out of his car right here at his pit stall. Of course, he has to get with the medic and go to the infield care center. We can't interview him right here in the pit stall, but I heard him tell the team, I just didn't have enough room. The right side is killed, and so they are just taking the car straight back to the ground. Just going to get towed back. Sam Mayer is done for the evening.
0: Thank you, Wendy Venturini.
1: Tough break for Sam Mayer. He was in the middle three wide there. Corey Day to his outside. The back of the car just simply kicked sideways on him in the middle of that three wide. Clearly the air was disturbed, and he lost some of that air off the back of the trunk of the car where the spoiler is to get that downforce. But tough break for Sam Mayer. He hit the outside wall a ton, and a heavy suspension damage to the right front corner of that race car. Not sure they're going to be able to get this one repaired.
0: Alex, I think we saw just some pure hard racing right there. That was a huge three-wide fight going into turn number one. We had Connor Zilich on the bottom of that. After Sam Mayer's car got wiggly, Zilich had plenty of room to his left and right. His car was getting wiggly, too. It was just they were just simply going too fast for the corner.
1: Yeah, and a bunch of young race car drivers that are hungry to have success going into turn number one at Charlotte Motor Speedway. It's kind of like a game of chicken. Nobody wanted to lift. You don't want to be that guy that gets out of the gas and lets the competition go blasting on by. And everybody forced the issue three wide. From our vantage point, plenty of racing room down there, comparatively speaking to other maneuvers we've seen. Overall, just a tough break for Sam Mayer, and he's the one that paid the price.
0: I will tip my cap to them just keeping it in the gas in the 24 degrees of banking there in turns one and two. That was actually pretty incredible to see.
1: He had the car sideways, did Sam Mayer, for 150 feet or so. The back end kicked, I don't know what, 25 degrees to the port side, but he did an excellent job of trying to dirt track it. Just simply couldn't hang on to the race car, and it went on around.
0: Yeah, pit road is open. No takers as we have 26 to go in stage number two. Let's check in with Napa Auto Parts pit reporter Brett McMillan.
4: Well, I know you guys have been talking about there is some fog tonight, and it was an interesting interchange I heard with LeVar Scott and his spotter David Pepper just a few minutes ago. David Pepper told LeVar, he said, hey, next time you talk to our sponsor for tonight, and that is the Urban Affairs Coalition Council, he said, thank him for the paint scheme tonight. It is a real clean paint scheme. It's orange with some white down the side and a big black number. He said, thank him for this paint scheme because the number is really easy to see. And LeVar came back and said, all that's missing is a day glow on top.
0: I love that. LeVar Scott is just an awesome dude. It's strange. I keep running into him in odd places, mostly elevators, whether we're at the South Point Hotel in Las Vegas, the Speedway Club at Texas Motor Speedway. It's been about five or so encounters this year, and he is just one of the nicest people out there.
1: Comes from a racing family. His mom, his grandparents, they all race. Drag racing is essentially what they all used to do. He decided he wanted to go round track racing and get into NASCAR. Super young man, great family, and it's wonderful to have LeVar Scott in the world of NASCAR racing. It does beg the question where we're at right now. The fog is here. It doesn't look like it's letting go anytime soon. You get the sense, are the intensity meters beginning to pick up with these drivers with the potential that this one could get called early?
0: NASCAR would be very justified if they did that. And I think everyone here in the bowl realizes that. We'll have to see what happens. They're going to be coming to the one to go, so we're going to restart with 24 laps to go. And as we're looking at the fog, our broadcast booth is on the roof of the main grandstands and suites here at Charlotte Motor Speedway. Alex, the best way I know how to describe it is we can actually see, like, the individual water droplets or whatever of the fog. It looks like we're in a sandstorm with the lighting here. That's the way it looks from our vantage
1: point. Yeah, it looks like smoke rolling from our left to the right from turn four to turn number one. At times, it gets very dense where it's very difficult to see the back straightaway. Other times, well, you can see it, maybe not perfectly, not a ton of clarity, but we are managing, and that's why we have eagle eyes all the way around the racetrack.
0: Yeah, for sure. Thankfully, Andrew Curlin and Pat Patterson are covering things in the turns, and as the fog kind of rolls in and out, it's here the whole time. As Alex alluded to, it will just get more dense from time to time. But we're going to restart with 24 laps to go. We see how hungry drivers are right now. They know they're not just racing for stage points and stage number two. Depending on how the weather goes here, they might be racing not just for stage points, but for race points as well.
1: Ross Chastain is the race leader. He's the control car. By the time they get back around to the Echo Park Automotive Restart Zone, he'll be the first who can get back on the throttle to get the green flag back in the air. When they do so, there will be 24 laps to go in stage number two, 134 to go in tonight's Charbroil 300.
0: Got a bunch of Chevrolets up front. Chastain, the control car, will restart on the inside. Austin Hill will join him on the outside. Justin Allgaier on the inside of row number two. And then we see the Toyota Camry pace car is about to make that hard left turn. They'll head to the Echo Park Automotive Restart Zone. And Ross Chastain from the bottom side of the racetrack, he'll try and get a jump on Austin Hill. Green flag is back out. Almost a little spin of the tires. Austin Hill has teammate Jesse Love behind him on the top side, but Chastain trying to get away on the bottom.
2: Chastain had a great restart, but Austin Hill is really going to drive it hard into the corner. They are side by side with neither driver giving an inch. Austin Hill on the top side will go to the lead, and here comes Jesse Love on the bottom. They're going to be three wide from the lead.
3: There they come into turn number three. It's sorted out, still three wide. Bottom of the racetrack now, working it out. Austin Hill will go up to the front.
1: Jesse Love will now take his turn at the top. He'll kick Austin Hill to the outside lane. So Jesse Love will grab the top spot. He'll pull the field back to turn one with Chastain on the back bumper.
2: It was an unbelievable move. Jesse Love went three wide on the race leaders, and right now he leads over Ross Chastain by about half a car length. Behind them, it's Corey Day and Austin Hill.
3: Battle up front, half a car length separate first and second into turn three. Love at the bottom of the racetrack, working on the top side is Ross Chastain.
0: Ross Chastain carrying momentum. He went high in turn number four. Now he crosses over Jesse Love. He'll drive to his inside. They'll race door to door as they head back into one.
2: Chastain was waiting for his move, and he got it. He is clear to the race lead. Slides right up in front of Jesse Love. Love is going to peek down to the inside, but right now Ross Chastain has a one-car length lead.
3: They'll battle down the backstretch underneath the big TV here at Charlotte Motor Speedway. Jesse Love takes a look at the bottom of the racetrack. He'd like to get lined up here and make the pass on Chastain
1: squeezes him just a bit up from the top lane, but that does not deter Jesse Love. Gets the nose of his red, white, and blue Chevrolet to the inside of the black and silver Chevy of Chastain.
2: Neither driver can hold the lead. Right now it's Jesse Love's turn, and he slides in front of Chastain. Made the same move Chastain made a lap ago. Chastain's going to cross him over. He's on the inside and look for the lead again.
3: Side by side to battle for the lead into turn at number three. Bottom of the racetrack, Chastain's got the position on Love, and they stay door to door off turn four.
0: Coming to 20 to go here in stage number two. It looks like they're racing for the win. Ross Chastain, Jesse Love has the advantage on the high side, and don't look now, we've got Corey Day coming into the mix.
2: It's going to be a 3-4 car battle for the lead, but right now the leader is Ross Chastain, and here comes Love. He'll cross him over. They're swapping spots as Love is on the inside banging doors with Chastain.
3: Into turn three, once again Love with now the position at the bottom of the racetrack. He's out in front of Chastain. Corey Day closing quickly in third.
1: Resin on the racetrack in the corner here in the Memorial Day weekend at Charlotte Motor Speedway. And, Andrew, that's allowing these drivers to use every raceable line.
2: This is just excellent racing at the front of the field. Jesse Love is the leader. Ross Chastain now peeks to his inside. He's going to be side-by-side with Jesse Love. And here comes Corey Day. He's going to try to get a piece of the battle as well.
3: Almost got three wide for the moment. Day to the top side of the sandwich now. He backs off in that third spot. Once again, bottom of the racetrack is Chastain.
0: Three-car battle for the lead. Ross Chastain out front. Jesse Love behind him by a car length. Corey Day coming into the mix. Austin Hill about four car lengths behind Day.
2: Alex, I think you're right. The intensity meter has picked up here. Oh, and Chastain hits the wall. Everyone else sort of follows suit. Amazingly, he does not lose the lead as other cars have backed into the wall. Maybe there's some moisture on the racetrack, but they stay green.
3: We race on into turn number three. Bottom of the racetrack, Chastain in control, although being heavily pursued. Once again, the caution lights now come on.
0: And possible fluid on the racetrack is what we're hearing. This will bring out the caution for the seventh time. And when the leaders went up into turn one,
3: Got a couple of cars. The double zero there, Cole Custer. Cole Custer's got damage on his hands. We got another car going to the pit road also with damage. The 32 also got a piece of that action.
0: Thank you, Pat. When the cars went up into turn one, Ross Chastain went there. It looked like everyone followed him, like blindly, but you had to think there was a little more to it than that.
1: Yeah, and no doubt, with that many cars washing up the track and getting into the safer barrier, Sheldon Creed's really scuffed up the right side of his car. Taylor Gray had the safer barrier reach out and slap him around just a bit as well. And those drivers have begun to take their cars down to the pit lane. As we work the caution flag now for the sixth time, with 17 to go here in stage number two.
0: Andrew Curlin, what's happening on your side of the racetrack? That was all in front of you.
2: Yeah, just assessing some of the damage. Ross Chastain, the yellow Goodyears have rubbed off of the right side tires of his car. Justin Allgaier also had a wall scrape. I don't want to necessarily speculate, but a lap prior to everyone hitting the wall, the 35 of Dawson Cram was really slow on the bottom of the racetrack and was just inching his way down the back straightaway. Perhaps that could be where our mystery fluid was from.
1: Could very well be, and unfortunately, it's tough to see if there was anything coming out. Again, there's fog around. Not just race control having their visibility, but they do, like any race, whether it's in the middle of the day or at night, have spotters. NASCAR does all the way around the racetrack, right on the fence line, that keep a keen eye out to try to get an idea if there's fluid on the track or a piece of debris or something of that nature. But it's just tough out there right now, Brad. The conditions are not conducive to really being able to see everything possible.
0: Yeah, watching the replays, I think Andrew Curlin nailed it. We saw Dawson Cram's car all by itself in the middle groove of the racetrack with some smoke coming behind it. The next time the leaders come through, and they all go sliding up toward the wall.
1: Let's check in with Brett McMillan.
4: Yeah, Dawson Cram's car came down into the pits, and he just got pushed to the garage. And as he's getting pushed to the garage, you can see oil left behind all the way. Matter of fact, Justin Allgaier's crew, Corey Day's crew, they're all out here spraying formula onto the cement and then wiping up where he just was. And I can see there's an empty pit stall where I'm standing right now, and I can see oil left in that pit stall where Dawson Cram's car just got pushed through. So that kind of goes back to what Andrew was talking about possibly having oil left on the track where Dawson Cram was.
0: Thank you very much, Brett McMillan. Under caution for the seventh time, pit road is closed right now. Ross Chastain leads Jesse Love, Austin Hill, William Sawalich, and Corey Day, your top five.
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1: Pit lane is closed, but Brett McMillan, some drivers came in regardless.
4: Yeah, Justin Allgaier just came in, Alex. They've already changed the tires on the car. Now they're going back around to the right side to take a look. They've got some tape out. They're also pulling away at the fenders, so doing some body work on him. They got the hammers out. They're working in the wheel wells as well, especially in the right rear, trying to fix up that car as he was damaged when he hit the wall during that wreck.
0: Yeah, and look, you have to come down at some point, Alex, because they're going to have to do crash repair. You might as well do it when you have more time. You're likely going to restart at the tail of the field as well. We'll see if they open pit road, and if they do, we'll bring you those pit stops. Remember, the top drivers, Ross Chastain, Austin Hill, Jesse Love, William Sawalich, they drifted up into the wall when they drove through that float. It looked like Chastain took a pretty good hit, but he's rolling around right now as the race leader.
1: Yeah, and Jeremy Clements was another one that ran up and hit the outside safer barrier. He's also in the pit lane, and they're repairing the right side of his race car as well, and it looks like pit lane is going to remain closed.
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16: It has fit for our 13th year together. They've been a great partner. I think as time goes on, those relationships get better. If you're lucky enough to have a partner for that length of time, they get to know you, you get to know them, we figure out what works for each other, and we can really start pulling the rope in the same direction. And I think that that's where our relationship has really thrived the most.
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0: Back at Charlotte Motor Speedway alongside Alex Hayden, my name is Brad Gilley. It's the Charbroil 300 O'Reilly Auto Parts Series race. We have 14 laps to go currently in stage number two, and this is the big question. Some damaged cars at the front. They got up into the wall, Alex, but do you give up some track position for repairs? Do you race to the end of the stage? Because, well, we're not sure what we're racing toward when we get to that green and white checkered flag.
1: Because of that, there's no way I'm bringing my driver off the racetrack if I'm a crew chief unless I absolutely have to. And we also know that they're now beginning to put Speedy Dry down over in turn number one. This may be a 20-bagger or so, as much fluid was put down through turns one and two. So this

0: McMillan talked a moment ago about the repairs, and Brett, he's right back at you.
1: Yeah, he is. We'll wait and see if Ross Chastain came in, and he did not, Alex. He stayed out, so they don't feel like the damage is that bad, but Justin Allgaier has come back in as they continue to do the repairs, mostly on the right side of that car. They spent a lot of time on the right rear, but now it's focusing a little bit more on the right front wheel well, doing a lot of pulling and tugging, trying to get the sheet metal away from the tire to make sure there is no rubbing on that car. Continue to do as much work as possible to get that car back out there and to try to keep them on the lead lap.
2: Thank you very much, Brett McMillan. Right now, Alex, we have 29 cars on the lead lap, and for Jeb Burton and some of the others that came down, kind of a good play, actually. You got a lot of cars back there. You're not going to lose a lot of ground, but you have the opportunity to gain it.
0: Yeah, you really do. I mean, fresh tires mean something here at Charlotte Motor Speedway. To the tone of a second, maybe a second and a half a lap, the longer we go. So they're going to have much fresher Goodyear Racing Eagles than the cars in front of them. You're also going to play the gamble that this race is going to run in its entirety. 122 laps to go in this race once they come back down to the line. Others may be rolling the dice to stay out there just in case they do elect to call this, because the fog is still very much in play as we hit a thicker pocket of fog from our broadcast booth right now as it rolls over the racetrack.
2: Yeah, this is a reality. This is actually making this racing pretty exciting out there, because what this has done is it's drawn up the intensity. And not that you need a lot to draw up the intensity here at Charlotte Motor Speedway. We get plenty of that and plenty of great racing. But the fact of the matter is that in 12 laps, are we racing to the green and white checkered flag? Or is it possible we could be racing to more?
0: Just don't know. And it all depends on how this fog plays a role in all of it, because it's ever present. It has not cleared whatsoever. The fog hasn't. But again, it just gets a little dense at times. A pocket or two of heavy, dense fog will roll by. Outside of that, it's just legit fog. And you can see the back straight away from our vantage point here, but not clear.
2: Yeah, it actually makes the big screen TV look even more amazing,
0: yeah, it does.
2: By the way. Andrew Curlin, what's happening with some cleanup in front of you?
3: I can see the Speedy Dry, and Alex, I think you're exactly right about how much Speedy Dry they are using. If I had to give an estimation, it's about the middle upper groove of the racetrack. There's a very clear line of Speedy Dry that they have laid down for about 50 to 60% of the turn. So a lot of Speedy Dry being laid down here. If visibility with the fog was an issue, they're going to try to spray this Speedy Dry and spread it around. But that first lap with Speedy Dry up in the air and fog, that could be for extra chaos.
0: Yeah, and extra credit if you can get through there cleanly on the restart as the field comes back down to the line. Still see a ton of safety trucks over in the banking of turn number one. Got the Elgin sweepers out there just trying to get the excess Speedy Dry taken care of and get that housekeeping buttoned up down there. Laps continue to click away. 11 to go now in stage number two.
2: What a day here at Charlotte. Earlier today, we saw 45 minutes worth of practice for the Coca-Cola 600. Ricky Stenhouse Jr. led the field with the fastest overall top speed in that. We did not get qualifying in for the O'Reilly Auto Parts Series race, but we did start the race right about 5 o'clock Eastern time. After 33 laps, we had to throw the red flag after weather came in and a massive amount of track drying efforts underway here. I've got to give them a lot of credit. They have truly dried this track about 7 or 8 times already this weekend.
0: Absolutely. Tip your cap to NASCAR, to Charlotte Motor Speedway, the entire safety team out there. Bottom line is we want to put a race on for all the race fans who are here, and they're here in a big way as we approach the 11 o'clock hour here on the East Coast. Fans haven't gone anywhere. They did have, during that long red flag, much to their pleasure, 38 special concert right behind us on the midway, so fans took the opportunity to walk out, get their hands stamped, go watch 38 special rock the house, come back in and get set to watch the remainder here of the Charbroil 300.
2: Yeah, we got to enjoy a little 38 special from the roof, which was a lot of fun. Right now, we'll pause 10 seconds for station identification. 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
2: Welcome back to Charlotte Motor Speedway alongside Alex Hayden. My name is Brad Gilley, Andrew Curlin, Pat Patterson covering the play-by-play from the turns. We have Wendy Venturini, Alan Cavana, and Brett McMillan, our Napa Auto Parts pit reporters. Right now, the field will come to 10 laps to go in stage number 2.

0: two. Ross Chastain, he got up into the wall before this caution. He's leading this race. Jesse Love, Austin Hill, William Sawalich, Corey Day, your top five. Most of them followed Ross Chastain into the wall after they slipped on some fluid on the racetrack, but they don't feel the damage is bad enough to bring them in, and, well, they're going to gut it out to the green and white checkered flag.
1: Yeah, and I applaud Ross Chastain. He understands the scenario. Hey, the steering wheel is still in the same spot, which means the toe clearly is not knocked out of the front wheels out there, so the car must feel pretty good to him to stay on the racetrack. Never mind the fact that he's the race leader with 10 to go in the stage and a long cleanup going on, and who knows what we're going to do with this fog that continues to roll in. So Ross Chastain's going to roll the dice. If he feels like the car still is going to be capable to run towards the front of the field, he's going to stay on the racetrack.
0: Yeah, this is going to be pretty exciting to see what happens when the green flag comes back out. And as we look out there on the racetrack, we've got a Junior Motorsports Chevrolet with Ross Chastain. He has never won in one of these cars and wants to badly. Jesse Love, Austin Hill with Richard Childress Racing, William Sawalich in a Joe Gibbs Toyota, and Corey Day with Hendrick Motorsports, your top five. Let's go back down to Napa Pit reporter Brett McMillan.
2: Well, Brad, Alex was just summing up pretty well the conversation that Ross Chastain's been having with his crew chief, Philip Bell, about possibly coming in. He asked just a couple of laps ago, he said, do you think they'd stop this thing before we came in and pitted? And Philip says, I don't think so. I don't know. That's a risk we got to take. He says, I think we got what we have, and we're going to have to deal with it at this point in time. So they've decided to stay out. They've decided to see what they've got until the end of this stage and see if they can steal a win in this race.
1: Carolina Carports is the sponsor of the Ross Chastain car, based in Mount Airy, North Carolina, and they have got them about 100 folks here that have been at the racetrack the entire day. They've been in a suite. They've gone out and watched some of the concert, wandered around. They're not leaving anywhere. If they got a chance to win a race, they're going to be here, and right now they're in a pretty good spot.
0: Yeah, they have a very hungry driver behind the wheel of that race car as well, so this is going to be pretty exciting. It looks like they're wrapping up cleanup. In fact, Andrew Curlin, you have a much better view of that.
3: Yeah, it appears to be that the cleanup trucks have started to pick up the pace a little bit to head to their slot where they park for the time being as the field rolls by them. But Speedy Dry looks pretty clear in turns one and two. There was a pretty straight and visible line of Speedy Dry that I could see, and they have done a good job of spreading that around. Hopefully that improves the visibility the first couple of laps these drivers race through turns one and two.
1: Yeah, a couple of the Speedy Dry Toyota trucks are now beginning to go back over to turn one. Looks like they're going to give it one more pass through there just to make sure everything is buttoned up in turn number one. Last thing you want to do is put the green flag in the air, go sailing off into turn one, and have the same thing happen if the track isn't completely clean of that fluid down there and have more cars go up and slide up into the outside wall.
0: Let's give you a full field rundown as we're coming now to eight laps to go in stage number two. Ross Chastain leads the Charbroil 300. Jesse Love runs in second. Teammate Austin Hill in third. William Sawalich is fourth. Corey Day is fifth. Connor Zilich runs sixth. Ryan Sieg seventh. Eighth is Cole Custer. Ninth, Carson Quapple. And Rajah Carew rounds out the top 10.
1: With Sammy Smith being scored 11th, Parker Retzloff is 12th, and Anthony Alfredo 13th. Dean Thompson is 14th, Leland Honeyman is 15th, Austin Green 16th, LeVar Scott is 17th, Patrick Starr Poley 18th, 19th is Kyle Sieg, and David Starr is 20th.
0: Ryan Ellis is 21st. On fresher tires, Jeb Burton runs 22nd. Joey Gase, 23rd. 24th is Blaine Perkins. 25th, Josh Balicki. Nathan Bird is 26th. 27th is Justin Allgaier. He had damage on his car. 28th, Brennan Poole. Andrew Patterson is 29th. He is the last car on the lead lap. Minus one is Jeremy Clements in 30th.
1: 31st is Taylor Gray. He's behind the wall. Sheldon Creed with some damage. He, too, is behind the wall in 32nd. 33rd, Dawson Cram behind the wall. J.J. Yaley off the track in 34th. Sam Mayer being scored out of the race. He'll finish 35th. Brandon Jones has just come back out of the O'Reilly Auto Parts Series garage after repairs. Brandon Jones will rejoin the race in 36th, 29 laps off the pace. Brent Cruz out of the race. He'll finish 37th. Harrison Burton also out of the race. He'll finish 38th.
0: And for Brandon Jones, we talked about this earlier, Alex, for the NASCAR Craftsman Truck and the O'Reilly Auto Parts Series. If this was last week when that car was towed to the garage, they would have been out of the race. Now, the new damaged vehicle policy with the O'Reilly Auto Parts Series and the Craftsman Truck Series is in line with what we've been doing in the NASCAR Cup Series. They have the opportunity to fix the car, and they have one chance to get up to minimum speed.
1: He's got three laps. Once the green flag comes out, you get three consecutive laps to meet minimum speed, which is given to all these teams before we come to any given racetrack. And once they do that, if they click off and meet minimum speed, then the damaged vehicle policy basically is removed. He can actually come back and go back to the garage and spend as much time as he wants getting the car further massaged from the crash down there. But as it sits right now, they've got Humpty Dumpty put back together, and they've got him back out on the racetrack.
0: Hey, give that Joe Gibbs Toyota GR Super Crew a lot of credit, because that car, when we saw it towed back to the garage, Alex, looked like it had no chance of rejoining this race.
1: Yeah, it looked like a NASCAR Wheeling modified tour machine out there. The entire nose of that car was battered, the left front, the right front, even the front end, like it was just punched right in the nose and really pushed the hood all the way back to the windshield itself. We are about a half a lap away from the anticipated one to go here and the opportunity to choose what lane to restart in. When we come back to the line, there'll be six to go in this stage. The green flag comes out, there'll be a five-lap dash to end stage number two.
0: Want to remind you, 5 o'clock Eastern time, the Performance Racing Network on the air tomorrow for the Coca-Cola 600. Charlotte Motor Speedway announced a short while ago for the third consecutive year, the Coca-Cola 600 is a sellout here. The grandstand sold out here, and these fans are going to be treated to a pre-race concert by Brad Paisley and 600 miles of racing, 600 miles of remembrance on Memorial Day weekend.
1: Drivers get the one to go, and the choose is on. And Ross Chastain, the race leader, chooses the outside lane. And if you look back, or think back, rather, listening to Andrew Curlin and Pat Patterson in the turns, that's where he's been able to make his hay here tonight. Take a high line, get the momentum really wound up for these long straightaways to be able to make some passes. So he's going to bank on the fact that he can get things wound up again on this restart topside.
0: Yeah, and as a control car, he has the opportunity to get to jump on Jesse Love, who is going to restart on the inside. But I'll tell you what, Jesse Love, you can see how hungry he is to get to victory lane here in this race tonight. He and Chastain were literally trading the lead lap after lap before that caution came out.
1: And quite honestly, this is the first race since the passing of the great Kyle Busch a couple of days ago. So whoever wins this race tonight is going to be the first one to really honor and pay tribute to Kyle Busch. And you know somebody will, because so many of these young drivers have been absolutely mentored by Kyle Busch and wanted to emulate Kyle Busch from there early on in their career.
0: And Kyle drove for Richard Childress Racing. That's who Jesse Love and Austin Hill drive for. Jesse Love restarts on the inside of road number one. Austin Hill restarts on the outside of road number one. And the caution lights come out once again on the Toyota Camry pace car. So we're going to take at least one or two more laps around this track, Alex Hayden, as NASCAR checks the racing surface, checks the track and the sight lines to make sure everything is safe to go racing.
1: Yeah, we talked, and we have since we've come back on the air, about how much fog is out there, Brad. It's as heavy as it's been all night long right now, to the point where it is clear a mist is coming through the air as much as it is just a heavy cloud. It's actually a heavy mist right now here at the Charlotte Motor Speedway with five laps to go here in the stage.
0: Yeah, so a little bit of a cleanup after our seventh caution here. Ross Chastain currently leading the way right now. It is five to go until the end of stage two. This is the absolute right thing to do to make sure the track conditions are completely safe. You don't want to send them back into turn one where cleanup just happened without the opportunity for them to clearly see out of their windshield.
1: And it's imperative to keep the race cars on the track. There's so much heat that comes from underneath these race cars, and the side headers, the pipes from the engine exhaust going out the sides of these race cars to put that heat right back down on the racing surface. So yeah, you want to keep all these race cars on the track working behind the pace car to try to keep this track as dry as you possibly can.
0: Yeah, and again, I have to give a big shout-out to the crews here at Charlotte Motor Speedway. Jet trucks from tracks all over, from Charlotte Motor Speedway to a lot of sister racetracks of Speedway Motorsports, to some of our friend tracks from NASCAR, like Darlington Raceway, Pocono Raceway, and so many others. The Toyota Tundra track drying team, which NASCAR brings to the track every week, does an amazing job. They had 9 of them out there earlier getting the track dry, the Elgin Sweeper. We had blowers. We had other sweeper trucks. And all kinds of things. Now we have race cars out there keeping this track in good condition, but we just want to make sure that we've got everything ready to go as the field is actually coming through once again. This time by, it's going to be 4 laps to go here in stage number 2, and we will remain under caution.
1: Ross Chastain, will remind you, is the race leader. Jesse Love is still second. Austin Hill third, William Sawalich fourth, Connor Zilich is fifth. The rest of the top 10 working the caution flag. Corey Day is sixth. Ryan Sieg is seventh. Cole Custer is eighth. Carson Quapo ninth. And Rajah Caruth is 10th.
0: And a great run for Rajah Caruth. Parker Retzloff 11th, 12th Sammy Smith, Dean Thompson 13th, Anthony Alfredo 14th, Austin Green 15th, Leland Honeyman 16th, 17th, Lamar Scott, Patrick Staropoli 18th, Kyle Sieg 19th. David Starr having a top 20 run here so far.
1: He is. Good run for David Starr to this point in the race. Joey Gase, 21st. Ryan Ellis is 22nd. Blaine Perkins is 23rd. Jeb Burton has been on and off the pit lane a handful of times. He's 24th. Josh Balicki, 25th. Nathan Bird is 26th. Brennan Poole, 27th. You've got Andrew Patterson back in 28th. Justin Allgaier has made a couple of pit stops here because of the damage to the right side of his race car. He's being scored 29th. Same with Jeremy Clements, who's the first car, one lap down in 30th.
0: And I'm pretty impressed with Jeremy Clements' crew. They have an alliance with Haas Factory Teams. This is a team that used to run directly out of South Carolina. Jeremy Clements' father building the engines for these. Now they've teamed up with the Haas Factory Teams, so not only do you have the primary cars at Haas Factory Teams and Sam Mayer and Sheldon Creed built out of that race shop, but you also have other cars out there along with the Jeremy Clements team that effectively work out of that race shop. It's a pretty neat thing that they've got going on there.
1: Yeah, it really is. And this is was a small family team. They did everything out of the Spartanburg, South Carolina shops there at Clements Racing. They got this alliance this year. Now they do all the work on the race cars up here in Concord, North Carolina, just a couple of exits north of where we sit here at the Charlotte Motor Speedway. And Jeremy will drive back and forth to the race shop once or twice a week, check in on the guys. And I was talking to him earlier in the season about this and the whole dynamic with it. And he kind of laughed about it, said, you know, we used to work and bust our butts until late at night every night, then get in the truck and get on the airplane, go to the racetrack, race, come back and do the whole process over. They've been doing it for years. And now they don't have to put as much, I guess you can call it, sweat and blood labor into the race cars as they got that whole team up there at Haas Factory Team trying to take care of all of that. And, you know, Jeremy Clements, if he can start every race, when we get to Naval Base Coronado coming up in the month of June, he will break the record for the most starts all time at the NASCAR O'Reilly Auto Parts Series. Kenny Wallace holds that record. Jeremy Clements can break that record if he starts every race all the way through Naval Base Coronado.
0: And you know what? I bet Kenny Wallace is thrilled for Jeremy Clements in that.
1: Yeah.
0: Knowing Kenny Wallace, he could not be happier for his fellow competitor.
1: And it's not just that, but Kenny Wallace could actually fall to third in the all-time starts list by the end of the season because Justin Allgaier, should Justin not have any misfortune and start every race this entire season, Justin will also pass Kenny Wallace. Justin just a few races behind Jeremy Clements on that stat.
0: Yeah, really cool to see what's going on. For Justin Allgaier, he came into this race with a massive points lead, and regardless of how he finishes it here tonight, he will finish still with a massive points lead. That team with 3 trips to victory lane, all of the stage points they've collected, everything that they have done, they have just been incredible to watch here on this Xfinity Series season.
1: Well, Brad, we're at the point now when we come back to the line as we continue to work behind the pace car because of a heavy mist that's falling here and come over the Charlotte Motor Speedway. This stage 2 will end under the caution flag. We will not be able to get stage 2 restarted. We have not gotten the 1 to go, and that heavy mist and that heavy fog is still here over Charlotte Motor Speedway. So everybody just simply has to maintain pace car speed to get to the green and white checkered flag here, which will be now a mile and a half away once they get to the line here in another, 150 yards or so.
0: Yeah, and they are lined up side by side. They already come to the chutes. They were about to get restarted before NASCAR said, hey, this mist is coming in just a little bit thicker. Let's see what we can do to keep the track dry, but we don't want to send you out there under green flag conditions. And that is completely understandable and absolutely the right call to make here. This has been an incredible race so far. What an incredible day here at Charlotte.
1: Yeah, it really has. It's been one for the record books for sure, because we all arrived at the racetrack basically at daybreak at 6:30 this morning, getting set for what we hope to be NASCAR Craftsman Truck Series racing at 8 o'clock a.m. Eastern time to put the green flag in the air for the North Carolina Education Lottery 200. That didn't happen because of the heavy weather that came through earlier this morning. And let's kind of paint the picture in the fact that it hasn't really rained today. It's just been what we are experiencing right now, just a heavy mist that comes in and just saturates the entire facility.
0: Yeah, and that's what it is, just kind of covering up things here in Charlotte. An amazing lighting system, an incredible HD TV right there on the back straightaway. But the fact of the matter is they're trying to get around this mile and a half ribbon of asphalt, and they are trying to do it as high speed. So the Toyota Camry pace car is going to come off of turn number four, and when they cross the start-finish line, it will be the conclusion of stage number two here in the Charbroil 300 at Charlotte Motor Speedway. They are actually going to come across the start-finish line side-by-side this time with that Toyota Camry pace car, and Ross Chastain is going to be the winner of stage number two, followed by Jesse Love, Austin Hill, William Sawalich, Corey Day, the top five, Connor Zilich, Cole Custer, Ryan Sieg, Carson Quapel, and Rajah Caruth rounding out the top 10 in stage number two.
1: Let's go out to Andrew Curlin in turns one and two. Andrew, what's it looking like out there?
3: Yeah, as the cars race, or not race, but go by me, the mist has reached the track level, and it almost looks like a wind tunnel. You can see the air moving as the cars go past them. But I want to talk about the caution that ultimately we have backed up to here, and that was when Ross Chastain and a bunch of other drivers hit fluid in turns one and two. Chastain, I was amazed on the fact that he was able to keep the lead, and he just put his foot in the gas after getting in the wall, drove it off into turn number two and down the back straightaway. That was the stage-winning move, and if this miss continues, that could possibly be the race-winning move, was Ross getting in the wall but keeping his right foot on the floorboard and making sure that he kept that lead.
0: Field is now going to be taken down pit road by the Toyota Camry pace car here at the conclusion of stage number two, and they're going to send a NASCAR safety vehicle out there to check track conditions. Ross Chastain, the leader here at the end of stage number two, with Jesse Love running in second. It's kind of funny. Jesse Love has actually been crossing the start-finish line ahead of Ross Chastain, which is tripping the scoreboard to show his car as the race leader. Chastain is the control car. He is the race leader of this race right now.
1: Yeah, nice try, Jesse. Not going to work. Brad, sadly, it's looking like we're dangerously close if we haven't already lost the racetrack. And what that phrase means, if you're new to NASCAR, means it's wet to the point where we have to, no choice but to bring the cars to pit lane and perhaps put the track drying team back out there. Now, the way the rule book is written, a race can be deemed official at the conclusion of stage two or halfway, whichever one comes first. And here tonight in the Charbroil 300, the race is now actually official because stage two came first, as we've completed 91 circuits of the total 200 that make up the race.
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7: It's time for a PRN Pit Stop featuring announcer and 11 Alive traffic reporter, Doug Turnbull. 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
8: The night race at Echo Park Speedway last summer, Chase Elliott's move to win. Calling a hometown driver that I've known since he was 13 years old on a pass, you know, to get his first win of the season, that has to be it.
9: Boot Chase Elliott to the lead on the back straightaway.
7: I've heard this is a good one. How did you ask for your wife's blessing in marriage?
8: So her grandparents speak very little English. I speak no German. When I asked her grandfather, it was just him and me. There was no one there to translate. And I said, you know, I love your granddaughter. And he goes, okay. And then I said, do you mind if I marry her? And he goes, okay. And then I found out a couple of years later, he understood everything I said. He just didn't know what to say, but okay.
7: Doug, what's the best concert you've ever been to?
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0: Welcome back to Charlotte Motor Speedway. Drivers are now getting out of their cars as we are once again under a weather delay at the conclusion of stage number two of the Charbroil 300. Have not heard yet from NASCAR what the plan is for the resumption of this race. They could call it official at this point as we have come to the conclusion of stage number two as the rulebook states.
1: Yeah, the heavy mist is still here. The super low ceiling with the heavy fog that we've been experiencing, it is still very much in play as well. And I can tell you, Brad, as we both look down on the pit lane, there's not a whole lot of eager moving by the pit crews down there. I think this long, long day and some frustrations beginning to set in even on the pit lane.
0: Yeah, for sure. And you know what? We've been treated to an awesome day. And I have to give a lot of credit to the fans. In fact, I heard Alan Cavana even say, coming out of the media center before we refired the engines, wow, look at all the people that are still here. As you mentioned, they enjoyed a 38 special concert, a lot of cool things happening in the fan zone, and have been able to see some great racing.
1: Yeah, it really was. And what when we went back under the green flag, it was tremendous here in the NASCAR O'Reilly Auto Parts Series. They were getting after it. Bottom top, we had a bunch of lead changes. 17 lead changes have taken place already here in the race. Seven different drivers have taken their turn at the top of the leaderboard. Justin Allgaier's led the most laps, a total of 36. Ross Chastain has led 25 laps, and Ross Chastain is currently being scored the race leader as we sit under the red flag.
0: Under the red flag once again here in the Charbroil 300. Tomorrow, the Coca-Cola 600. Certainly a lot to look forward to. 5 o'clock Eastern time, the Performance Racing Network goes on the air. If you're coming out to Charlotte as part of the sellout crowd, you're in for a treat. Brad Paisley pre-race concert, all of the fun things happening, and certainly we will honor and remember all of those who have fallen on Memorial Day weekend, and we'll pay tribute to Kyle Busch, who we lost on Thursday.
1: Yeah, it's been a very difficult week in the world of NASCAR racing. Not just that, but all of motorsports. And Kyle Busch transcends just motorsports to the sports world, to mainstream pop culture. There's been a lot of folks have really paid their condolences, including the President of the United States.
0: Alex Hayden, we just heard word from NASCAR. Would you like to call the finish?
1: Sure. It's official here now. Ross Chastain has won the Charbroil 300 at Charlotte Motor Speedway. He's done it by standing next to his race car.
0: Yes, he has. Ross Chastain has said for at least the last year and a half since he was able to start driving for Junior Motorsports in the O'Reilly Auto Parts Series, watching his former teammate Daniel Suarez win, watching teammate Shane Van Gisbergen win in a Junior Motorsports car, watching Connor Zilich win, I want to do that. That's what he said. And now the Watermelon Man has done it here at Charlotte Motor Speedway.
1: Let's go to NAP Auto Parts pit reporter Wendy Venturini.
11: I'm with William Sawalich, who comes home fourth in this race here at Charlotte Motor Speedway. Give us your race conditions from the driver's seat and what you saw.
12: Yeah, obviously there was a fog starting off there. And then running as many caution laps as we did, the windshield just kind of got kicked up, so it was hard to see. And now, you know, we got some mist coming down, but overall it was a great day for us, and we got our first top five on a mile and a half, so our Starkey GR Super was definitely on it tonight, and I think it had more in it.
11: How were you able to walk away from this race, taking away any learning points in a very strange twist?
12: I mean, I guess fire off speed on restarts, that's what we've struggled with on any mile and a half. And now just doing that, and that's kind of all we had. I had a lot of practice doing that, so taking that to the next one, wherever that is, it will be really important.
11: All right, William Swalich with a top five.
0: Thank you very much, Wendy Venturini. Congratulations to William Swalich on that top five. Of course, he also a winner in the O'Reilly Auto Parts Series this year with his trip to Victory Lane at Rockingham Speedway. So good on him, and nice to see him get that top five finish. In fact, we'll give you what we have right now before, right after, rather, we go down to Alan Cavana.
13: And I'm with sixth place, Corey Day. You were up there in the front. Oh, okay. Well, I'm sorry. A little dispute. We have a live dispute here on the radio. Good run nonetheless. I know you were up there toward the lead, battling the three wide at one time. Tell me about your race tonight. I know it was crazy with all the rain and stoppage. What'd you make of it?
14: Yeah, I mean, we had a really, really fast HendrickCars.com Chevrolet. So that's the unfortunate part about not really getting to run the whole rest of the race. And I feel like we would have had a really good long run car there. And top lane was coming in and all the things we needed to do to have a really good day. So, yeah, just unfortunate there. Obviously, really terrible visibility for the spotters and us as drivers. So, understand the call. Just wish we were under a little different circumstances.
13: Understandable, but good run nonetheless for Corey Day. Brett?
2: All right, here with Ross Chastain, who has now won two consecutive races on the Charlotte Oval. You were the last guy to win on the Oval last year. You won on the Oval this year. Two in a row now. Congratulations, man. And you had a heck of a battle going on out there.
14: That was. For as many caution laps as we ran, Brett, that was a heck of a race there from the start, driving up from 14th to right there at the end with Jesse. I missed one proximity move into three and didn't wrap the bottom and let him get back inside of me and made a race out of it. So Junior Motorsports, Carolina Carports clearly gave me the fastest car. That is something that, man, that is – incredible how fast that thing was. And then to drive into Liquid, I don't know what it was, but something was on the track into one, and it drove straight in the fence. So glad we survived.
2: As emotional as this week has been and as long as these last 2 days have been, how satisfying is this?
14: Yeah, I mean, look, for trying to grasp losing a guy that should be out here racing in the truck race and the cup race with me, you know, I cannot grasp how he's not here. I looked at his truck last night, and I just don't understand how he's not the one sitting in it. So I just struggled to grasp that. And then, hey, bud, thanks.
2: Yeah. LeVar Scott and also Roger Caruth coming over.
14: I can't grasp how he's not out here. But racing is the best thing we can do to celebrate him and his legacy and career. So, yeah, it's what he would do, and it's what I love to do. And we won again at Charlotte. We've now won in all three. That's wild here at the Big Oval.
2: Well, go find yourself a watermelon to smash.
14: We're trying to. There's a lot of discrepancies about if we do it or not, but I want to smash it. Kyle would bow. I'm going to smash the watermelon when I find one.
2: There you go. Ross Chastain searching for a watermelon to celebrate his win here at Charlotte Motor Speedway.
0: Thank you very much, Brett McMillan. We'll come back. We'll give you a rundown here at Charlotte Motor Speedway as Ross Chastain is the winner of the Charbroil 300.
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0: From Charlotte Motor Speedway, this is PRN, the Performance Racing Network. These cars are about to fire it off in anger.
17: Boy, what a save. We got cars sideways. It's Christopher Bell. He spins and collects a couple cars.
0: Side by side, Austin Cindric has him at the line, and he will take the lead into one.
17: Here comes Shane Van Gisbergen on the bottom. He's looking for second.
18: Now Chris Buescher fired out of a cannon in turn two. He's right into the rear bumper of Pagan.
17: Oh, it's a multi-car accident. I want to say 15, 20 cars. Guys, that took out about two-thirds of the field.
11: We have a fight on pit road between two crew guys. One of them is with Ty Gibbs. One is with Brad Keselowski.
0: Blaney, bottom of the racetrack. Chastain makes it three wide. He'd like to take a spot here on the backstretch, and he charges. He wants the lead in turn three. Ross Chastain shot out of a cannon from the sixth starting spot. He has already moved up to second. The battle now for third on the high side. Kyle Larson, Riley Herbst challenging low.
19: Kyle Larson moves up to the top side. Going to lose a little bit of ground.
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0: Back here at Charlotte Motor Speedway, Ross Chastain is headed to victory lane after going across the start-finish line and doing a nice little burnout. 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
1: The unofficial top 10. Again, unofficial top 10 as they have given us right now. Ross Chastain, the race winner. Jesse Love will finish second. Third will be his teammate. So RCR goes second and third. That's Austin Hill finishing third unofficially. William Sawalich fourth. Corey Day fifth. Sixth will be the car of Connor Zilich. Then it's Ryan Sieg finishing in position seven. Position eight, Cole Custer. Position number nine coming across the stripe is Carson Quapel. And Rajah Caruth unofficially will be 10th.
0: As Ross Chastain pulls into victory lane, we'll come back. We'll tell you about the Watermelon Smash and give you some final thoughts here in Charlotte.
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0: All right, Alex Hayden, Ross Chastain's on the roof of the car. Smash the watermelon on the ground in victory lane.
1: And that is Ross Chastain. That is his celebration, and quite frankly, that's what Ross Chastain fans and non-Ross Chastain fans expect and want to see. That watermelon didn't stand a chance.
0: Last time on the oval for Ross Chastain, He was in victory lane winning the Coca-Cola 600 last year. Now he's back there in the O'Reilly Auto Parts Series with Junior Motorsports. Tomorrow, he will do battle once again with the rest of the field. We're back on the air 5 p.m. Eastern time for the Coca-Cola 600. Before that, Alex, 10 a.m. Eastern time, the Tough Trucks of NASCAR on the NASCAR Racing Network, the North Carolina Education Lottery 200.
1: Look forward to that one. Hopefully the third, well, it'll be the fourth time could be the charm on that one, because it was supposed to run Friday night. Then it was 8 o'clock this morning. Then it was moved to 9 p.m. tonight. So this will be the fourth opportunity to run the North Carolina Education Lottery 200. Again, 10 o'clock a.m. Eastern time tomorrow, the NASCAR Racing Network. Look forward to being here for that one.
0: Before Ross Chastain smashed the watermelon, he did the Kyle Busch bow. That was a nice tribute, yeah. Nice honor to him. Hey, want to say thanks to our affiliate stations out there for sticking with us here today. It's been a long day at Charlotte Motor Speedway. We look forward to another one tomorrow. I want to thank all of the race fans who came out to the track and who tuned in as well, and an amazing broadcast crew out in the turns, Andrew Curlin and Pat Patterson, our pit reporters, Alan Cavana, Wendy Venturini, and Brett McMillan, our engineers, Harold Hamrick, Ben Blevins, and Bill Parrott, our director, Laura Beth Barnhart. Production is Kent Bernhardt, sales and marketing, Alexis Erickson, Barry Roach, David Stiles, and Hank Lee. 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For Alex Hayden, my name is Brad Gilley. So long from Charlotte Motor Speedway. Congratulations to Ross Chastain, winner of the Charbroil 300.
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1: USA Radio News, I'm Jim Rinaldi. A below-average 2026 Atlantic hurricane season expected by the National Oceanic and Atmospheric Administration.
2: NOAA released the outlook Thursday and predicts between 8 and 14 named storms during the period, which officially runs from June 1st through November 30th. Forecasters say 3 to 6 of those could strengthen into hurricanes. Officials also expect 1 to 3 major hurricanes during the time. John Summers, USA Radio News.
1: Governor Gavin Newsom is declaring a state of emergency in Orange County as crews continue to monitor the chemical leak in Garden Grove. Sharon Reardon has the latest.
3: Orange County Fire Authority officials have released a clear and haunting view of what the damage could look like if the toxic chemical tank at the GKN Aerospace facility in Garden Grove explodes.
4: If you've ever seen videos of tank cars on a railroad track blowing up and that fireball it puts out and it blows half the tank car a half a mile down the train track, that's the incident potential if this suffers a catastrophic failure.
3: OCFA Division Chief Craig Covey says the current options aren't great, and they've brought in experts to help them come up with a solution that eliminates that outcome. The leak started Thursday. More than 50,000 people are in the evacuation zone. I'm Sharon Reardon.
1: The Secret Service is investigating a shooting near the White House. According to the agency, a gunman approached the outer perimeter of the White House and began firing. Secret Service police returned fire, and the suspect was taken down. They were pronounced dead at an area hospital. A bystander was also struck by gunfire. The White House was placed on lockdown, but that's since been lifted. President Trump says the United States will send 5,000 additional troops to Poland, marking a shift in U.S. force posture in Europe. The move comes as NATO allies continue coordinating security support in the region amid ongoing tensions tied to the Russian war with Ukraine. From America's News Network, USA Radio News.
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1: President Trump says Americans could soon see lower grocery prices after rolling back a Biden-era environmental regulation affecting refrigeration systems.
6: The president joined grocery and retail executives in the Oval Office on Wednesday to ease federal refrigerant rules on commercial cooling equipment.
7: Today's reforms will deliver significant financial relief, saving American families and businesses more than $2.4 billion.
6: Trump says the rollback will cut consumer costs and protect jobs. Anthony Lucero, USA Radio News.
1: A Costco patio swing is being recalled. The issue poses what federal safety officials call the risk of serious injury or death. The Consumer Product Safety Commission said World Bright International Limited is recalling over 1,800 Agio Menlo woven patio swings. The recall notice says the swing seat can detach from the frame while in use, creating a fall hazard. WNBA star Caitlin Clark will be the grand marshal for this weekend's Indianapolis 500. She'll give the famous star in command of drivers, start your engine, for the 110th edition of the race today. A loose emu was spotted wandering through the streets in Doosan, Louisiana, prompting a response from local police and animal control officers. Authorities say the large flightless bird was safely captured and later reunited with its owner. Officials also noted a brief unusual twist when the animal ended up near a group of baby opossums during the incident. I'm Jim Rinaldi, USA Radio News.
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11: Hi, this is Sid Mark with more of the May sounds of Frank Sinatra. And the legend continues with some of those classic duets. It's Frank, it's Louie, it's Ella, it's Peggy, Sammy, Bing, Dean, and the list goes on. This week's Sounds of Sinatra. My name is Sid Mark, and you're invited.

0: Ladies and gentlemen, Frank Sinatra and Sid Mark.
1: And again, we bid you welcome with more of the May sounds of Frank Sinatra. And the legend continues. This week we have the classic duets from TV, but this time around we're on radio, as you know, with Frank and Louie and Ella and Sammy, Bing, Dean, and a whole host more. And we get started right after this. And again, welcome with more of the May sounds of Frank Sinatra. Isn't it interesting that April and May seem to go by at such a quick pace as opposed to January and February? Well, this week we've got the who's who of showbiz. And incidentally, there will be no lip syncs. So let us get underway with two of the very best. We speak of Francis Albert Sinatra and Louis Armstrong.
2: Hey, Professor A.
3: Say that, Professor S.
2: Shall we delve into the history of the BLUZ? These are the blues. Nothing but blues. The blues.

0: another thing, Daddy.
1: What's that?
0: And from the jail, they came away, of a downhearted friend.
1: Oh, she was a frantic chick.
2: Was she?
1: And they play that.

0: Dixie Flyer.
1: Hi, Clyde.
0: Clyde?
1: You remember the first time we ever did this medley?
0: Yeah, it's your first hour show, you remember?
1: Mm-hmm.
0: Remember how Manny flipped?
1: Oh, yeah. Ever since then, you know, I've thought of it as Manny's medley.
0: And that's a good idea, too. Should we blow him a kiss together?
1: Together.
0: Manny? You make me feel so young.
1: Uh-huh.

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1: Why?
0: 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You've got a certain little cute way of flirting with.
1: Mm.
0: Of them their eyes.
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1: You ought to get the best for me.
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1: Now listen, Daddy.
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1: I want a brand new car, and I want some champagne, and I want caviar.
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1: Daddy, never mind, you gotta get the best for me.
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1: Listen, you know something? I know something about you that you don't know anybody like I would know about you.
2: You're not going to tell the people all
1: I'm
2: about me,
1: tell
2: are you?
1: I'm all about it right now. You must have been a beautiful baby.
2: You've been drinking. Beautiful baby, me.
0: When you were only starting to go to kindergarten.
1: What a memory.
0: I bet you drove the little kids wild.
1: I did. And when it came to winning blue ribbons.
2: I was a General de Gaulle.
1: I bet you showed the other kids.
0: With crooked dice, I could see the judges' eyes as they handed me the prize.

0: Hi, it's Brian Mark with news of a concert event that you won't want to miss. Sunday, June 7th, Ocean Grove, New Jersey. 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
3: I thought I found a man of my dreams. Now it seems this is how the story ends. He's going to

0: 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This is how the stuff of Marie ends. He's gonna tear me down and say, can't we be friends?
1: I like the way that Pearl Bailey sings. When she swings, there's a gal that really sends.
0: Honey, you really better cut that out or we ain't gonna be friends.

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0: When Della Reese gets set for a note, here's a quote, no one blends the way she blends.
2: I feel you're losing me, my friend, and because
0: I've been putting you on.
2: One more rib, Frank, and I'll be gone.
0: When they're all through, there'll be you leading the rest.
2: I'm a happy guest.
0: Cause we're done. It's been fun, but this is where the duet ends.

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1: Yes, I think we've started sort of an avalanche of amour.
0: We'll let her rule.

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1: Yeah, I do too.
0: You're on.
2: Holding hands at midnight, 'neath a starry sky.
3: Nice work if you can get it, and you can get it if you try. Strolling with the one girl, sigh and sigh after sigh. Nice work if you can get it, and you can get it if you try.
2: Ooh, just imagine someone waiting at the cottage door.
3: Ooh, where two hearts become one, who could ask for anything more?
2: Loving one who loves you, and then taking that vow.
0: You're looking at me strangely.
3: Nice work if you can get it, and if you get it, won't you tell me how? Holding hands at midnight,

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1: And you can get it if you try.
0: I got connections too. Just imagine someone waiting at the

0: 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Nice work if you can get it, and if you get it, won't you show me how?
1: You show me and I'll tell you.
0: All right, all right. Agreed.
2: It's Francis Albert and Peggy Lee, and just prior to that, Ella Fitzgerald. I would have to go back, but I would say that on all of the TV shows going back to the early 50s, and then the later shows when Frank was doing what he wanted to do and just the way he wanted to do it, Ella Fitzgerald did a lot of those TV shows as well, and a very close personal friend with Peggy Lee. There exists a tape, a videotape, from the Society of Singers. It was put together by Ginny and the late Henry Mancini, where Peggy Lee sang directly to Frank, the man I love, and Frank was in tears because there were some very special lyrics shortly after her open-heart surgery. Well, more about that and more stories as we progress. But right now, before we go back to classic duets, let's revisit On Capitol Duets 1 and 2 with Steve Lawrence, Edie Gourmet, and Miss Aretha Franklin right after this.
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Brooklyn.

Francis Albert, along with Aretha Franklin. That was 1993. I can recall as if it were yesterday when we were doing the special shows featuring duets, Mr. Sinatra part of it, Aretha, and all of the others came on and did their little intros to the program and said how much of a joy it was just to be invited to do a duet with Frank and Steve Lawrence, Edie Gourmet, Where or When. We'll talk about a couple of pals doing duets with Frank from these classic duets from television shows. That could only be Sammy Davis Jr. and Dean Martin right after this. For all of you who love to cook Italian, here's a mouthwatering message from Cento. Bakeless

0: Nada.
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5: Won't you tell me when?
6: They made this backstage, didn't they?
5: We will meet again. Sunday, Monday, or always. If you're satisfied, I'll be at your side. Sunday, Monday, or always.
6: That's Eddie Fisher's key. Yeah, they left it behind here somewhere.
5: One, two, or this must be the players here.
6: You're on.
5: I'd love to get you on a slow boat to China.
6: And all that fried rice.
5: All to myself alone.
6: You get some of the fortune cookies, too?
5: Yes, sir, yes, sir.
6: Way to dig this one.
5: Saturday night is the loneliest night of the week. 'Cause that's the night that my sweetie and I used to dance cheek to cheek, sleek.
6: Well,
5: you got one?
6: Oh, this
5: one. Sweet, sweet.
6: Wait, hold it.
5: Sweet, sweet.
6: No, just hold it.
5: Sweet, sweet.
6: Wait a minute.
5: Okay. Sweet. One fresh tender kiss.
6: I thought you want a little help with this thing.
5: No, you don't need it. Don't need it.
6: I can't find it. But
5: I had one stolen night of bliss.
6: Sweet, sweet. Sweet, sweet.
5: One girl.
6: That's nice.
5: One boy.
6: That's so nice.

0: and laces and smell of provolone.
1: Yeah.
2: Your cologne.
1: If my lips should meet with Frank Sinatra.
2: And what was your next one?
0: Here it is. I've got a crush on you.
2: What I look like.
1: Yeah.
0: 35. All the day and night time. Hear me sigh. I never had the least notion.
2: Save me a drag, will you?
0: That I could fall with so much emotion.
2: For something foreign, thank you.
1: All righty.
2: Here we go now.
1: We money. We money. We money. We money. We money.

0: nicest song.
1: That's a nice song, yes. I like it very much. Uh-huh. I think we ought to both take one whack at one we know.
2: Yeah?
1: Don't cry, Joe. Let her go, let her go, let her go. You want a boy?
3: No.

0: see? You walk quietly and with a purpose. Every move an actor makes, should mean something. Your arm gestures should be natural and never exaggerated. The whole body should be nice. No, Sam. Yeah, now you go. The whole body should always be nice and fluid.
1: Huh? I think I'm getting the picture now. Come with me. Me and my shadow walking down the avenue. Me

0: we forgot. Wait a minute. We forgot the big thing with the hat.
1: Oh,
0: give
1: yeah.
0: the hat for a big search. Here we go. Here we go.
2: All right, ready?
1: Here we go.
2: Here we go now.

0: Hey, you know something? I got an idea.
1: What?
0: I think I'll get out of here and find out if I can get some more roast beef for the kingfish.
2: Oh, I'm going to go with you.
0: Oh, yeah. Wait a minute.
3: Francis Albert's Sammy Davis Jr. in yet another rendition of Me and My Shadow, and just prior to that, two guys just having an absolute ball, as they did each and every time they were together, Frank Sinatra and Dean Martin. Now, it had been rumored for years that Frank Sinatra and Lena Horne were going to do an album together. That never happened. I guess this next track from Classic Duets, as close as we can get, Francis Albert, Lena Horne, and perhaps another guest right after this.
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And there we have Francis Albert along with the Hi-Los in their rendition of I'll Never Smile Again. And then Miss Lena Horne with Francis Albert. This is from the classic duets some years ago. We're going to pause and really take it nice and easy for the next hour as well. It's Sinatra. My name is Sid Mark. Don't go away. We'll be right back.

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1: USA Radio News, I'm Jim Rinaldi. A below-average 2026 Atlantic hurricane season expected by the National Oceanic and Atmospheric Administration.
2: NOAA released the outlook Thursday and predicts between 8 and 14 named storms during the period, which officially runs from June 1st through November 30th. Forecasters say 3 to 6 of those could strengthen into hurricanes. Officials also expect 1 to 3 major hurricanes during the time. John Summers, USA Radio News.
1: Governor Gavin Newsom is declaring a state of emergency in Orange County as crews continue to monitor the chemical leak in Garden Grove. Sharon Reardon has the latest.
3: Orange County Fire Authority officials have released a clear and haunting view of what the damage could look like if the toxic chemical tank at the GKN Aerospace facility in Garden Grove explodes.
4: If you've ever seen videos of tank cars on a railroad track blowing up and that fireball it puts out and it blows half the tank car a half a mile down the train track, that's the incident potential if this suffers a catastrophic failure.
3: OCFA Division Chief Craig Covey says the current options aren't great, and they've brought in experts to help them come up with a solution that eliminates that outcome. The leak started Thursday. More than 50,000 people are in the evacuation zone. I'm Sharon Reardon.
1: The Secret Service is investigating a shooting near the White House. According to the agency, a gunman approached the outer perimeter of the White House and began firing. Secret Service police returned fire, and the suspect was taken down. They were pronounced dead at an area hospital. A bystander was also struck by gunfire. The White House was placed on lockdown, but that's since been lifted. President Trump says the United States will send 5,000 additional troops to Poland, marking a shift in U.S. force posture in Europe. The move comes as NATO allies continue coordinating security support in the region amid ongoing tensions tied to the Russian war with Ukraine. From America's News Network, USA Radio News.
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1: And again, welcome. It's hour number two and more of the May Sounds of Frank Sinatra. Bit of trivia for you. Of all of these Sinatra albums and or CDs, what was Frank's most successful? What sold the most? Would you believe it was Duets 1, 13 million copies worldwide, followed up by Duets 2. And let's combine the two since we're doing classic duets. And first up, we have Gladys Knight, Francis Albert Sinatra, and Stevie Wonder.

0: Life's a wonderful thing.
1: Life is a wonderful thing.
0: Long as I hang on to the string. Be a silly so-and-so.
1: Be a silly so-and-so.
0: If I should ever let it go.

0: Mr. Patrick Williams, working with the original charts, incredible. All the top side guys with duets 1 and 2. Well, let's continue with the classic duets. And up next, Frank Sinatra and Shirley Jones. They were to be in the motion picture Carousel. That never happened, but If I Loved You did. On TV, we have that for you. Frank and Bing doing September Song, together with Dean and Bing, and then with daughter Nancy. You Make Me Feel So Old, right after this. For all of you who love to cook Italian, here's a mouthwatering message from Cento.
1: Bake the

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1: 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I'll be there too, hosting the event and celebrating the sounds of Sinatra. 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

0: win us any medallion. 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
0: Together, wherever we go.
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0: It's Frank along with a daughter, Nancy, and you make me feel so old, together with the Dean and Bing. Being alone with the Frank on September Song, and If I Love You with Shirley Jones. We'll pause for a moment and come back with Keeley Smith, Louis Prima, and Francis Albert right after this.
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1: And now, ladies and gentlemen, I'd like to do a little something here that we've been preparing for. This isn't it, but as I said before, if you can't beat 'em, join 'em.

0: very close friendship. Frank Sinatra, Keeley Smith, and a little Louis Prima start in as well as we continue classic duets. This time it's an interesting potpourri because when Elvis Presley got out of the service, the first show he appeared on was the Frank Sinatra Show. So we have Frank and Elvis, Witchcraft and Love Me Tender. And then the McGuire sisters, Frank and daughter Nancy, one more time with a group called the Tritones. And then You're the Top, it's Frank Sinatra and Ethel Merman. And the classic duets continue right after this.
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0: 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You're Napoleon Brandy.
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1: Well, sir, your style doesn't make us quite

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0: Girls were splendid.
3: Great.
4: That's Frances Albert along with daughter Nancy in a group called the Tritones, and Side by Side, You're the Top. You can't mistake Ethel Merman for anyone else. The Maguire sisters with Something's Gotta Give, a big hit for them, this time with Frank. And what can you say about Frank and Elvis Presley other than thank you? Thank you very much. We continue with Frank and the Kids right after this.
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1: I couldn't think of any better place to be.
0: Oh, hey, how about an eggnog? Huh?
1: Well, I'll take it.
2: Yeah, come on.
3: 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You were just wonderful. And until next week, ladies and gentlemen, good night and sleep warm.
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0: Ladies and gentlemen, as I usually say at the close of most programs, I wish you everything you want in life for yourselves and your families. Lots of hugging and kissing and sweet dreams. And God bless.
1: God bless you, Frank Sinatra. I love you.
0: I love you too, Sidney.
2: And that's what makes the whole thing go round week after week. We call it The Sounds of Sinatra. Thank you so very much. Look forward to catching you next time around. My name is Sid Mark. 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

She whined and dined on Mulligan's stew and never wished for turkey, as she hitched and hiked and grifted too, from Maine to Albuquerque. Alas, she missed the Bozarts ball, and what is twice as sad, she was never at a party where they honored Noah Cad. But social circles spin too fast.

boys are going to let out a little on this next number as our leader Glenn Miller picks up his long gold trombone and leads them into Bugle Call Rag.

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you think. You never go to nightclubs and you just don't care to dance. You don't have time for silly things like moonlight and romance. 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

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Good morning, heartache. Here we go again. Good morning, heartache.

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2: 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A below-average 2026 Atlantic hurricane season is expected by the National Oceanic and Atmospheric Administration.
3: NOAA released the outlook Thursday and predicts between 8 and 14 named storms during the period, which officially runs from June 1st through November 30th. Forecasters say 3 to 6 of those could strengthen into hurricanes. Officials also expect 1 to 3 major hurricanes during the time. 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
2: Governor Gavin Newsom is declaring a state of emergency in Orange County as crews continue to monitor the chemical leak in Garden Grove. Sharon Reardon has the latest.
4: Orange County Fire Authority officials have released a clear and haunting view of what the damage could look like if the toxic chemical tank at the GKN Aerospace facility in Garden Grove explodes.
5: If you've ever seen videos of tank cars on a railroad track blowing up and that fireball it puts out and it blows half the tank car a half a mile down the train track, that's the incident potential if this suffers a catastrophic failure.
4: OCFA Division Chief Craig Covey says the current options aren't great, and they've brought in experts to help them come up with a solution that eliminates that outcome. The leak started Thursday. More than 50,000 people are in the evacuation zone. I'm Sharon Reardon.
2: The Secret Service is investigating a shooting near the White House. According to the agency, a gunman approached the outer perimeter of the White House and began firing. Secret Service police returned fire, and the suspect was taken down. They were pronounced dead at an area hospital. A bystander was also struck by gunfire. The White House was placed on lockdown, but that's since been lifted. President Trump says the United States will send 5,000 additional troops to Poland, marking a shift in U.S. force posture in Europe. The move comes as NATO allies continue coordinating security support in the region amid ongoing tensions tied to the Russian war with Ukraine. From America's News Network, USA Radio News.
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2: President Trump says Americans could soon see lower grocery prices after rolling back a Biden-era environmental regulation affecting refrigeration systems.
7: The president joined grocery and retail executives in the Oval Office on Wednesday to ease federal refrigerant rules on commercial cooling equipment.
8: Today's reforms will deliver significant financial relief, saving American families and businesses more than $2.4 billion.
7: Trump says the rollback will cut consumer costs and protect jobs. Anthony Lucero, USA Radio News.
2: A Costco patio swing is being recalled. The issue poses what federal safety officials call the risk of serious injury or death. The Consumer Product Safety Commission said World Bright International Limited is recalling over 1,800 Agio Menlo woven patio swings. The recall notice says the swing seat can detach from the frame while in use, creating a fall hazard. WNBA star Caitlin Clark will be the grand marshal for this weekend's Indianapolis 500. She'll give the famous star in command of drivers, start your engine, for the 110th edition of the race today. A loose emu was spotted wandering through the streets in Doosan, Louisiana, prompting a response from local police and animal control officers. Authorities say the large flightless bird was safely captured and later reunited with its owner. Officials also noted a brief unusual twist when the animal ended up near a group of baby opossums during the incident. I'm Jim Rinaldi, USA Radio News.
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0: Good morning, gardeners. It's Sunday morning. It's time for your favorite gardener and mine, Patrick Parent. Get yourself a cup of coffee and get out a notebook because it's time to solve all your gardening problems.
1: Good morning, gardeners. Welcome to the Parent Family Garden Club. I'm your host, Patrick Parent, and just getting started and lots to talk about today. Lots of good stuff. We're in the month of May. April showers are bringing those May flowers. So get ready for it. There's going to be lots of good information coming your way and what we can be doing to help protect our gardens, our flowers, and everything along those lines. Before we get into the show, there are a number of ways to get a hold of us, and would like to give those to you right now. So first off, our phone number is 339-645-0201. Again, 339-645-0201. And you can also text that phone number to get a hold of us. Now, we have an email address as well. 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And, you know, it's been a up and down weather week. I'll tell you, I feel like I'm saying it every week this time of year. As I said, the April showers are supposed to bring the May flowers. Well, we had a couple rainy days, a couple really nice days, a couple hot days. Feels like, you know, we're living all the seasons right now. But all this extra rain we've been having has been good. It's keeping our plants wet. They're not drying out. It's keeping our lawns wet. It's keeping our lawns fresh. There's a lot of good things that's coming from this. You know, the one thing I would just hope is I wish it could just rain at night versus during the day, right? But beggars can't be choosers. We're enjoying having the rain to help our plants, help our gardens. Now, we are so close in most of New England, I'd say probably half of New England, to allow our plants to go outside without the worry of a frost. And so in the next few days, I mean, it's been very warm the past couple of days, but you know, there's always a chance of a frost in the area until around May 20th or so. And so we're just about there. I'm looking at it. I think we're good. I think there's no problem, and we'll be able to start bringing stuff outside, you know, and leaving it out overnight. If you haven't done any of this, because, you know, this is when it usually happens, we can start doing it. I would start bringing some plants out during the day, letting them adjust to the temperatures, letting them start to feel outside, everything along those lines. You know, I think you can plant in your veggie gardens, in your gardens with annuals, everything. It's definitely time, right? It's definitely go time for spring. You know, get out there, enjoy it, and really get going. I'm behind on some things. I've been telling you for weeks, I've been working on the lawn, but my end goal this year is to get a decent sized vegetable garden put in so that I can have some vegetables at home. The kids love vegetables, which, you know, doesn't always happen with kids. So try to take advantage of that and have them grow some of their own stuff. So that's an end goal for me this year. We'll see how it happens. I've actually been moving a bunch of stuff out of the way to try to get some new soil, new everything in there. You know, maybe that's a project you're doing this year. Now, how are you doing it? You know, love to hear, you know, how it's going or what kind of questions you have to get it started. You know, I'm looking at adding an area where it's going to be, you know, a raised bed type, you know, not just in ground here. And when you hear the word raised bed, you know, when I first started hearing that word raised bed, I always thought it had to be, you know, something like a couple feet up off the ground. Well, what I'm doing is I'm looking to have a garden that's just raised above the ground, maybe about 8-12 inches. The area I has lots of ledge, right? There's lots of rocks in this area, and I want to just build it up a little bit so I can have a barrier on the outside of it and then put some sort of fencing around it. We have a ton of wildlife in my area. Like, every day it's something new. A funny story this week, I had to stay home with my oldest daughter. And I was working from home. She was just hanging out. And just out of nowhere, we got turkeys outside screaming at each other. And the both of us are like, what is going on? And we walked out. We had one turkey on one side of the yard, and then two turkeys on the other side of the yard just screaming at each other, just gobbling at each other. And, you know, I know it's that time of year for them, but it was like, oh, just add to the wildlife around here. But, you know, I'm sure a lot of you have those issues as well. But we got deer that run through here, rabbits, a lot of chipmunks and squirrels, turkeys. We got a ton of birds, but there's also in the area have been some coyotes, some foxes. There's even a bear in the area. But, you know, that's one of the reasons why I'm looking to have mine as a raised bed. So I can build it up a little bit, put a big fence around it to enclose it to really keep it for me, right? I'm not planting to feed the neighborhood wildlife. I know it's going to happen. It is what it is. That always happens. But I want mine. So I'm going to be putting in the raised garden bed, looking to get something a little bit higher. And then when I bring in some soil, you know, I'm going to bring in some good solid loam and add some compost to it, right? And I'll be planting using a lot of the typical products that you guys use. I'll be using the Garden Tone from Espoma to mix into that soil to get it better and stronger. I'll be, you know, using protolizer. I've been using protolizer the past few weeks every other week on a couple plants that I transplanted that I've told you guys about. I'll tell you this, the protolizer, I mean, I know it works. I've seen it work, but it is awesome on what it's doing to some of these transplants that I've done. I'll tell you, we'll get into that in a little bit. But so for the garden bed, really just trying to get it started, you know, not going to go crazy this year. Maybe that's the next year or the year after type thing, but we're getting there to have our own, right? This is an area that was fully wooded. It was just tree after tree that we had cleared out. As I mentioned, I didn't just clear cut for no reason. A number of these trees, probably over 75%, when we moved in, you could see that the tops of the trees were slowly dying. And then over the past couple of years, the tops weren't coming back on the season after season. You know, we got maples and oaks and pine trees that are slowly dying on the top. And they're starting to lead towards the house. So we made some decisions to really get rid of some of that. But in order to get there, you got to clean out the front. So now we're just going to redo that whole area. I've really got a bunch of different plants to add out there. And so I figured, why not? We've got a big space here. Let's add a veggie garden. You know, if you followed me for a number of years, or even just this past year, I told you in the fall that I put a lawn down and I've been working on that. My end goal was never to just have a giant lawn. It was to do some of this. I'll tell you, last week, might have been Sunday, I was, the afternoon, I know it was Mother's Day, but my wife actually said, let's all work outside. We want to get some things done. And she said, you can go mow the lawn. Perfect. That's what you want me to do. I'm going to do it. Well, little did I know that the lawn in my yard that used to take about 45 minutes to do the front and back now takes about a little over 2 hours to do with all this extension that we've done. So I need a garden quick because I got a push mower. I don't know about you guys, but that push mower for a little over 2 hours, just straight going, only stopping to really fill the tank. Whew. So I need to get some garden put in there. I'm planting a bunch of other plants up there to take up some of that lawn space so we can have a nice area for, you know, your pollinators, your natives, all the wildlife can have all added over there. But stay away from my veggie garden. Anyways, we're going to take a break. We'll come back. We'll talk about some number of things we can be doing in the garden right now. So stay tuned. We'll be back in a few.

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And welcome back to the Parent Family Garden Club. Our phone number here is 339-645-0201. And no, you didn't hear that incorrectly. We have changed the name. Same great information, same everything. Only thing that's changed here is the name. I figured after all this time, I should have some change the name, get it unto me. And look to the future with what we can do with the Garden Club here. So we've just changed the name. Nothing else has changed. Phone number's the same. It's 339-645-0201. Again, 339-645-0201. Now, kind of been going off on a tangent on things that I've been doing in my yard. You know, one of the things that it's led me to think about is, what else can we add there? Now, I've thought to the future of adding, you know, some

0: some spring flowering bulbs, right? And that's something I'm going to be planting in the fall to get for next spring. But it also brought me to the idea, well, maybe I should be planting some bulbs now so that I have some summer color later on. And, you know, a number of garden centers should still have bulbs available for you to plant. There are so many different varieties of the major bulbs that you would plant now. Now, as we know, you know, the major one that you're planting right now would be the dahlia, right? The dahlia has, I don't know how many different colors, how many different varieties, how many different everything. Now, recently, with my job at Mahoney's Garden Center, I have started purchasing the bulbs. And I know bulbs, I've known them, I've been in the industry forever, right? And I knew there were a lot of varieties. But when I started getting the catalogs from the vendors, I was just like, what? There's that many? I mean, there are so many varieties of dahlias out there that it's just incredible. So many colors, so many mixes. I mean, unbelievable, right? Another one that's pretty famous, it's been around forever, obviously, is the gladiola. The gladiola is a cool one to be planting, straight upright with tons of different flowers. Makes a nice little spot to be planting out there. You can also plant the cana, right? So that's a, you know, has some giant foliage, but then has some really striking flowers to it. So that's a good one to look at. Begonias can be planted now. Caladium, right? Caladium is, I'll tell you, it is so cool. The size of the leaves on it and the foliage colors that it does, oh, absolutely amazing. I highly recommend you guys doing some of these. You could also be putting in some elephant ear type, which is in the same family, right? Same, very close to it. Huge, huge foliage type plant. A calla lily would be one that you could do now. There's so many others. Like there's freesia, there's lilies, there's anemone, ranunculus. There's a lot, all right? You get the idea. There's a number that you can be doing, and you can be planting them right now for summer color. It's not too late. We're still, you know, we're midway through the month. I get it. But a lot of the time previous to this, there wasn't going to be much to it anyways. So get some bulbs into the garden, into your planting beds, into the outsides of your lawn or garden, whichever it is. But it is going to just give you that pop of color during the summer when some of those annuals have just had enough at that point, right? You're getting them on that in-between before we jump into mums for the fall. So a lot of these summer flowering will do some good stuff throughout the summer to keep you, you know, excited in the garden out there instead of just looking at some of the annuals that have gotten leggy and just not done much. I mean, you could just stick with perennials. Obviously, perennials have all the different seasons, some reblooming, right? But bulbs, pretty inexpensive comparatively, and make a nice accent type touch in the landscape bed. So hopefully you can grab some this year at your local garden center and put them in for you. So hey, we gotta take a break. We'll be back in a few.
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0: 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Now, we were talking about summer flowering bulbs in the last segment. Now, we got plenty of time to do it. The soil temperatures do have a lot to do with it, and the soil temperatures have been above 55 degrees for a while now. That being said, still got time, right? We want to take a look at those varieties that we discussed, right? There's the glads, the dahlias, lilies, cannas, and certain types of begonias, okay? The soil is warm enough, but here's what we're going to do. Here's how we're going to plant these to be successful. We're really looking to get well-drained soil, right? So if you have a clay-filled soil at home or a very compact soil, I'm looking for you to amend that soil and try to loosen it up a bit. Now, I'm not talking go deep into the soil because we're not planting these guys very deep. You know, dahlias only go about 3 to 6 inches into the soil when we're planting them. You got to remember the roots are going to develop down there, but the fact is, I'm not looking for you to go 2 feet deep amending the soil. I'm looking for you to at least have a foot of soil that's amended. And when I say amended, it doesn't always mean with amendments like a cow manure, peat moss, those types of things. I'm just talking about at least loosened, broken up a little bit so that that bulb and its roots can actually start to go outwards. And it has somewhere to go. And below it, the water's not just gonna sit, right? There's a number of areas in New England and throughout the country that have a lot of clay. And so if you just have a clay-filled soil and you put the bulb in 3 inches, there's clay underneath it, the bulb could sit in water. What's gonna happen? The bulb's never gonna root. And it's actually going to start to rot and not develop anything for you. So why would you want to do that? Why would you want to, you know, spend this time, spend the money to put in bulbs and not take care of it? Now, here's the thing. If you're going to continue to do these bulbs year after year, this fall you're going to put in some in the same area, it's going to benefit you to do it now. Break it up. The ground is very wet right now. There's been a ton of rain. It's going to be easier now to break that up than in the fall after a drought condition, right? What happens in drought conditions? The soil gets harder and kind of shrinks, and it's more compact and it's harder to get apart. And so doing this now while it's wet, you can get a shovel in a little bit further. So do make the effort now to get that soil broken up a bit. Amend it. I do want you to add some sort of compost because I feel as though soil in general would benefit from compost or any element that you can add to it that's beneficial, right? You know, I know peat moss is controversial, but peat moss would be okay to add to it. Putting, is it leaf compost or ocean compost or lobster compost? It's compost in general. Cow manure, dehydrated or regular cow manure, right? All of these things, what they're actually going to do is help the soil. We're not doing this to... Well, we are doing this, but it's not our main goal when we're adding these amendments to benefit the plant immediately. It's not just about the plant. It's about the soil around it. And so there's a lot of conversation that I've heard in the industry where it's, you know, it's a mix. Some say don't add anything when planting. because you're just creating the perfect spot for the plant, and it's not going to move out of those areas. Then there are some that say add it, because the plant is going to just develop and it's going to benefit it. But that you look at it, and I can understand both sides, but when it comes to our soil, adding any organic material, compost, whichever, is only going to benefit the microbes that are in the soil itself, which will then help with your plants. And so it doesn't necessarily have to be in the planting bed. It can be, you know, in the whole area, right? It doesn't have to be in the exact hole that you put your bulb in, okay? All right, I went a little off topic, but I think it's important here to understand that amendments and amending the soil can mean multiple things, and I highly recommend doing it. Now, with bulbs, depending upon who you talk to, they're going to tell you add some sort of fertilizer to start, right? A lot of people will recommend bone meal, right? That's up to you. We're really just looking to see if we can keep that soil pH neutral. We're looking between 6 and 7, right? Between 6 and 7 on the pH scale to know that it's a neutral grounds for your bulbs. We're not looking for acidic. We're not looking for alkaline. Middle of the ground, of the level for it, for the pH. Now, as far as depth, now it's going to be different depending upon the bulb you use. But as I mentioned earlier, dahlias and some begonias only need to be down about 3 to 6 inches, and it's just beneath that soil surface, so it's not a lot. Now, you know, it's also going to, you know, depend on the spacing is going to depend on how big the plants get, right? Some gladiolas or glads only, you know, will get 12 to 36 inches tall, and they won't get so wide. Whereas some cannas can get 24 inches wide, maybe even 36 inches wide. And so you need to space them a little bit more, okay? All of these guys, all of these bulbs that we've been discussing are full sun. They can tolerate a little bit of shade. I kind of feel like a lot of plants will like a little bit of shade to just kind of cool them off and allow them to not have to have as much the water uptake to keep them going, right? So once we've planted these guys, we've amended the soil, we've added some good soil, it is, in my opinion, important to add mulch over the top, right? But before we do that, we're going to actually water these bulbs in very well. Now, the goal was well-drained soil. So what we want to do is water that plant to settle the soil. I know we've loosened it, we've amended it, we've made it so it's easier for the plant. But at this point, we now want it to compact around the bulb so it holds everything in, okay? Then, from there, you can add the mulch, like I was discussing, right? Definitely the mulch on top of it is very beneficial to keep that moisture in where it needs to be. It does need to help it that way. The mulch will also keep some of the weeds out. It doesn't keep all of them. And you can use a pre-emergent underneath these, and it's not going to affect the bulbs here. I know they're very herbaceous, but they're going to be a little bit stronger than some of those weeds in the area. But the mulching will help it. Now, we're not looking for, like, you know, 3-5 inches of mulch. We're looking for maybe a light coating, maybe an inch, just to give it something. It kind of cools the soil down a little bit and allows it so it's not so exposed to the sun that it's going to dry out and compact, like I was telling you when a drought happens. Now, once you've kind of done this, the next thing is really look at it and say, I need to fertilize this, usually with a bulb type fertilizer, whether it be a 10-10-10, a bulb tone, but it's usually about once a month. And you'll do that as soon as the shoots emerge until it's done flowering, or until it starts flowering, excuse me. Couple things you should be thinking about when you're planting with these guys. It's like succession. When are each one of these going to flower? You don't want to have everything just flower at once. You want to stagger the flowering so that you have it throughout the summer. Look at some different ones. You know, will the dahlias have multiple blooms? Are the, you know, gladiolas are kind of a little bit earlier than some of those dahlias. But you can look at the varieties and say, yep, this is the one I need to go to. Now, another thing that I would like you to think about while you're planting these bulbs is to actually look at that product we've talked about for a while. It's called Soil Moist, right? Soil Moist is polymers that can expand up to 200 times its weight in water, and it will hold the moisture into the soil where we need it to be. But it won't be overwatering because it's going to hold it in that crystal and release it when the plant needs it. I know we've had a bunch of rain, but Soil Moist needs to actually be watered in to be able to go later in the season when drought conditions do happen. It knows to just release some, and it's always pulling moisture from the air, from the sky, from the water that you're putting into the soil. It's always pulling it because a lot of the soil moist can actually last up to 2 to 3 years in the soil. But it's super beneficial. It's not going to harm the plants. It's only going to benefit them because it seems like every year we get rain early in the season, and then later in the year, you know, end of July into August, it is just drought conditions, watering bans all over the place. And at that point, you can't put the soil moist because you need to get it wet. The plant's already developed a bit. You're not digging up the soil because this soil moist needs to be mixed into the top of the soil. It doesn't need to just be put on top, right? If it's just on top, it's going to absorb. It's going to look like crystals all over the place. The other thing about soil moist, use what is recommended on the package, right? It's funny to me because we used to do this as kids just to mess around. We would, for fun, we would put a bunch of the soil moist and put it in the soil just below the soil, cover it, water it, and just heavily water it. And then the next day there were like little volcanoes all over the garden bed. You know, I guess there wasn't much else to do in Maine when I was a kid. I don't know. Anyways, but it's just too much creates a volcano effect where all of these polymers just release into the ground and they're all over the place instead of in the soil where they need to be. So follow the instructions to a T. It will benefit you and your plants in the long term. Like, we're talking a few years. You know, you'll have to add some each year to make sure that it is full, but they can last, I think I read up to 3 to 5 years in the soil. And so, super beneficial, adds the water that you need and releases as needed, not just all immediately. We can take another break here, and we will be back in a few.
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0: 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And love to hear from you guys with anything, you know, that's happening in the garden, questions that you have, good, bad, ugly, whatever it is. Love to hear it. Love to put you on the air with your questions and see how we can help you out with the garden. Now, I got an email from a listener by the name of Anthony. Now, Anthony, I apologize. I had a, for some reason, I had an issue with the email, our old email, where a bunch of them just deleted out of nowhere. Don't know what happened. Doesn't matter. Because you answered your email and just said, hi. And I looked at it and I was like, oh, man. So, Anthony, I apologize. I apologize. You sent a picture of a weed and it just said, hey, I need to rid myself of this plant. And it came up aggressively last year in the garden beds and is now taking over. You've tried pulling it out, but it's too much. All right, Anthony, here's what you need to do. For this weed that you have in the mulch beds that's around the garden, now I'm assuming just based on the picture, it might be a shrub bed, but it could be, you know, you did say garden bed. If it's perennials, there's a couple things we can do here. There's a product out there from Bonide called Weed Beater Ultra. Weed Beater Ultra knows the difference between shrubs, trees, a lot of different perennials, and can still be sprayed on weeds and in the lawn to get rid of something along these lines. Now, if you're nervous and you're saying, oh, it's very close to the plants, well, what I'd love for you to look at doing is in the areas that you can get a piece of cardboard or a, you know, if you have, you know, just something long or wide that can go behind and in front of the plants. So in front of the plants, but behind the weeds. It'll protect any splash from going back. But again, the Weed Beater Ultra is a good one to use here. And you can spray that entire area where the weeds are, and it will kill it. Now, the other option, you know, so the Weed Beater Ultra here is a synthetic product. So synthetic means it's chemical. Now, if it's a garden where there's veggies and herbs and all those, you're not going to want to use that. You're going to want to look for something organic. Okay, there's a product from Bonide as well called Captain Jack's Dead Weed Brew. You've heard of Dead Bug Brew. This is Dead Weed Brew. And this is meant to kill weeds in gardens like this in an organic way. And so what it does is you spray that weed and you want the sun to be out. Because a lot of the times what it'll do is it'll break down that outer protective coating of the leaf to allow the plant to then become dehydrated from the sun. So you're working with Mother Nature by breaking down that outer coating that protects the weed. Then Mother Nature comes in and says, I say nay, nay, and then dehydrates the plant all the way down to the weed. Now, the solution that is in there is organic, and it will just go to the plant that's there. And even if it does go to your perennials, your shrubs around it, it's going to not be so harsh, right? Unless it's a very, very new plant and it got on it. That would be something where if it got on it, I would water it thoroughly, wash the plant down, allow it to run through, and you should be okay. But the Captain Jack's Dead Weed Brew is a good one to use in garden beds, and it's organic. Now, another option, a little crazy, but it's called the Red.
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2: USA Radio News, I'm Jim Rinaldi. The Federal Commission approved a plan to build a triumphal arch on Washington, D.C.'s Memorial Circle near the Lincoln Memorial.
3: The U.S. Commission of Fine Arts unanimously gave a thumbs up to the idea Thursday, despite opposition from preservation groups and D.C. residents. President Trump has lobbied for the construction of the 250-foot-tall arch to help commemorate America's 250th birthday. The arch will still need approval from another federal panel. Legal action to stop construction is already underway. John Summers, USA Radio News.
2: The Los Angeles County Department of Health strongly recommends you stay out of the ocean at some local beaches. Sharon Reardon with details.
4: If you plan to hit the beach during this Memorial Day weekend, health officials say stay out of the water at Topanga Canyon Beach in Malibu, 100 yards up and down the coast from the lagoon, Ramirez Creek at Paradise Cove, 100 yards up and down the coast from the pier, and the entire swim area at Inner Cabrillo Beach in San Pedro. It's due to elevated bacteria levels. I'm Sharon Reardon.
2: A report from the Food and Drug Administration says no child deaths have been definitively linked to COVID vaccines. The analysis comes almost 6 months after former FDA vaccine chief Dr. Vinay Prasad said, without evidence, that the agency identified at least 10 previously unreported child deaths tied to the vaccine. Prasad's claims were used to propose changes to how the FDA reviews vaccines. He left the agency in April after facing criticism over delays and rejections involving several treatments for rare diseases. The FDA's analysis came up in a letter Wisconsin Senator Ron Johnson sent this month to Health and Human Services Secretary Robert F. Kennedy Jr. regarding transparency around COVID vaccine safety. From America's News Network, USA Radio News.
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0: morning, gardeners. It's Sunday morning. It's time for your favorite gardener and mine, Patrick Parent. Get yourself a cup of coffee and get out a notebook because it's time to solve all your gardening problems.
1: Good morning, gardeners. Welcome to the Parent Family Garden Club. I'm your host, Patrick Parent. I'm going to be here for the next hour to do everything I can to help you out with all your gardening needs. Now, you didn't hear that wrong. We have changed the name officially of the show to the Parent Family Garden Club. But nothing has changed. Still me. Still same questions. Same everything. Just switching it up a little bit so we can run that business that way a little bit differently. So nothing changed. Phone number's the same. Email's the same. I'm the same. Going to answer the questions for you. Do everything we can as always. Let's get into some of the details. The phone number to reach out to us if you have a question is 339-645-0201. Again, 339-645-0201. You can also text that phone line and we'll get your question. We'll put it up on the air. Or you could email us. Our email address here is parentfamilygc@gmail.com. 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And we'll be able to help you out with all of your gardening questions. So, normally around now, we would have Karen from Natural Alternative joining us. Karen is super busy. When we talked this week, it was like she's got one thing after another. She's been to a few fertilizer plants. She's getting ready for their Natural Lawn of America meeting that they always have. This one is actually in Florida this year. And her daughter is graduating from high school. So the month of May is crazy for her. So she sent me some information in regards to what we would have talked about. So you're going to hear me doing the natural alternative spiel here today. But it's all stuff I believe in and all stuff that I want you guys to hear. So I do think it's a great one. As you might have heard me talking earlier in the show, mosquitoes, ticks, and fleas, real bad this year. They're already out everywhere. The ticks are in full force, and the mosquitoes are going to be bad. And it's all weather dependent when, you know, that's going to end. When's it going to be, you know, when's enough going to be enough with the mosquitoes? So, wanted to discuss a few things about mosquitoes, ticks, and fleas here. Now, what you should be doing is using the natural alternative, all natural mosquito, tick, and flea control to help keep you, your family, and pets safe this summer. You can use it on lawns, shrubs, mulched areas, and flower beds to control and repel these nuisance insects for up to 4 weeks. If there's a large infestation or heavy rains, you may need to reapply sooner. When applying, make sure to treat the entire space you want to free of these pests. Make sure to get under decks, around patios, within the shrubs and the trees surrounding your house, and behind fence lines. I would even say, looking at some of the picket fences, you might not think that they'd be sitting there, but some of those picket fences or the split rail fences are a bit older. They have spots, the cracks in them, moisture could sit in there. Some mosquitoes could get there. So you want to spray those guys too. Now, the natural alternative mosquito, tick, and flea control is an organic product made from essential oils that is a pleasant scent made from cedarwood and peppermint. There's no chemical smells. I'll tell you, my kids love the smell. We have the personal spray. They just spray it all the time just because they want to smell it. Anyways, so while there is technically no wait time after the application of this product, we do recommend giving it about 10 to 15 minutes to dry so it stays in place. right? After that, your kids and pets can enjoy the outdoors. Now, I like to do mine later in the day so that I'm not affecting anything that could be non-essential to what I'm looking for. A lot of times those pollinators, all those guys, not that it would affect the pollinators if it was sprayed. I should state that. If a pollinator is sprayed, it's not going to affect it. But you never know. So that being said, I try to do it at night. Make sure all the pollinators, all the bees, everybody has gone back to bed. They've gone back to their hive. They've done their thing for the day. And then you can spray. So it's a good idea to do it that way. No matter what you're spraying, and I'm not just saying it for this. If you are spraying any insecticide, any pesticide, any of those, always, always, always recommend doing it at the end of the day when the sun is starting to go down. So you're not affecting anything. It's oil. Right? It's an oil base, the cedar wood and peppermint. There might be some oil in it. It's just being extra cautious. That's just me, right? Anyways, now this mosquito, tick, and flea control, they have a convenient hose end spray bottle that treats up to 10,000 square feet. You simply attach it to your garden hose and mist your lawn, trees, and shrubs. For the larger areas or as a refill, Natural Alternative offers a concentrate called Tick Kills, which is made for the larger areas. There's three sizes of concentrate available that will cover 1 to over 7 acres. Now, the concentrate makes a great way to refill the hose end spray bottle and easily apply. Now, to reduce mosquito populations in your lawn, focus on eliminating standing water where they can lay their eggs. Dump bird baths and pet dishes and replace with fresh water daily so you aren't creating that perfect home, that perfect habitat for mosquitoes. After a heavy rain, make sure to remove excess water laying in potted plants and the trays underneath. You know, this also includes toys, swings, buckets, tires, wheelbarrows, anything that's out there. Now, if you have a swimming pool with a solar cover, remove the excess water. Don't leave excess trash laying around where mosquitoes can easily hide as well. Now, as we mentioned earlier, because it is a natural control, it will break down sooner than chemical products and will need to be reapplied for effective coverage and control. Now, the personal mosquito spray for your on-the-go, your outdoor activities that are really beyond the yard. Very lightweight, easy to carry. It's good to be used for camping or hiking, sports games or picnics. You know, and out just for the evening, but you're going to be outside. They have the two sizes available for you. And they have multiple bundles on their website. With their website, there is natural-alternative.com. Again, it's made from essential oils. It smells great. Won't leave you feeling greasy and does not contain DEET. So, you know, this is something you want to use. You know, choose that safer, smarter pest control. And it's all natural with Natural Alternative. A couple other things I want you to think about when it comes to, you know, eliminating the standing water. So I said wheelbarrows earlier. I said look at some of your fencing. Sometimes if there's a crack in the poly fence, it might be holding water in the base. There could be wheelbarrows, bird baths, containers. The other thing that you might not think of, and it could be your gutters, right? If your gutters are clogged and they haven't been cleaned out from the winter, there's leaves in them, or they're just not going through, the water will sit and pool there for multiple days, which will create the perfect habitat for mosquitoes. So you want to make sure those areas are cleaned up. The sitting water is the worst offender of all of this. And if you have, you know, sitting water in your yard, or you notice that when it rains, it takes a little bit longer, you could be using a product like the sulfur-based product from Natural Alternative to help break down some of the compaction, get some of those nutrients and fill that area so it will actually, the water will go through the soil instead of sitting there for longer periods of time. So there's options for the lawn, all the other things that you can do to take care of it. One other thing I want to throw out there, if you're sitting in the same area, patio area, I would actually recommend getting a fan, a oscillating fan, like a big guy, and have it moving air around. Mosquitoes can't fly very well when there's wind, right? If you ever go out during a windy day, there's no, you know, it might be just annoying that the wind's going, but there's no mosquitoes really. When the wind dies down, you feel them. But mosquitoes don't like the wind, don't like air movement. So if you're sitting on a patio most nights, get a fan to oscillate the air. It's not necessarily going to keep you cool, but it's going to help keep some of those mosquitoes away. We're going to take a break here. We'll be back in a few.

0: For 250 years, our armed forces have bravely served America. Wounded Warrior Project honors that legacy by supporting post-9/11 service members and veterans like Anthony, a Marine who was injured by a roadside bomb in Afghanistan.
1: They carried me through my injuries, not just my physical, but my mental. And seeing other vets doing the same thing helped me tell myself, hey, you can do this.
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18: Nearly eight decades after the end of World War II, a 99-year-old American veteran made a journey back across the Atlantic, returning to the Czech city he helped liberate. As he arrived, the streets were lined with people waving American flags. Children sat on their parents' shoulders. Flowers were tossed.

And welcome back to the show. If you have some questions, you can give us a call at 339-645-0201. You can also text that number. And I'm filling in today for Karen from Natural Alternative, who usually will have a full conversation with me about some of their different products and what's going on at this time of the year. I always think it's awesome when she comes on because it's another person just giving you this a lot of the same information together. Now, talked a bit about mosquitoes in the last segment. We're going to talk a bit about grubs. You know, there is grubs out there right now. And the last time that Karen and I talked, there were actually, you know, a number of grub reports out there that people were saying they already have grub infestations now. And there it's around the country. It's not just, you know, New England itself. Now, the grubs, which is the larvae of beetles, they can actually cause serious damage by feeding on the roots of the grass. It's leading to thinning turf, brown patches, and increased vulnerability to drought and other stressors. So it could affect it long term. You might not always see it right away, but that, you know, it's going to have multiple issues if you don't take care of it. So these are the common signs to look for. Brown or spongy patches in your lawn. Grass that lifts easily, kind of like a piece of carpet. You know, think of it like a, you know, piece of sod that you put down. If you have ever put sod down, it's like a carpet itself. Imagine picking something straight up like that. That would be a grub issue. The other one would be to see if there's increased bird or raccoon activity, as those are the guys that will dig for the grubs. Okay. So if you found grubs in your lawn, Natural Alternative offers a safe and effective grub control called GrubGon. Now, GrubGon is a powerful and environmentally friendly product that controls all types of white grubs. When the grubs eat the treated grass roots, this product will disrupt the grub's digestive system. You'll apply this at the rate of 2.5 to 4.5 pounds per 1,000 square feet. Now, you only use the higher rate if you have a high concentration of grubs. Now, be sure to water it in or apply it before it's going to rain. It is important that you do not mow until after it is watered in. And we want to make sure that that material gets down to the soil where it will attack the grubs. Now, GrubGon is easy to apply. My tongue tied today. I apologize. It won't harm your pets or pollinators. It's OMRI listed for organic use and a smarter and safer alternative to traditional chemical treatments. Now, GrubGon, a little bit more behind it. It's a BT. It's the same family of Bacillus thuringiensis that you would use for mosquitoes. You know, if you had the mosquito dunks or anything along those lines. But this one is a different form. It's BTG. So it's Bacillus thuringiensis galleria. And what it is a natural occurring bacterium that specifically targets and eliminates that grub larvae. It's safe for humans, pets, and the beneficial insects. I can't say it enough. It is not going to affect the beneficial insects. They have two sizes depending upon the lawn. They have a 10-pound bag and a 40-pound bag. And this will help protect your lawn and garden here from Japanese, Asiatic, June, and Oriental beetles, in addition to European, Southern, Northern Mass chafers. So it is a all-around killer. And I remember saying this the last time Karen and I talked, but the one reason why I like GrubGon is because of the fact that it's all-encompassing grub larvae. Now, if you just use something for the Japanese beetle grub, which is pretty common in our areas, it's not going to kill if it's something else. The only way you're going to tell if it's a Japanese beetle larvae

0: is to check its tail and the markings on its tail in a microscope to tell you if it's a Japanese beetle or not. It'll tell you the difference between Japanese, Asiatic, June, or Oriental beetle. I don't know about you, but I'm not picking those up, putting them on a microscope, hoping that I can find the right spot and then determine, okay, I'm going to go do this. I would rather just encompass and get rid of all the grubs because, well, I don't like grubs very much. Anyways, gotta take another break here. We'll be back in a few.
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0: 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And I am filling in for Karen, who is usually here with me to discuss natural alternative and things that are going on in your gardens right now. We're talking about grubs a bit. And as I'm talking, and it usually when this comes up, I have this memory of being, say, maybe 8, 9 years old. And when my dad would do the radio, when he worked for WRKO out of Boston, he would drive down Sunday mornings from our house in Maine to record the show, which was 88 miles to get there. I remember it specifically. So he'd have to leave like 4 a.m., maybe even earlier. And then at the end of the show, he would drive home. And this was on top of working usually 6 days a week, 7 days a week, not taking time off in the busy season. And so the kids would always get to go with him. Now, I think that's why we all have a love of plants and flowers and, you know, radio. Because we spent a lot of time with him to go to the shows. And we would, obviously, we would sleep the whole way down. He would keep driving because he would be awake. It was the way home that he needed that. Make sure he stayed awake. Now, I'm telling you this story because I remember specifically being in the show, watching my dad answer questions, and somebody came on for questions about grubs. And back in the day when he was with RKO, he was in a studio and he had a producer on the other side. And the only way they could talk to each other was through a video monitor where it would type out the name and who's calling, that type of thing. And I remember the producer, and I'll tell you who it was. My mom's brother, my Uncle Steven, had been the producer for his show for a while. He was doing it as a side job. And he knew I was in there. And so grubs was the question. And he just typed all over the screen, grubs, grubs, with an exclamation point. I hate grubs, grubs, grubs, grubs. I hate grubs. I know it's, you know, it always, every time I hear grubs, I think of that memory of what we got to do. And it was cool that it was a whole family affair, right? Anyways, let's get back to the show and move on from the grubs, but work into beetles. Because the beetles, not the band, the beetles that are in the ground are the one that could be doing some damage as well. A lot of these beetles come from those grubs. If you don't get the grubs taken care of, we need you to look into a different product. Now, to protect your lawn and garden from adult beetles during those active season, which is June through early August, and it's going to vary on the region. I would say some areas are probably already seeing it, the more south you are. Texas, Florida, those areas are probably already starting to see some of those beetles. So the beetle product will be good here. This product is called Beetle Gone. All right, you're going to apply that. It's an easy to use product. It's simple to do. You mix with water and you spray directly on the plants, shrubs, and foliage where the beetles are feeding, right? Now, Beetle Gone is the same active ingredient as Grub Gone, but it's used as a sprayable product versus the spreading product in the soil, okay? It's still 100% organic, it's OMRI listed, and it will not harm beneficial insects or pets, and is safe to use in organic farming, so feel free to use it on your fruits and vegetables. So be proactive this season and keep your lawn and landscape healthy and pest-free naturally. Now the Beetle Gone is going to be a great product for you. It's a 2-pound bag, so it's a smaller bag, and it will not harm the bees and other beneficial insects. But again, I would recommend not spraying something like this in the middle of the day. I wouldn't do that for anything. any type of spray that you're using outside, do it later in the day or early in the morning. But I like to do it at night when everything has gone back to their hive, their colony, because it gives it a longer period of time to dry on the plant and be more readily available for that insect to chew on it. Whereas if you do it first thing in the morning, sun pops up, it hasn't dried completely, and it could still affect something that you're not looking for it to. Okay, so definitely something to think about. Now, the application timing that I want you to think about here for these two products, the Grub Gone and the Beetle Gone. Now, the Grub Gone is usually May and parts of June, and then it goes into the Beetle Gone from the middle of June to the middle of August. But I'm not going to lie, you could actually put that Grub Gone back again in July and apply it almost all the way until October, because the way the grub works is we're seeing at the this spring the end of this giant cycle. Okay, so in April and May it is in the grub form, then it goes into, it pupates into the next to that stage, and then it will go into a beetle. The beetle will come up above ground late into the season. It will then go down into the ground and start to start the whole process over. It will have its babies. There will be grubs that were very small, but they're very close to the surface. About October, November, they will start to go deeper into the surface where there'll be that grub overwintering throughout the winter months, and it'll slowly come back up in April, right? So it's not just a got to do it now. Doing this now is going to cut it off so it doesn't go through that cycle. But if you miss that cycle, it's okay to do it again in October, September, before they go deeper into the soil. Now let's touch base a bit on fertilizing, because we need to feed our lawn again. Now, the spring weather has done everything. All the different changes and the growth has changed, but it's ideal time to revisit why year-round fertilizing matters and how building a strong soil foundation is the key to achieving a healthy, resilient lawn. Healthy soil supports better nutrient absorption, improved water retention, stronger root development, and a greater resistance to drought, diseases, and other environmental stresses. Now, where natural alternative is the Mid-Atlantic area. They've had a bunch of rain going on there, but the temperatures have also been fluctuating. They had 90 a couple weeks ago, and then it was 50, right? So it is the ideal breeding ground for diseases to pop up in their lawns. The same thing has kind of been happening here in New England. We had cold weather, then it went up to 84 the other day, and then it went back down and it's raining. So perfect storm here of this happening. So this is one of the many reasons why natural alternative has added protolyzer to their fertilizers. So protolyzer not only enhances the root system of your lawn, it also helps aid in controlling disease. Now, brown patch fungus survives in the soil, thatch, and crown of grass from year to year. So when these conditions arise, protolyzer will actually help to protect your plants. It does a great job on soil-borne diseases such as brown patch. Now, protolyzer is packed with the natural disease-fighting organisms that help to fight off the bad pathogens in the soil. These microbes surround the roots of the grass plants to protect them. They also will eat the food source of these bad pathogens. So depending upon the severity, you will still see some disease issues. But your lawn will rebound quicker than lawns that haven't been treated with protolyzer. Their natural alternative seasonal fertilizers are crafted to support your lawn's specific needs without unnecessary chemicals or fillers. And every one of their fertilizers is packed with nutrients your grass can actually use and fortified with fertilizer. Here's the great thing about their fertilizers. They know that there's a difference between the grass that's on the ground in New England versus Florida or Texas or California versus Oregon, right? They know the difference. They know there's a difference, and they actually have three different styles of lawn fertilizer programs. They have the program for the cool season lawn, which is basically fescues, ryegrass, bluegrass. That's the Northeast, Pacific Northwest, central northern part of the country. Then the warm season, they have two styles. Now, Centipede is one because that is very specific. And then the Bermuda, St. Augustine, and Zoysia grass is all kind of put together. Now, the cool thing here is they always look at it as five applications. The only one that needs a four application would be the Centipede because of the way it grows. But it's a five application process. We're about that time. We're in the second application, just about, depending upon where you, when you started. Now, here's something that's really cool that Natural Alternative does. So if you're not sure, you know, where to start or what application you should be doing at this time of the year, you can actually go to their website and choose the different program that goes the best way for it. Or you can actually give them a call. You'll talk to somebody. You might talk to Karen. You never know, but it's always a human there, right? They would actually would love to put you on a reminder program that says, hey, you put this application down this time, 6 weeks from now, 4 weeks, whichever we've decided on how it's going to go. They're going to call you or text you or email you and say, hey, it's time to put the next application down. It's your built-in reminder system right there because they want to make sure you're successful. Okay. As always, there are things that you can do to help your lawn survive summer, such as mowing high, using those sharp mower blades, proper watering, and proper fertilization. Now, for some of your other gardening, you know, don't forget to provide all those hanging baskets, and all the ornamentals with an application of fertilizer or the 555 or the 505 all-natural plant food. If you're starting plants from seed, the 555 is ideal as it provides that phosphorus to help the seeds germinate, whereas the 505 is ideal for areas that do not need additional phosphorus as it is phosphorus free. As plants are transplanted outdoors, begin to establish in new soil, these products are essential for starting the season strong. Now remember, fertilizer is a seed and plant activator and not a fertilizer. Fertilizer contains organic microbes, which protect root development from disease and fungal attacks. Mentioned that earlier, but it's like probiotics for your plants, right? So all of these things have different bundles that you can find on their website. Their website is natural-alternative.com. You can go to, on the homepage, you would look for the fertilizers, you would look for the lawn fertilizers, you'd look for lawn. For regular fertilizers, you would go to the grow where you can find the fertilizer and the plant food. Now, lots of great information. I don't know how Karen keeps this all in her head. She wrote it all up for me, so I would make sure I had it, but she's awesome. Thank Natural Alternative, as always. We're going to take a break here. We'll come back, wrap up the show, put a nice little bow on it. Stay tuned. We'll be back in a few.
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4: 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Dr. Martin Luther King Jr. dreamed of a nation where his children would be judged not by the color of their skin, but by the content of their character. 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America is strongest when united, not divided. 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Restoring Truth, Correcting Bias in Education, One Story at a Time. A series brought to you by the Leadership Institute and Radio America.
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0: Welcome back to the Parent Family Garden Club. Patrick, your host. And I had a great show today. Lots of great information. Thank Natural Alternative for that information as well. On the few questions that we had from you, the listeners. Reminder, a couple things. You can email us. 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That's a great way to send a picture, email, whichever. You can also call us at 339-645-0201. Again, 339-645-0201. And love to hear from you guys. Love to help get you some different things that are going on in your yard. Love to see, you know, even if it's a success of something that's going on, I want to hear about it. I want to really tell others, hey, this is what's going on here. It's coming your way. Or a lot of the times people have questions that they don't want to ask, or they just, you know, they just don't feel like they are going to, they just don't feel like doing it. But somebody else asks the same exact question and they get to hear it. You know, and that's what we're here for, is to help you guys out with all of your gardening needs. We'll do everything as always to help you out. And we'll go from there. Now, really quick, just keep this in mind. You know, a lot of fertilizers that are in the country right now are here, they're priced, but I'm hearing a lot of different things about fertilizer not being as available later in the season. So this spring, if you're going out and buying some, think about buying it for the fall. I'm hearing the prices could really double, maybe even triple. Right now, the nitrogen-based fertilizers have doubled. And that's just in the last month. The urea prices are up 49%. Phosphate and potash are also affected, as well as sulfur is a big constraint. So all of these things are going to affect, you know, our gardens, but it's also affecting your local farms. So keep all of this in mind, where fertilizer might not be readily available later on or throughout the season. Because I was reading an article that stated that 70% of farmers that were surveyed, it shows that they cannot afford all of the fertilizer they need. And it's with the South and the Northeast the most affected from it. Not bringing any politics or anything into it. Bringing it to your attention, because right now those prices are normal in your local garden centers. So when we were talking earlier about how much you need for your plants, think about how much you're going to need when you fertilize again in the fall, and possibly buy that bigger package. Because a lot of these packages can be stored in a cool, dry place like your garage, a shed, something along those lines. They really actually don't want the freezing cold or the extreme heat. So if they're in a garage, it's usually cool there. So a lot of these products can be stored. And so I'm bringing it to your attention so you can prepare that this is something that could happen. If you're one who always puts 5 applications down, get the applications ahead of time. If you're one that knows you're going to fertilize in the fall, see what you can do. There's our people who are running sales on different fertilizers right now, like they normally do. Might be a good one to get and build up for it for the fall, because you just don't know what's going to happen. So, you know, there's a lot of things we can take a look at, but who knows what's going to happen? I can't tell you the future. I don't have a crystal ball, and the magic eight ball is not going to give me a good enough answer to tell you exactly what's going to happen. I can just tell you what I'm hearing. And that's one of the things I'm hearing, that fertilizer prices could go up, you know, summer, fall. So keep it in mind. If you're out getting it, prepare for the fall now for it. Anyways, that's going to do it for today. I appreciate everybody for listening. As always, a big thank you to Natural Alternatives for trusting me with all that information to hand off to you guys. I look forward to speaking with you guys next week. Until then, be good to each other and get out there, plant something. It's going to be nice. It will be. Mother Nature is going to be nice to us. We'll talk to you guys next week. Have a great one, everybody. We'll see you.
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1: A juvenile is in custody after investigators say two Walmart stores in the Oklahoma City metro area were intentionally set on fire.
2: We do have one in custody right now, and that person's also been reported to have tried to start a fire in Sam's just right next to us. He got ran out of the store. He ended up coming up here and then successfully starting a fire.
3: Investigators are now reviewing whether the incidents are connected, with early reports estimating around $200,000 in damages. Anthony Lucero, USA Radio News.
1: Four people are dead after a man allegedly killed two of his family members and then himself. Sam Speck reports.
4: The Thornton Police Department has identified a suspect in a triple homicide that occurred last night. Officers were dispatched shortly after 8 p.m. after a family member reported concern that multiple individuals inside the residence were unresponsive. Upon arrival, officers entered the home and located two adult males, one adult female, and one juvenile male with apparent gunshot wounds. Based on the initial investigation, detectives believe one of the adult males, a 33-year-old, fatally shot the three other family members before dying by suicide. Suspect and victim identities are being withheld pending positive of identification by the Adams County Coroner's Office and notification of next of kin. The investigation remains active. I'm Sam Speck.
1: The Orange County District Attorney's Office is launching an investigation into the owner of GKN Aerospace. This comes as an unstable chemical tank in Garden Grove has forced more than 50,000 people to evacuate over fears of a potential spill or explosion. District Attorney Todd Spitzer says prosecutors are examining whether failures involving the facility's cooling and safety systems contributed to the ongoing hazmat emergency. Officials are asking employees and others with information about plant operations or maintenance practices to contact investigators through a newly opened tip line. Emergency crews are continuing to monitor the overheated tank as state agencies assist with local response efforts. From America's News Network, USA Radio News.
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1: A Costco patio swing is being recalled. The issue poses what federal safety officials call the risk of serious injury or death. The Consumer Product Safety Commission said World Bright International Limited is recalling over 1,800 Angio Menlo woven patio swings. The recall notice says the swing seat can detach from the frame while in use, creating a fall hazard. President Trump says Americans could soon see lower grocery prices after rolling back a Biden-era environmental regulation affecting refrigeration systems.
3: The president joined grocery and retail executives in the Oval Office on Wednesday to ease federal refrigerant rules on commercial cooling equipment.
6: Today's reforms will deliver significant financial relief, saving American families and businesses more than $2.4 billion.
3: Trump says the rollback will cut consumer costs and protect jobs. Anthony Lucero, USA Radio News.
1: Authorities say the large flightless bird was safely captured and later reunited with its owner. Officials also noted a brief unusual twist when the animal ended up near a group of baby opossums during the incident. WNBA star Caitlin Clark will be the grand marshal for this weekend's Indianapolis 500. She'll give the famous star in command of drivers, start your engine, for the 110th edition of the race today. A loose emu was spotted wandering through the streets in Doosan, Louisiana, prompting a response from local police and animal control officers. I'm Jim Rinaldi, USA Radio News.
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1: Never before has a Spaniard won here in Indianapolis. 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Marcus Ericsson, two curlings away.
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1: Praise the Lord. It is a wonderful day, and I'm so excited to be here today sharing the revelation that the Lord showed me over 20 years ago now. It has completely transformed my life in so many facets. It is a great day. This is the day that the Lord has made. I am rejoicing and I am glad in it. No weapon fashioned against me will prosper, and every tongue that will rise up against me in judgment I condemn. For this is my heritage as a child of God. No sickness, no disease shall dwell in my mortal bodies. For I have been redeemed by the blood of the Lamb. Therefore, I am living a divine, healthy life. Hallelujah. It's a glorious and wonderful day. The topic that I'm going to share with you today is just one of many to come, titled "The Adaptation, My Adaptations of the Psalms." About 20 years ago, God enlightened my understanding, prompting me to begin reading the Psalms and the books of the Old Testament through the lens of the revelation of the New Testament. The New Testament, the Bible says, helps us to understand the Old Testament. That revelation, like I said, has completely transformed my life, and it damaged my religion. It damaged an uprooted, deep-seated culture, deep-seated tradition. Today, I will gladly share my adaptation of Psalm 23 with you. The Bible says that the only thing that can make the word of God of none effect, or the only thing that can make the word of God not to be effective, is your tradition. Is your tradition. We see that today in our day and age, where people, through tradition, wow, they are still held captive. I remember a brother was sharing, you know, the caste system, or the caste system in Egypt, in India, where even believers in church still sit separately from the group they consider to be the lowest of the lows. They cannot imagine themselves getting married to these people, but they are all believers. The Bible says the word of God. It is only a tradition, not Satan, not the devil, not anything, only your tradition that can make the word of God of none effect. Anyway, that is just a side note. Yeah, my adaptation of Psalm 23. The original text, I'm going to read the original text, and I'm going to follow that up with my adaptation. And every word in my adaptation was coined out of the Bible, out of a verse in the Bible. It is really transforming. Psalm 23. The Lord is my shepherd, I shall not want. He makes me to lie down in green pastures. He leads me beside the still waters. He restores my soul. He leads me in the paths of righteousness for his name's sake. Yea, though I walk through the valley of the shadow of death, I will fear no evil, for you are with me. Your rod and your staff, they comfort me. You prepare a table before me in the presence of my enemies. You anoint my head with oil. My cup runs over. Surely, goodness and mercy shall follow me all the days of my life, and I will dwell in the house of the Lord forever. My simple adaptation of the Psalms helps me to personalize it and make it real and now. Not something that will take place in the future, but something that is taking place now. Praise God. Psalm 23. Since you, O Lord, are my shepherd, I have all that I need. You make me lie down in green pastures and lead me beside still waters. You renew my strength daily by your word through your Holy Spirit in me, guiding me along the right path to bring honor to your name. When I walk through the darkest valley, I will not be afraid, for you are with me. You are in me, and you are by me. Your living word protects me, and your Holy Spirit comforts me. You celebrate me in the presence of my enemy. You honor me by anointing my head with oil, and my life overflows with your blessings. All because of your goodness, your mercy, and your unfailing love resting upon my life, now and always. Thank you for being my good shepherd. Hallelujah. Hallelujah. Hallelujah. Hallelujah. This is so refreshing for me. It is so refreshing for me. Hallelujah. Amen.

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1: USA Radio News, I'm Jim Rinaldi. Bats, skunks, foxes, and raccoons are just a few of the mammals in Colorado which carry rabies.
2: A rabid bat was found in Fort Collins and two near Colorado Springs. El Paso County Communicable Disease Program Manager Haley Zachary says you need to be prepared if you spend time in nature.
3: We really encourage people to get out and be in nature, but we want them to do that while keeping their animals leashed.
2: She says most wild animals run away when you approach them. If they don't, that's a sign to stay away from them. John Summers, USA Radio News.
1: The Los Angeles County Department of Health strongly recommends you stay out of the ocean at some local beaches. 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
4: If you plan to hit the beach during this Memorial Day weekend, health officials say stay out of the water at Topanga Canyon Beach in Malibu, 100 yards up and down the coast from the lagoon, Ramirez Creek at Paradise Cove, 100 yards up and down the coast from the pier, and the entire swim area at Inner Cabrillo Beach in San Pedro. It's due to elevated bacteria levels. I'm Sharon Reardon.
1: President Trump says an agreement with Iran has been, quote, largely negotiated. In a post on Truth Social, Trump said the final details of the deal are being discussed and that the agreement will allow for the Strait of Hormuz to be opened. This after public statements yesterday from officials in both countries appeared to signal some progress on key issues. Speaking in India today, Secretary of State Marco Rubio said, quote, there may be news coming soon about Iran without giving any specific details. In the post, Trump also said he had a, quote, very good call with Middle Eastern leaders to discuss the situation. A potential deal would come after a shaky 2-month ceasefire and weeks of negotiations between the two countries. From America's News Network, USA Radio News.
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7: It's race day in Indianapolis. Some notes on the field of 33, 29. 29 veterans are entered with a combined 256 previous 500 starts among them. This is the third most experienced 500 field in history behind 1987 and 1992, which featured 260. The entered veterans have completed a combined 45,353 laps in 500 race competition. This will be the most experienced field in terms of laps and miles completed in 500 history. Nine former winners representing 14 wins are entered. Nine winners are tied for the most since 1992. Alex Palou, the defending race winner, rolls off on pole. His four-lap average at 232.248 miles per hour. Don't forget, flag-to-flag coverage of the 110th Indianapolis 500 begins with our pre-race show at 11 a.m. Eastern.
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12: Hi, this is Sid Mark with more of the May sounds of Frank Sinatra. 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It's Frank, it's Louie, it's Ella, it's Peggy, Sammy, Bing, Dean, and the list goes on. 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
16: Welcome to the Revival Room with Maxwell Mukisa. It is yet another day, another time that God has given us to be together once again. Now, listen, we were here last week and we had a wonderful time. It was a very, very good time, I'm telling you. I had fun sitting here and talking to you all out there on a Sunday morning. And we were talking about the love that reached for man, explaining that God loved us without us even loving him first. But yet in his power, in his grace, in his mercies, he decided that he was going to love on us. So that was a good time. And today, I show up again, Sunday morning. Remember, the Revival Room runs every Sunday morning, 8 a.m. to 9 a.m. So we're here again. This is a wonderful day. I will be just talking to you quickly here about the reason you are still alive. You know, the Bible says in the book of Jeremiah chapter 29 and verses 11, that for I know the thought that I think towards you, says the Lord, thoughts of peace and not of evil, to give you a future and a hope. That's Jeremiah 29 verses 11. You know, one of the greatest questions in the human heart is why am I here? Many people exist, but few truly discover purpose. People wake up, they go to work, they survive, and the cycle just repeats without understanding why God placed them on the earth. This is a question that everybody have. Why am I here? Why am I still here? Why has God saved me? Why am I still breathing? Why am I still existing? I want you to understand this. Hear me clearly. There is a purpose for your life. There is a reason why you're still alive. If God has allowed you to remain alive, then your assignment is not finished. Purpose is one of the reasons heaven invested breath in you. You would not have breath if there was no purpose for you. Purpose is the divine intention behind your existence. You exist because there is a divine intention behind your existence. It is very important for you to understand this. You are not an accident. No, you're not an accident. Your parents might have gotten together by mistake, but you, the result of them getting together, you're not a mistake. You are not an accident. You are not random. Okay? You were designed intentionally by God. One of the things that the enemy attacks these days is he attacks people heavily because of purpose. Some people wonder, why is it me going through this pain? Why going through this kind of addiction? Going through this kind of sickness? Why am I going through all of this? Why is it me? It's because the enemy attacks purpose. Purposeful people are always attacked by the enemy. The enemy attacks people heavily when they are close to purpose. Because what purpose does is it threatens darkness. Very important for you to understand this. Purpose threatens darkness. This is why you find many of our children being taken in drugs, being taken in addiction, being taken in drunkenness. You know, a lot of these things are coming after our children because what darkness sees is purpose in them. And so the enemy is coming after that purpose for their lives. Hey, remember, he can see that your child is going to turn out to be the greatest person in your family. So what he does is he's not coming after your child. No, after the purpose placed upon your child. So it's very important for us to understand that purpose threatens darkness. So as you ask yourself, why am I going through all of this? Why am I going through this pain? Why am I going through this shame? Why is this happening to me? I want you to understand that that which is happening to you right now signifies purpose in your life. Oh yes, don't curse life yet. Don't feel left out yet. Because what you have in your life is purpose. It's very important for you to know this. God establishes purpose before a person is born. Before you were born, God established purpose for your life. Before you had a name, before your family knew you, before society recognized you, God already had an assignment attached to your life. He knew you were going to be here. He set you apart for that purpose that he intends for you to accomplish. The Bible says in Jeremiah chapter 1 and verses 5, he says, before I formed you in the womb, I knew you. Before you were born, I sanctified you. Listen to this. This is God speaking, that before anybody saw you, before anybody knew you, God says, I knew you. Oh, yes, I knew who you were. My God. So purpose is not created by culture. Purpose is discovered through God, because God created you. He put a purpose in your life. So you are alive because of the purpose that God placed upon you. Oh, watch this. Before anybody knew who you were, before that addiction came, before those struggles came, before that depression, before anxiety, before anything that you might be struggling with, understand that God knew you. God knew you. My God, many people spend years trying to become someone else while heaven is also waiting for them to become who they were created to be. Remember, you were created to be something. And that's what the enemy is always fighting against. He's always fighting against that thing which you were created to become. That's your purpose right there. It's what he's fighting against. He doesn't want you to become that person. And your purpose might not be my purpose, might not be someone else's purpose, because your purpose is identical to you. Oh, yes. What God has placed on your life, only you have it. Only you can accomplish it. Remember people in the Bible, people like David, he was called to a throne. Moses was called to deliver Israel. Esther was called to preserve a nation. And people like Paul, he was called to preach the gospel. Different assignments, but it's the same God. So you need to understand that you have a purpose in your life. There is a reason you're still alive, and you are going to be alive. Any thought that tells you that you should not be alive, that's the devil. That's lie. He's lying to you. You're going to be alive because there is a purpose for you. That is why it's important for you to understand why you are still alive. It's very important for you to understand this. You're not still alive because of a mistake. Oh, it's not by mistake that you're still here. It is because of purpose that you're still here. There are people who should have died but survived. There are people who should be on a sick bed right now. Somehow you're still alive, kicking. People should be gone to be with the Lord a long time ago, but you're still alive. You have survived everything that the enemy has thrown against you. You know, people who have come through accidents. There is people who have come through diseases, depression, violence, and so many impossible situations. Why? Why are you coming out of it? You're coming out of it because there is purpose. What has preserved you out of everything you've been through is purpose. My God, my God, my God. What has preserved you through everything that you've had to go through is purpose. Because purpose preserves. The fact that you survived what should have destroyed you is evidence that heaven still has use of your life. The enemy fights purpose because purpose changes generations. Oh yes, some of the greatest people in scripture went through intense warfare before walking in purpose. So that thing that you're going through right now, it might be addiction to drugs, you know, drunkenness. That thing that you're going through right now, that, you know, that mental trouble you're going through, you know, mental difficulty, that depression, that anxiety that you're going through right now, that right now that you're going through is just, again, to show you that God is ushering you into purpose. You will come out of it. Hear me, child of God. You will come out of it. That thing that you're going through, you will come out of it. Thank you for listening to WSMN Radio here in Nashua. This is The Revival Room with Maxwell Mukisa. Your life has purpose. There is a purpose for your life. That's why you're still here. Even some of the greatest people you see in scripture, in daily life, people that have made it, they have come out of some intense warfare before they became who they are. Before they became who they are today, they came out of some intense warfare. Joseph was betrayed. Moses was rejected. David was hunted down like an animal. Paul was imprisoned. Jesus was crucified. Difficult is not proof that God has abandoned you. No way. Difficult is proof that there is assignment. There is purpose for your life. Let me ask you this. Are you going through something today? Something that you look at and wonder, why is it me going through it? Why me? Why am I going through this? That is a sign that there is a purpose for you. What opposition does is confirmation that your life carries significance. When you live a life without opposition, a life without struggles, a life without challenges, I can tell you that you will not amount to anything. People that have some kind of battles going on, people that have some kind of challenges going on, those are people that God is ushering into another dimension, a dimension of purpose. My God, my God, my God. So sometimes opposition is confirmation that your life carries significance. It's very important for you to know that. Because sometimes what the devil wants us to look at is what surrounds us. It's what we're going through. The pain, the shame, the difficulty, you know, the challenges. He wants you to focus on those and forget about the reward of purpose that comes to you after you've gone through everything. Again, this is the Revival Room here at WSMN Radio in Nashua. Revival Room, place of refreshment, a place of discovery, a place of power, a place of strength. I can tell you that God is changing somebody's life right now. You might not see it now. You might not see it tomorrow. But I'm telling you right now, God is changing your life right now in this moment. Now, you might ask me, well, Maxwell, how do I discover purpose? How do I get to discover that there is something about me, you know, that God has a plan for me? How do I discover that? Purpose is discovered through relationship with God. Purpose begins with knowing the one who created you. It's like a product, right? A product cannot explain itself. Only the manufacturer understands the design. The person that made the Apple phone is the one that can explain what the Apple phone is all about. Oh, Samsung, oh, Motorola. How many of you remember Motorola's from years ago? Oh, my goodness. Motorola's, those are phones from years ago. Probably, you remember your grandpa probably having one. I remember my dad, he used to have a Nokia. Yeah, a Nokia. You remember Nokia's? I don't see those phones anymore. What happened? iPhones and Samsungs, you know, they just took off with the market. But yeah, Motorola's and Nokia's, those were phones, some

Ho, ha. Hey, only him can understand your purpose. Only he can explain it. Only he can articulate it. It's very, very important for you to understand. So through prayer, through the word of God and intimacy with the Holy Spirit, purpose is revealed gradually. That's why in the Bible, I think it's Jeremiah 33, the Bible says, call unto me and I will answer you, and I will show you great and mighty things. Listen, this is God speaking now. He says, just call unto me and I will show you great things. I will show you things that you've not seen before. He's saying, I will show you purpose. I will show you something. Thank you for listening to WSMN Radio. This is The Revival Room with Maxwell Mukisa. Now, God says, call to me and I will answer. You see, many people are searching for purpose in money, in popularity, in relationships. Some are seeking for purpose in careers while ignoring the voice of God. So the voice of God is ignored, which is where purpose is, and we're looking for purpose somewhere else. You know, you're looking for money, you're looking for fame, you're looking for, you know, you're looking for these other things, forgetting that purpose is right here in God. So it is in God that you can discover purpose. You understand? So very, very important to know that it is in God that you can discover purpose. Purpose is not first found in a profession. No. It is not found in a profession. I'm an engineer. I'll tell you that. But my purpose is not in engineering. No. That's not where purpose is. Purpose is not in your profession. It is found in divine direction. When God walks into your life and shows you which way to go. You understand? So purpose is very important to be sought in God, because only he can explain what he has made you for. Oh my goodness. Remember, you are created for a purpose. There is a reason why you're here. That should sink in, that there is a reason why you're here. And I'm explaining to you how you can discover why you're here. That's by creating a relationship with God. In your situation, don't wait until you come out of it, because you can never come out of it by yourself. If you're going through depression right now, going through anxiety right now, struggling with some things in life, don't wait until you come out of it. No, engage God while you're still in it. And what God does is he gives you the strength to come out of it, because when God is introduced in your life, one of the things that come to life is the purpose. The reason you're alive. And when the reason you're alive comes to life, then you are empowered to come out of any struggle you might be going through. My God. So thank you for listening to WSMN Radio here in Nashua. This is The Revival Room. Listen, if you're out there and you need prayer, call me. Reach out to me directly. We will pray together. Text me, call me. My number is 386-801-2480. I repeat it, 386-801-2480. Text me. Tell me what you're going through. Let's pray together. I believe in a God that hears and answers prayer. And if you want to know more about our ministry, go to our website, www.revivallifecenter.org. 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You will learn more about our ministry. You will learn more about what we're doing in the community. We're doing a lot of things. We trust that God has placed us here at such a time for a purpose. Even being here on these airwaves is for a purpose, that you might be reached, that you might be strengthened, that you might be empowered, that you might be changed. That's why The Revival Room is here, so you can hear us every Sunday morning and go on empowered. Now, let's talk about purpose. Let's talk about it. So often, purpose is connected to what deeply moves your heart. I meet people that tell me, well, I'm moved by, you know, when I see the pain that people are going through, I'm moved by that. I want to help them. So

sometimes pain is hidden in our passions, something that you feel moved by. You know, what is that problem that bothers you consistently? What is that burden that keeps you returning? You know, what desire you have to help others? What is that desire that burns inside of you? Sometimes purpose is hidden in that which you feel deep down in your heart. In the Bible is a man called Nehemiah. He discovered purpose when he became burdened about the broken walls of Jerusalem. You know, and people, some people are called to preach. Some people are called to build businesses. Some people are called to help the poor. Some people are called to mentor the youth. Some people are called to heal the broken families. Some people are called to create solutions. Some people are called to transform communities. What we believe we're here for, right? Transform communities. Starting here in Nashua, transform the community. Purpose often leaves clues in your heart. You feel moved by something. You know right away that God is calling you into that thing. You understand? When I was a little man growing up in Africa, one of the things that moved me was to help people who were going through tough times. Little children that didn't have food, no water, life is tough. You know, I was always moved by that. Being in the same situation, I always just was moved by that. I remember even like having something to eat and I would just give it to the next person because I'm moved by that. And now when you look at some of the things that we're doing, you know, in our organization is helping people in need, you know, reaching out to them, supporting them, praying with them, extending a hand to support. Again, but you realize that this is something that started with me when I was younger. You know, it was a clue that God was calling me into helping people, helping communities, raising people. And so many people want purpose instantly, but sometimes it takes a while. You know, so as a young man, a little boy, I was, you know, helping people. And I'm talking like, you know, 5 years, 6 years, So even when I met Jesus Christ at the age of 13, I just continued helping people, supporting people, being moved by the elderly, being moved by the orphans, being moved by, you know, people in need. And you find that, you know, purpose was right there for me. And so even today, that's something that I continue to do. So sometimes purpose will not happen instantly. Purpose is usually revealed through the process. So I want to tell you, there is a reason why you're still alive. Don't you ever feel that there is nothing about you. That's a lie. There is everything about you. There is a reason you're still here. So many people are dying every day. Listen, child of God. You are still alive because God has a purpose for your life. You're not here by mistake. Joseph, in the Bible, he dreamt of leadership at a young age, but he went through betrayal, he went through slavery, went to prison before reaching the palace, which was his purpose. God showed him that through dreams. But before getting there, he had to go through a lot of things. So sometimes the process, you know, the things that we go through is a process that brings us to purpose. Remember, I told you that addiction is a purpose. I'm telling you, it is a process bringing you to purpose. That sickness, that pain, that shame, that depression, that anxiety, that thing that you're going through right now, the lack, the poverty, anything that you might be struggling with right now, that is a process to purpose. And the reason why we need it is because it builds character. It builds endurance. It builds humility. It builds wisdom. And it builds dependence on God. You know, so some seasons are not punishment. No, they're just preparation, being prepared for what God is going to do in your life. Oh, my God. So you need to start looking at what you're going through different. Look at it different. Look at that addiction different. Look at that pain different. Look at it as a process to what God has called you to be.
Thank you for listening to WSMN Radio here in Nashua. This is The Revival Room with Maxwell Mukisa. Some seasons are not punishment in life. They are preparations. You know, I enjoy looking at, you know, people like Nick Vucevic. If you don't know him, please look him up. You know, Nick was born without arms and legs. He wasn't born with any of that. No arms, no legs. And as a child, he struggled deeply with depression and hopelessness. He questioned why he was alive and even contemplated ending his life. But over time, he discovered purpose. And what happens now is today, he travels globally, preaching hope, faith, and preservation to millions of people. Actually, this week, he's in Africa, in a country called Uganda. He's speaking to people there, speaking to people with disabilities, encouraging them, lifting them. This is a man born with no arms and no legs. But because he discovered purpose, he can go on to encourage people. He has been such a blessing that even people that were born with arms and legs listen to him and they are encouraged by listening to him. So today he travels globally preaching hope, faith, and perseverance to millions of people. What many view as a limitation became the platform for his assignment. So his life proves that purpose is not determined by physical condition. Purpose is not determined by background. Purpose is not determined by limitation. Purpose is determined by God. When you decide to rely on God, your purpose is manifested. Your purpose becomes real. Remember Harriet Tubman? She's popular. You know, look her up. She was born into slavery here in the United States. After escaping slavery herself, she could have chosen to live safely and quietly somewhere else. But instead, she discovered a greater purpose, and that was helping others find freedom. So she embarked on that journey to try and help as many people find freedom as she could. So she went on. She repeatedly returned to dangerous territories to rescue enslaved people through the underground railroads. Her purpose was bigger than personal comfort. Her courage changed history. We're even talking about her right now. So purpose will often require sacrifice. I want to tell you something today. That thing that you find yourself into, the situation you're going through right now, that's not the end of life. I don't want you to ever look at the circumstances, the predicament you find yourself in today, and think that's the end of your life. No, it's never been the end of your life. It will never be the end of your life. There is a purpose for your life. And for as long as you're still alive, you start engaging God, the purpose for your life will be revealed to you. And before you know, every struggle will come to an end and you will start walking in purpose. Walking in purpose every day of your life. I'm telling you, you start to walk in purpose. Look at Steve Jobs. You know, Steve Jobs is a co-founder of Apple. Look at his life. He was removed from the very company he helped build. Many people would have quit, right? I mean, I've been removed from the very company I helped build, so I'm going to give up. I'll go back to the village. But he decided to go on and build something else. You know, many people quit after such humiliation. Instead, he continued creating, innovating, and refining his vision. Years later, he returned and helped transform Apple into one of the most influential companies in the world. That's what he's done. That even years after he's gone, we still use Apple. I have an Apple phone. You know, he's dead long time ago, but purpose still lives on. That's what purpose does. Purpose is bigger than you. Purpose lives on even after you're gone. So sometimes rejection is not the end. Sometimes it's redirection. When you're rejected, it just means you're being redirected somewhere else where God wants you.
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The Revival Room is where we come to be strengthened, to be empowered, to be revived, to meet God, to receive a touch from God. We come to the Revival Room here at WSMN Radio in Nashua. Purpose is bigger than you. One of the signs of a true purpose or of true purpose is that it impacts others. Oh, yes. Purpose is never merely self-centered. God blesses people so they can become a blessing. When you discover purpose, I'm telling you, when you discover purpose, you will realize and notice that you start blessing and impacting a lot of people when you discover purpose. I strongly feel somebody, you need prayer right now. Call us, text us. Let's pray together. Text me, call me. My number is 386-801-2480. Text me, call me. Let's pray together. I believe in a God who hears and answers prayer. It does not matter what you're going through. I know God who can bring you out of it. And to know more about what we do, go to our website. 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Learn more about what we do and your life will not be the same. When you discover purpose, people are healed, lives are changed, generations are impacted, and God is glorified when purpose is discovered. The tragedy is not dying young. The tragedy is dying without ever discovering why you lived. It's very important for you to understand that it's not about how long you've lived. Look at Jesus Christ. He was here for 33 years. And oh boy, we're still here preaching him. I'm right now on these radio airwaves, right? Preaching about Jesus, telling you about Jesus, telling you about discovering purpose in God. All it took for him is 3 years of ministry. And here we are. So purpose is not about how long you've lived. It's not about how much, you know, you've been here. No. It's about discovering why you live, why you are alive. Once you discover why you are alive, I'm telling you, life will never be the same. When you discover why you are alive, everything is defeated. Everything, every struggle around you is defeated. A person that was a drunkard, you enjoy drinking day and night. Once you discover purpose, you lose desire for drinking. You know, if you've been addicted to drugs, when you discover purpose, you just lose desire to go use drugs. Why? Because when purpose is introduced in life, my God, anything else that's not of God is defeated. Any other thing that's not in your purpose is defeated. So purpose is crucial. It's very important. It's essential for our living. And the reason you're still alive is because there is purpose for your life. There is a reason you're here. There is a reason why you're here. The enemy enjoys attacking purpose. He likes it. He thrives on it. I'm telling you. When purpose is attacked, the enemy enjoys it. That's why the enemy wants people distracted. He wants them discouraged. He wants them addicted. He wants them offended. He wants them fearful and spiritually asleep. Because a person who discovers purpose becomes dangerous to darkness. That's why many people experience warfare right before breakthrough. But God does not preserve lives randomly. If you're still breathing, heaven still has an assignment connected to you. There is a reason you're still here. There is a purpose for your life. Hear me. I'm telling you, there is a reason for your life. Look at everything you've been through. You could have died a long time ago, but you're still here. You're still here. There is a reason and a purpose for your life. There is a reason for you. There is a purpose for you. You are alive for a reason. Your existence is intentional. Your survival is intentional. Your story is intentional. Everything about you is intentional. There is a reason why God has
kept you here. Without those struggles, with everything you're having to go through, there is a reason God has placed you here. Oh yes, God did not preserve you just to occupy space. He preserved you because there is still work for you to do. Some people are one act of obedience away from discovering why they were born. Do not waste your life chasing temporary applause while ignoring eternal assignment. There is a reason for your life. There is a reason you're still here. I remember when I was homeless, living on the streets of Kampala in Africa. Kampala is a city in a country called Uganda. I was so poor. When I received Jesus as my Lord and Savior, my father didn't want me, so he disowned me. I'll tell you about my story one day. Maybe I should do that next week. You know, so my father gave up on me because he was a Muslim. I was born in a Muslim family, staunch Muslim. So when I received Jesus as my Lord and Savior, he declared me dead because he cannot have a child that's not a Muslim. Oh, yes, it's shameful to the family. He detested that. So I had no place to live. Anywhere that I could have gone to get help, everybody was scared of my dad. So everybody was like, no, you gotta go. You gotta be on your own. You gotta go. You gotta go. So I ended up living on the streets of Kampala for a little while. And I remember even in that situation, there was a sound in my spirit, you know, a voice in my heart that I just consistently had. And that was that there was more to my life. God was doing something in my life. I just had it. I felt it strongly in my heart. And so, you know, so many things happen when you're homeless and living on the streets. You're introduced to drugs. You're introduced to sex. There's a lot of things going on right on the streets. And I'm grateful to God that he kept me away from all those things. You know, I could easily have gone into drunkenness, into drug addiction, into sex, or, you know, or anything of that sort. But God kept me. But even through that situation, through that life of hopelessness, homelessness, poverty, look where I am today. I'm talking to you right now, telling you not about something that I heard somebody say. I'm telling you about something not that I read. I'm telling you about something that I know 100%, having personally experienced it, that there is a reason why you're still alive. God has a purpose and an assignment for your life. You're not alone. Inside of you, whatever you are, is an assignment that is God-given. And when you have an assignment from God, you have a piece of God with you. So you're not alone, wherever you are. However lonely you might feel, you're not alone. Why? Because inside of you is a part of God through purpose. Because God put his purpose inside of you. He put a part of himself inside of you. That's why you're preserved. You're not dead. You're still alive. Even after everything you've been through, you're still breathing. You still exist. Look at you. Look at the things you've overcome. Look at the things you're still overcoming today. The pain, the shame, the misery, the abandonment. Everybody at some point gave up on you. Maybe it's happening right now that everybody gave up on you. But God is still with you. Because he has an assignment for your life. This is the Revival Room with Maxwell Mukisa here at WSMN Radio in Nashua. Thank you for listening. There is a purpose for your life. There is a reason God created you. You must understand that. There is a reason God created you. So God did not preserve you just to occupy space. He preserved you because there is still work for you to do. Some people are one act of obedience away from discovering why they were born. Do not waste your life chasing temporary applause.
ignoring eternal assignment. Don't be that person. You need to ask God, why did you create me? Remember, we go back to relationship, right? To discover purpose, you got to have a relationship with God. You need to have a relationship with Him. And as you have that relationship with God, you start asking, why did you create me? Who am I to help? What assignment have you placed in my hands? You need to ask those questions. God, why am I here? Why did you create me? And God will slowly start to introduce purpose, start to bring clarity to purpose. He will start to tell you and make clear what He has called you to do. And I told you, when purpose is made clear, everything else that you struggle with will lose its power. It will lose its strength. Anything that you ever struggled with will lose grip. Why? Because you have discovered purpose. When you discover purpose, walk in it boldly. And before we end this broadcast, I will pray for you. Anything that you might be going through right now, something blocking you from discovering your purpose, the demonic forces holding you down from discovering your purpose, those spirits of drugs, addiction, sex, prostitution, those spirits holding you down so that your purpose is suppressed, you defeat them today. By the end of this broadcast, you are going to be successful. You are going to have victory. You're going to overcome in the name of Jesus. The world is waiting for what God has placed inside of you. Yes, the world is waiting. You might as well just hear this again. The world is waiting for what God has placed inside of you. Me? In this situation? You're talking to me? You mean like me right now? Somebody's asking that right now. Yes, I mean you. The world is waiting for what God placed inside of you. There is something inside of you that the world is waiting for. Oh, yes. Oh, yes. The world is waiting for it. Something that God placed inside of you. The strength, the power, the courage, that assignment that God placed inside of you. The world is waiting for it. This is WSMN Radio. You're listening to The Revival Room with Maxwell Mukisa. A place of encouragement, refreshment, strength, power, courage. A place where we come to hear what God wants us to hear. The Bible says in the book of Ephesians chapter 2 and verses 10, "For we are His workmanship, created in Christ Jesus for good works, which God prepared beforehand that we should walk in them." My God, you are still alive because your purpose is not finished. You are still alive because your purpose is not finished. Your purpose is not finished. Don't take your life. Don't be discouraged. Don't give up. There is purpose for you. There is a reason you're still alive. I'm telling you, by this time next month, by this time next year, by this time in 2 years, you will be a different person. You will be purposeful. You will be resourceful. I'm telling you. Why? Because God is revealing His purpose for your life. You will never be the same. Let's pray. Father, in the name of Jesus, we thank you for everybody listening right now. Those that have listened since we started and now coming to the closure, we thank you for their lives, oh God. We pray right now that you will give them courage to overcome anything that stands in front of them, any stumbling block, any impediment, Lord, anything that stands in front of them. Oh, yes, anything that stands
in front of them, impeding them from becoming that which you've made them to become. We pray for victory over it now in the name of Jesus. For some, it might be addiction. For some, it's drunkenness. For some, it's disease. For some, it's sickness. For some, it's lack of knowledge. For some, my God, it's wickedness. It's evil spirits. But now, standing in the authority that you've given us, oh God, against every evil spirit, authority over every demonic force, authority over any type of witchcraft, authority over any type of darkness. We command victory now in the name of Jesus. We command favor now. We command power now. We command strength now in the name of Jesus. Overcome that addiction. Overcome that spirit. Overcome that thing that holds you down. In the name of Jesus, I pray for people in Nashua, people in Merrimack, people in Hardison, people in Manchester, people in Hook Sait, wherever you're listening from. I pray for courage. I pray for strength in your life. In the name of Jesus, overcome that spirit. The spirit of addiction, I want you to speak right now concerning your life. Declare that I overcome addiction in the name of Jesus. Come on, repeat after me. I overcome the spirit of addiction in the name of Jesus. I overcome the spirit of drunkenness. I overcome the spirit of sexual addiction. I overcome every kind of addiction. Come on, repeat after me. I overcome addiction, every kind of addiction. I overcome it now. And I pray that the purpose God placed in my life is revealed now, is manifest now, is alive now. In the name of Jesus, I declare that that which God placed in your life comes to life right now. Comes to life right now. You will never be the same. You will never be the same. I speak victory over you, power over you, strength over you, courage over you, prosperity over you, in the name of Jesus. Anybody struggling with financial, you're struggling with finances, I pray that God will open the door to supply to all your needs in the name of Jesus. You started a business but is struggling. I speak now that God gives you victory in your business. Yes, let there be increase in the name of Jesus. Anything that you're trying to build from down up, I pray that God will give you the strength to build it. Every business, every idea, every ministry, anything that you want to build, non-profit organization, anything that you're building, I pray in the name of Jesus that God will give you the strength to build and finish. Oh yes, in the name of Jesus Christ, I declare that no weapon fashioned against you shall prosper. The weapons of addiction, the weapons of pain, shame, yes, any weapon that has been fashioned against you, we declare it defeated in the name of Jesus. Thank you for listening to us today. This is the Revival Room with Maxwell Mukisa here at WSMN Radio in Nashua. You have a purpose. There is a reason why you're still alive. There is a purpose for your life. You're not here by mistake. God has a purpose for you. It might not look like it. It might not seem like it. It might not feel like it. But hear me when I tell you, my brother, my sister, there is a purpose for your life. It is because of that purpose that you're still alive, that you're still breathing, that you're still here. Why? Because there is a purpose for your life. You will never, ever be the same. The Revival Room here at WSMN Radio runs every Sunday, 8 a.m. to 9 a.m. Oh, yes, every Sunday we're here to bring hope, bring strength, bring courage to God's people. Very important. Last week, we talked about the love that reached for man. And this week, we were talking about something very important that every one of us should know. And that is the reason you are still alive. You're still alive because there is purpose for your life. There is purpose in your life. There is purpose. Yes, there is purpose. There is
purpose. My God, I might as well just say it until you get it. There is a purpose for your life. There is a reason you're still here. This is WSMN Radio. This is the Revival Room with Maxwell Mukisa. 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My phone number is 386-801-2480. 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
1: USA Radio News, I'm Jim Rinaldi. A below-average 2026 Atlantic hurricane season expected by the National Oceanic and Atmospheric Administration.
2: NOAA released the outlook Thursday and predicts between 8 and 14 named storms during the period, which officially runs from June 1st through November 30th. Forecasters say 3 to 6 of those could strengthen into hurricanes. Officials also expect 1 to 3 major hurricanes during the time. John Summers, USA Radio News.
1: Governor Gavin Newsom is declaring a state of emergency in Orange County as crews continue to monitor the chemical leak in Garden Grove. Sharon Reardon has the latest.
3: Orange County Fire Authority officials have released a clear and haunting view of what the damage could look like if the toxic chemical tank at the GKN Aerospace facility in Garden Grove explodes.
4: If you've ever seen videos of tank cars on a railroad track blowing up and that fireball it puts out and it blows half the tank car a half a mile down the train track, that's the incident potential if this suffers a catastrophic failure.
3: OCFA Division Chief Craig Covey says the current options aren't great, and they've brought in experts to help them come up with a solution that eliminates that outcome. The leak started Thursday. More than 50,000 people are in the evacuation zone. I'm Sharon Reardon.
1: The Secret Service is investigating a shooting near the White House. According to the agency, a gunman approached the outer perimeter of the White House and began firing. Secret Service police returned fire, and the suspect was taken down. They were pronounced dead at an area hospital. A bystander was also struck by gunfire. The White House was placed on lockdown, but that's been lifted. President Trump says the United States will send 5,000 additional troops to Poland, marking a shift in U.S. force posture in Europe. The move comes as NATO allies continue coordinating security support in the region amid ongoing tensions tied to the Russian war with Ukraine. From America's News Network, USA Radio News.
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7: It's race day in Indianapolis. Some notes on the field of 33. 29 veterans are entered with a combined 256 previous 500 starts among them. This is the third most experienced 500 field in history behind 1987 and 1992, which featured 260. The entered veterans have completed a combined 45,353 laps in 500 race competition. This will be the most experienced field in terms of laps and miles completed in 500 history. 9 former winners representing 14 wins are entered. 9 winners are tied for the most since 1992. Alex Palou, the defending race winner, rolls off on pole. His 4-lap average at 232.248 miles per hour. Don't forget, flag-to-flag coverage of the 110th Indianapolis 500 begins with our pre-race show at 11 a.m. Eastern.
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0: The Game Plan Marching Band, Memorial Day weekend, 2026, the one-year anniversary of Game Plan. We'll let them play an anniversary edition of our intro song. Man, there are like 30 shows on WSMN when you look at the broadcasting wall here in the studio. 30 shows, and I don't think anybody's got a band like the Game Plan Marching Band to get things rocking and rolling, get us ready to go. 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And what a year it's been. We set the tone early. We told you no matter what, no matter how you break it down, there's only one place for professional sports, and that's the city of Boston, the city of champions. 39 championships amongst our four major sports teams. Of course, the Boston Celtics, 18-time champs. The Boston Red Sox, not going to happen this year, but 9-time World Series champions. The New England Patriots, fresh off their 12th visit to the Super Bowl, 6-time champions. And the Boston Bruins, 6-time Stanley Cup champions. The first show was recorded, and we've come a long way. Now we're live in studio. We've got a marching band out there. This thing is quite a project at the end of the day. You know, you got the ownership team over here, George Russell, Bob Bardas, the editor of the show, Johnny Akers, the content writer, that's me, the sports editor, that's me, the interview panelist coordination, that's me. You get the gist of it. It's me and a bunch of guys behind the scene. Wouldn't be possible without them. We appreciate everything that they do for us. We appreciate the fact that Game Plan, which we have no idea if anyone's listening, is now the top-ranked sports radio show in the male demographic between 18 and 84 on Sunday mornings in the greater Nash area in the 9 to 10 o'clock spot. I mean, it doesn't get much bigger than that. That's up there. That is up there with some of my Little League championships that I got way back in the day. But at the end of the day, it's been a great year. We started our coverage last year. The first big sports story we covered was the trade of Rafi Devers. I think it was like 3 or 4 weeks after we went on the air. Rafi Devers over to the New York Giants. We covered the former Boston Bruin captain, Brad Marchand, winning the Stanley Cup with the Florida Panthers. That one still hurts. At the end of the day, they let their captain go, and he got exactly what he was looking for, the Stanley Cup. We begged the Red Sox ownership to sell the team. We begged it all last season. And somehow that message got twisted up, and the Red Sox found themselves in the middle of a playoff hunt, earning a wild card spot and a 3-0 loss to the New York Yankees and getting eliminated. We still want them to sell the team, by the way, even though they fired all their coaches. The only guy left standing down there is John Henry. We saw the return of the New England Patriots to the Super Bowl, albeit a loss to the Seattle Seahawks. Game Plan was covering you through the whole entire playoff run. We saw the Boston Celtics have an incredible season, one that was not expected, but one that was in part because of the injury to Jason Tatum, but we saw him work his way through there. And at the end of the day, are people listening? I have absolutely no idea, but it is a one-year anniversary of Game Plan. And to kick off year number two, in the words of the great Bill Belichick, we're on to Cincinnati. Well, we're on to year two. And I'm enjoying today in studio by my man, Patrick Cooley, back from his first year at the University of Florida. Any national championships in Gainesville this year for your first time at college?
1: Not this year, no. I mean, the basketball team went into the March Madness as a one seed. I think they were third in the country, lost in the second round. I know the women's gymnastics team was in the national championship.
0: Women's gymnastic. Now we're talking NCAA sports.
1: Yep. National championship appearance. Did not get the win, though. Other than that, football, rough year, you know.
0: Yeah, rough year. We covered that. We went down there last year to see an SEC football game. Still probably one of the best sporting environments I've been in, when we saw the Florida Gators play the Texas University of Texas Longhorns. Great environment. The Florida Gators baseball team, they lost yesterday to the number one overall seed in the SEC baseball tournament, Georgia Bulldogs, a semifinal loss, 8-7. Georgia will play Arkansas today for the SEC championship. That game will be on ESPN at 1 o'clock. Florida, though, can still make the College World Series, which is a pretty good environment, pretty good place to be. A good year for the Gators, 38-18 on the baseball season.
1: Yeah, I mean, they've been solid. From what I saw, it's always been a matter of they can't keep runs off the board, you know, and it's they're always losing 10-8. You know, they can score runs, but they can't pitch, basically.
0: And when you get down on campus down there, the layout of the land is important. Right across from the baseball stadium is the softball stadium. Multiple national championships for the Florida Gators girls. They play today in Game 3, winner-take-all Game 3 of the Super Regional. They win today, and they move on to the Women's College World Series.
1: Yeah, I mean, they've had a good year this year. They're historically solid. We'll see if they can make some noise in the World Series this year.
0: Did you catch Friday night, Boston Red Sox? Big moment, probably not for a guy of your age, but Roger Clemens back in town because his son Cody plays for the Minnesota Twins. Did you catch the first pitch, the opening ceremonial pitch?
1: I did see that.
0: And it gets me fired up every single time. You know how I feel about this. Roger Clemens is one of the greatest players to ever play for the Boston Red Sox. And for some technicalities in the Red Sox retirement number procedures, he has to go into the Baseball Hall of Fame in order to get his number put up there. But there's no better pitcher than for the Boston Red Sox in my lifetime than this guy for the duration of it. And at the end of the day, there's three. And I had this conversation with somebody yesterday. It's Cy Young, it's Roger Clemens, it's Pedro Martinez. And depending upon whether you saw Roger Clemens or Pedro Martinez, you might have a debate there. None of us saw Cy Young. The guy played for the Boston Red Sox from 1901 to 1908. He played at 34 years old when he joins the Boston Red Sox. And look at these numbers for Cy Young. And there's a reason why they named the number one pitching award after this guy. At 34 years old, he comes to the Boston Red Sox in 1901 and goes 33-10, pitches 371 innings. His record was 33-10. In 1902, 32-11, ERA 2.15. And this continues all the way down for his entire time here. At the end of the day, 32-11, 28-9, 26-16. This guy was winning 15 to 20 games and in some cases 30 starts for the Boston Red Sox. In total, he wins 511 games. How about this for innings pitched? 7,256 innings pitched, 749 complete games, and in 1956, Major League Baseball names the award for the best pitcher in the American League and the National League after Cy Young. I mean, those numbers are crazy. You don't see that stuff in sports today.
1: No, I mean, you just can't really replicate it. And I mean, it's just the pitching has evolved, and you got guys throwing 100 miles per hour. Now you just can't sustain that level to that length anymore.
0: I mean, 33-10. In 1901, 32-11, 1902, the best pitcher in the history of the Boston Red Sox. You can't argue at the numbers, but then there's a gap until Roger Clemens arrives in 1984. Roger Clemens arrives in the Boston Red Sox and he changes the perspective of pitching in Boston. 1984 is rookie year. He goes 9-4, 133 innings pitch, 126 strikeouts. He becomes the Rocket at this point. This is when he starts saying the strikeout guy that he became is the start of this thing, the launch of this thing. 1986, 24-4, an ERA of 2.48, 254 innings pitched, 238 strikeouts. He wins the Cy Young, and he wins the American League MVP. And he doesn't stop from there. 1987, 20 wins, 9 losses, ERA 2.97, 281.2 innings pitched, 256 strikeouts. He wins the Cy Young again, back-to-back years. And then from there, it's just the same dominant strikeout numbers every single year. 1988, 18 wins, 291 strikeouts. 1989, ERA 3.13, 251 innings pitched, 230 strikeouts. 1990, Howe's 21-6 record, ERA 1.93 earned run average in 1991. It just goes on from there. 1993 really becomes the start of the end of Clemens' time. His first career losing season, 11-14. In 1994, he gets a 9-7 record, but opponents hit 204 against him in the entire season. And then 95 and 96, the wheels completely fall off. He goes 10-5, only making 23 starts. And the Major League record in his last year, 1996, he's able to tie 20 strikeouts at a game with the Detroit Tigers. And that's when the Boston Red Sox made a decision that his time with the Red Sox is going to be over. If you look at those 13 years that Roger Clemens played for the Boston Red Sox, he wins three Cy Young Awards, an American League MVP, takes him to the 1986 World Series, and they're one Bill Buckner play away from winning the World Series in 1986. That right there makes you one of the best players in the history of the Boston Red Sox. He goes on to pitch for the Toronto Blue Jays and wins two more Cy Youngs. The New York Yankees wins another Cy Young. The Houston Astros. In total, Roger Clemens goes 354, 184, a 3.12 ERA, 4,672 strikeouts, and seven Cy Youngs. You think that guy doesn't deserve to have his number retired at Fenway Park?
1: I mean, I think he probably should. I think the only thing that I would say is I'm generally big on you have to win to get in, you know, something like that. Like you said, you know, Bill Buckner away from winning it, but ultimately he didn't win. I think that, I don't think you can overlook that. I think a player like his magnitude probably should, but, you know, not to not win here, and then he wins some with the Yankees. It's like, that, I think that hurts his case.
0: Yeah, you don't want to see him go to the Yankees. Obviously, that hurt him. But I think at the end of the day, the guy puts up 192 wins, wins three Cy Youngs, an American League MVP, and he doesn't have his number retired. He's just not where he needs to be. And because of the Red Sox technicality on what, not getting elected to the Baseball Hall of Fame, which is just some group of arbitrary sports writers who think whether or not Roger Clemens was taking performance-enhancing drugs that everybody else at that time was taking, the guy goes on to win 354 games and strikes out 4,600 batters. I mean, it's unbelievable. And then the last comparison in this argument is Pedro Martinez. And if you ask any modern-day Red Sox fan, they're going to tell you that Pedro Martinez is one of the greatest pitchers to ever play for the Boston Red Sox. And they're not necessarily wrong in the 7 years that he was there. His first year coming in 1998, 19 wins, 7 losses, 233 innings pitched, 251 strikeouts. He finishes second in the Cy Young. 1999, 23-4, ERA of 2.07. 313 strikeouts. He wins the Cy Young. He wins baseball's pitching triple crown. That is Cy Young average and ERA. He wins that award. 2000, he goes 18-6 with a 1.74 ERA, 284 strikeouts, and just walks away with the Cy Young award for the second time. In his first 3 years with the Boston Red Sox, Pedro Martinez finishes second in the Cy Young and wins two Cy Youngs. Those 3 years alone put you in a category as a Boston Red Sox and a Boston sports fan that nobody else can touch. That's good numbers.
1: Yeah, I mean, again, Pedro won, so that kind of changes the whole thing, and I think it's tough to win in this league, but those who do should be rewarded at the end of the day.
0: Pedro wins. He wins because they bring in Curt Schilling and the Bloody Sock. Continue this thing down. 2002, 20 wins, 4 losses. 239 strikeouts, second in the Cy Young. 2003, 14-4, 206 strikeouts. He wins the ERA title of 2.22 on the season. And then his last year with the Boston Red Sox, of course, as you said, he wins the World Series. He breaks the curse. They got to bring in Curt Schilling, a bunch of dirt ball baseball players. He goes 16-9, a 3.90 ERA, and 227 strikeouts. For his career, Pedro Martinez in 7 years, 87 wins, 24 losses, 2.27 ERA, 1,200 strikeouts, and two Cy Youngs. And his number is retired at Fenway Park. Number 45 is up on the right field roof at Fenway Park. The guy struck out 1,200 people. Mind you, I go back to see Roger Clemens. 2,590 strikeouts, 192.

0: than regular numbers. And at the end of the day, not all those guys win championships.
1: I mean, I think a lot of them did, though. Part of that's just because they won them all back in, you know, 60s and 80s. And I think you have that conversation today. It's like, you know, like people like Rondo and Ray Allen, people argue, well, they should have theirs retired, but you probably can't even if they won here because there's just, you can't, you're going to lose too many numbers.
0: Well, you were there when they retired Garnett, right? Number five?
1: I was.
0: What did he play for the Celtics? So 3 years? 5 years?
1: Well, he got here in 07, and then I think he left in 12 or 13. He got traded to the Nets.
0: So he goes to the Nets, and then he goes to the Nets, but he wins the Celtics. He starts changing the culture. Is that why they retire his number at the end of the day?
1: I think it has to be a culture thing with him. I mean, they hadn't won the title and at that point since 86, 18 years, I think that is. But, I mean, I just think it's one of those things with him where they're a winning franchise and they haven't been doing it for a long time, and he comes in and immediately changes the culture. I think he was the best player on the 08 team. I think Paul Pierce probably had the bigger moments, but I think Garnett was the best player on that team, and I think they don't go in the trajectory they did then and then go even into now with Tatum and Brown if they don't trade for Kevin Garnett.
0: You know, the Boston Red Sox retired David Ortiz, number 34. He's not in the Major League Baseball Hall of Fame yet. He will be, but they made an exception for him to retire his number. At the end of the day, no one has worn the Boston Red Sox number 21 since Roger Clemens has done it. I assume that's how it's going to continue. But at the end of the day, the Red Sox need to take care of that. They need to clean this thing up. They need to retire that number and put it high up in the right field with all the other guys, because there was not a player more impactful than to the Boston Red Sox than Roger Clemens was. Speaking of the Red Sox, Game Plan's one-year anniversary show rolling along here, WSMN Radio. Mark Hooley in studio with Patrick Hooley. We're talking sports, 1590 AM, 95.3 in the FM. Stream us anywhere. If you're driving down to the North Shore today, you stream us at WSMN.live. You can catch all your sports stuff right here. Are the Red Sox, like, turning a corner? Are they accidentally turning a corner and becoming good? Because depending upon what media outlets that you watch, and I think some of them could be burner accounts, because they're telling you that the Red Sox are, as of the other day, were a game out of third place. A game out of third place is also a nice way to say that they're a game out of last place, because at that time when that tweet came out from everybody in Boston likes baseball, the Red Sox were a game from third place, but they were also a game from the end of the day. They're 12-12 with the new manager. Last weekend down at Atlanta, they took 2 out of 3. Sunday was an 8-1 loss to the Braves. Brian Bello again takes the loss, 5 innings, 8 hits, 7 runs, 3 walks, 1 strikeout. The Red Sox bang out 9 hits. And they could only get 1 run across the plate at the end of the day. Are the Red Sox turning a corner? Are we going to do something with this all year, or is this going to be a complete disaster for the entire summer?
1: Yeah, I would say probably no. I mean, you know, I know the last few years they've kind of, like, you know, June, July gets here, and they go on a bit of a run. Maybe we get that, but I think at the end of the day, they're an average baseball team. They don't have a lot going for them, especially offensively. They just, you know, I saw a stat the other day. If they scored 4.5 runs a game, they'd be like 32-14. 4.5 runs is not that much, so it's just, and that's just the state of the Red Sox. Like, they're not getting players who can win you games, and we're seeing the result of that on the field every day.
0: Well, 4.5 runs a game, that's interesting, because that tells you that the pitching is getting it done for the Red Sox. When I look at a guy like Bello, he's horrible. They've been trying to get him to do something good for 4 years, and he's not a good pitcher, and at the end of the day, there's more bad pitchers on this team than good pitchers. So 4.5 runs a game leads me to believe that the Red Sox pitching is actually getting the job done this year. You know, the hitting is coming around. Kansas City last week, sweep. Game one, a 3-1 win. Wilson Contreras, 2-run home run. That guy's been getting it done all season long. Sonny Gray, I guess from the pitching argument, did his job the other day. He's 6 innings pitched, 5-1 in the season. He allows 1 run on 5 hits. He strikes out 9. Game two, again, the power. You're talking about, what was it, 4.5 runs a game? Well, here's Jaron Duran, a home run, a double, 3 RBIs. Wilson Contreras, 2 hits, 3 RBIs. Red Sox take game two, 7-1. And then game three, again, it's Jaron Duran, a monster, 2-run home run to opposite field, 366 feet. Conley early goes 6.1 innings, 6 hits, 3 runs allowed on 5 strikeouts. The Red Sox sweep the Royals, and they just toy with us a little bit, and they make it seem like we're going to be in the mix as we start going into the June time frame of baseball season.
1: Yeah, I think that's kind of where we're at. Coming out, you know, you get the sweep against Kansas City.

0: City, and then now we've dropped two to Minnesota. It's like there's got to be some sort of momentum here before I think anyone really starts to change the perspective on where we're at. I do think I agree the pitching has been good enough overall. Like I think Ranger Suarez, Sonny Gray, early, like you said, they've all been doing decent. I think the crochet injury and whatever he's been going on with hurts. I think if you get him back, maybe, having a solid four-man rotation, you get something going there. But I think there's just too much inconsistency in the bats. It's like, Contreras has had some good moments. Duran's been up and down. You need these guys to get hot ultimately. Like guys like Caleb Durbin, you make that trade for Caleb Durbin. He's been pretty bad. You look at what you gave up. Kyle Harrison's got like a 1.5 ERA with the Brewers. It's kind of a consistent thing there, though.
1: I mean, the injuries on this team. Garrett Crochet is down. Trevor Story, we may never see him again. He's having the sports hernia surgery. By the time he comes back in July, mid-July, end of July, the Red Sox will probably be officially eliminated from anything. They'll be in trade talk discussions. He had basically a year and a half of good production. And yesterday before the game, the Red Sox had people over there at shortstop rotating through because I think they realized that Trevor Story's time with the Boston Red Sox is over. And last week in here, we had the general manager of the Silver Knights. They got a guy over there named Story. I was concerned it wasn't one of his relatives because the guy would be on the injured reserve list for the Silver Knights as well. But at the end of the day, the Red Sox come back. Did you watch last night's game? They lose two in a row to the Twins. And then last night, they're doing literally nothing. And it's the ninth inning, maybe a little bit of energy because there's a wild pitch. The bases are loaded. They score a run. And then Jarren Duran is up. The bases are loaded. You're down by two runs. It's a 3-2 count. And Jarren Duran stands there and watches a pitch that really came like width-wise right down the middle of the plate. Maybe it was a little high. And the only thing you can do is turn around, tap his head, and do the replay of the pitch. And it's called a strike, and the game's over. He's standing there with his bat on his shoulder. That is the Red Sox right now, all summed up into one event. Bases loaded, opportunity to win the game at home, and you stand there and watch a pitch go through, and now with the, what is that, the strike pitch count thing, he taps his head, and the game ends just like that.
0: Yeah, I think that really sums up where this team's at pretty well. I think they're not a group of winners, I think, ever since Cora was fired especially, you can tell this locker room just, there's something just not clicking with them. They don't, whether they don't like each other, whether they don't get, I don't know what it is, but you can tell they just, something's not right there. And I mean, yeah, we're seeing it every week. I mean, the lineup, like you said, the guys like Jarren Duran's looking at strike three. It's just, it's not good enough. And I think it all goes back, to John Henry, to, the ownership. It's like, we need to invest in the team and they're not doing that. And then you have guys out there like, Trevor Story. Trevor Story had a great year last year. I think it was always dangerous to think Trevor Story could be your, second hitter, fourth hitter, wherever you wanted to put him. He's had one good year out of four in Boston. There was no indication that this would be a new thing with him. And that's the problem.
1: I wouldn't look at the standings if you're a Red Sox fan because you aren't going to like it. The Boston Red Sox remain in last place in the American League East, tied with the Baltimore Orioles, 13 games back behind the Tampa Bay Rays, who have the best record in baseball at 34 wins, 15 losses. And I don't remember who texted this out the other day, but the Red Sox are only 2.5 games out of a wild card. 2.5 games like we're celebrating something. Well, go deep a step further. There's 7 teams above them. So the Red Sox are 2.5 out of the wild card, but there are 7 teams ahead of them. That means you have to leapfrog 7 teams to make up that 2.5. The American League East standings are not something that you want to look at on this rainy Memorial Day Sunday weekend in New England. In the American League Central, Cleveland leads over the Chicago White Sox by 3.5 games. The unknown location of the Athletics, 1.5 games up over Seattle Mariners in the American League West. The Atlanta Braves continue to have a commanding 9.5-game lead in the NL East, but the Philadelphia Phillies made the move. They got rid of their manager after a 9-19 start. They've gone up to a 500 record, 26-26, and sit 9.5 back. I love when you can make a move like that, bring in a guy like Donnie Baseball, and get things going. Not the Red Sox. They bring in the junior guy from the Worcester WooSox to try to square it away. Milwaukee leads the NL Central, and the Dodgers are a game and a half up on the San Diego Padres out west. Their San Diego Padres have been like right on the edge of beating the LA Dodgers for like 8 years, and the Dodgers have spent like $2.5 billion to keep them right now a half a game back. So don't look at the standings if you want to have some encouragement today. It's not good. You can break this thing down as long as you want. The Red Sox are 2.5 games out of the wild card, but they, more importantly, are 13 games back of a really good baseball team in the Tampa Bay Rays. That's the Major League Baseball recap for the week. WSMN Radio, 1590 AM, 95.3 on the FM. Streaming us, of course, at WSMN.live. The World Cup is coming to the United States in 2 weeks. In 2 weeks. And that is the number one reason why Patrick Cooley is in studio today. Is the World Cup the biggest athletic tournament in the world?
0: I would say probably. You know, it's obviously not here, but I mean, like the numbers are like there's billions of people watching the final year in and year or every time it happens. Like, you don't get that. You know, in the U.S., you know, 20 million is a lot for, you know, an NBA Finals game, a Super Bowl, whatever. Billions of people are watching the final. Like it is a global event.
1: When's the last time the World Cup came to the United States? What, 1994? Did they host the men and the women that year?
0: No, just the men. So the men's and the women's are a year or two removed. I'm not sure what the women's was the year after that, but only the men's was in 94.
1: And what's the storyline? How does the United States get this thing? Because there's a rotation that exists, but this is billions of dollars of money. If you follow any of the local news, they tell you don't even drive to Massachusetts for the entire 2 weeks that the World Cup is going to be at the Gillette Stadium, what they now refer to as Boston Stadium for naming rights purposes. They tell you, like, don't drive down there. Don't park your car down there. I mean, it's the same stadium that the New England Patriots play in, but they're saying this thing is so big, there's so many parties that go on beyond outside of the stadiums that it is literally shutting down cities across the entire country. How does the United States get this thing here in our land?
0: Yeah, so you did mention the rotation. That's one thing. There's a general rule where you can't have it in the same continent back-to-back years. So part of that is you look at North America. There's not a lot of places who could feasibly host an event that large. So that's part of it. Also, again, it's just the size of the event. We have the infrastructure. And I think there's a big interest in growing the game in the country, in this country, because I mean, we're a big sporting country. It's just that soccer has not really caught on yet. And that's really why I was here in 94. 94, there was almost no interest in the sport. They bring it in, say, hey, we're going to bring in some eyes to the game. And I think it did grow the game, not as much as people would have thought, but now the hope is let's keep that going and let's continue the positive growth that we're seeing.
1: All right, so if you're a casual soccer fan like me, who is the favorite to win this thing? Like, who's coming in here? Who are the LA Dodgers of the FIFA World Cup as they come to the United States?
0: I think if you're talking the LA Dodgers, it's probably France. I think France, they're coming off. They made it to the final of the 2022 World Cup. They lost to Argentina and Lionel Messi, who's, you know, a very good player. But yeah, I think you look at the France team, and they just have so much talent on their roster. Like, I think to put it into perspective, you know, the US team, they have some good players. You know, the European leagues are generally the best leagues in the world. They have some good players playing in the European leagues. The France team is full. Every single player in the France starting lineup are the best players on the best teams in the best European leagues. Like, they're just, their second team, their backups could probably be competitive in this tournament. So they just have a lot of depth. Spain, another very good team. They're coming off winning. They won the Euros in 2024, which is, it's kind of like the World Cup in Europe. Argentina, they're going to probably be back, ready to go here. They won the World Cup in 22. Again, Messi's leading them. They're probably going to go as far as he can take them. England is always a team in the mix. They haven't won it since 66. But then there's some other teams. You know, Portugal have an outside shot. Are you looking at the Netherlands? Could have an outside shot, I think. And then there's a bunch of other teams who, you know, could maybe go on a run. But I think it's kind of like March Madness, where there's only so many teams that realistically can win the tournament, but there's a lot of teams that can be competitive, I'd say.
1: So the fan base is big in these things. What fan base travels? Like, are the United States fans going to take over where the U.S. team is playing, like the France team? And, you know, when the French come over here, are they bringing all their fans with them? What fan base is the craziest about their entry into the FIFA World Cup?
0: It's a good question. I know the Netherlands are very big. I think they're going to be down in Houston for their qualifiers, but they have this big thing where they all wear orange. I don't really know. There's some history about that. I think one of their jerseys back in one of like the 80s or something, they wore orange. So now that's their big thing. They wear orange, and they'll do this like street takeover or something. I think they're pretty big. That's a big thing. You're going to see a lot of fans traveling into this and following their teams, and I think that's why it's going to be such a, like you said with Boston, it's going to be congested because people are coming in here and following their teams. There's going to be a lot of people coming in from these countries.
1: Does the United States have a chance to win the FIFA World Cup at home?
0: Chance to win it? Probably not. I would say it's unrealistic. They're kind of coming in on some weird momentum. They have coming off last tournament, they made it to the quarterfinals. They lost to the Netherlands, funny enough, like I just was talking about. But yeah, they lost to the Netherlands. So this time around, since they're the host, they automatically qualify. So, you know, usually you have to qualify through your continent's qualifying, but they don't have to do that, automatically qualifying. I do think the group that they're in, it's winnable. You know, I don't think there's not a powerhouse in the group, in the round-robin group they're in. So I think they can definitely make it out of their group. I just don't think they have the talent to compete with some of these bigger teams. You know, like I was saying about comparing them to France, the best players in the U.S. team are decent players who play in Europe. You know, they're not elite. And that's okay. I think we're going in a good direction. But I think realistically, I think you want to make it out of the group. If you can make it to, you know, the round of 16, a quarterfinal, If they can go on a run, I think you'd feel good about where they're at.
1: Who's the number one player on the USA? Is he a European guy, or are these guys that are playing for like MLS soccer in the United States?
0: No, so most of the starting lineup will be players who are playing in Europe. I think the star of the team's probably Christian Pulisic. He plays for AC Milan in Italy. They're a big team. He's been having a rough year, but he's definitely the star of the team. I think he's got like 32 goals in his, you know, whatever how long he's been playing for the team, but He plays up front. You know, he's a winger, plays on the left side of the field. I think the midfield, Tyler Adams and Weston McKinney are some important players. Flo Balogun's probably going to be the striker, the player at the top of the field. I think the big problem with this team is going to be their defense. The defense is not very good. There's a lot of questions. They're probably going to be starting a 39-year-old who plays in the MLS. He used to play in Europe, but he's 39. A lot of players are not good at 39, I think, and you've seen that in some of the friendly matches they've played, which are just like, you know, exhibition games. He doesn't look good, and that's a big problem. They don't have the trusted defenders they do, right? They used to have, at least.
1: Who's the guy that plays for Miami? The major soccer name plays for the Miami in the MLS.
0: Yeah, Lionel Messi.
1: Yeah, where's he? Who's he play for?
0: So he's for Argentina, and they won it in 2022. Again, he's kind of similar where he's getting up there in age. This is probably going to be his last World Cup. I think he's still good. He's not as good as he was, but that's a team that can still go on a run and win the whole tournament.
1: So the U.S. got a shot. They get an automatic bye. That's a U.S. thing right there. Get the automatic bye because they're hosting. What does this thing look like? I know Boston will host games with Haiti and Scotland, Iraq, Norway, Scotland, Morocco, England, Ghana, and then Norway, France. So those are scattered all around. There's some in Mexico, some in the United States, some in Canada. Are we in Canada for this thing too, right? This is the North American that's hosting this thing. So how does the U.S. get a bye? Where are they going? They could lose their stage matches and still go on to the play-in tournament for the championship?
0: So not necessarily. So the way that works is that usually there's the world is basically split up into confederations within the continent. So like North America is CONCACAF. Usually, to make the World Cup, you have to qualify out of CONCACAF, which is some sort of, basically, you have to finish in the top whatever. They're all different structures, but so for example, the U.S. did not qualify for the World Cup in 2018. They lost to Trinidad and Tobago. They couldn't make it over Trinidad and Tobago. So to not qualify for the U.S. generally would be a pretty big deal. they're good enough to make it. You know, the big teams in North America, it's definitely the U.S., Canada, Mexico, you know, Panama, generally good. But, yeah, the U.S. should be there anyway. But, yeah, because they get the first round bye, one thing that – they get an automatic bid to the tournament. Part of what that does is that makes them a pot one team. The teams are all broken up into pots based off of, like, a FIFA ranking, which is basically kind of like an AP poll or something. Usually they'd probably be a pot two team. So they'd get a pot one team in their group who would be better than them. Because they're a pot one team, that team's not there. So their group is pretty even. They can definitely get out of the group in a realistic situation, not too hard.
1: So the Boston Stadium, they got all those games. Scotland, Morocco, or Norwood, France. What's the biggest game down there in that first set down at Gillette Stadium?
0: We have some good ones in Boston. I think the biggest one in terms of names is probably France, Norway.
1: Yeah.
0: Like I was saying with France, they're probably the most talented team in the world. Norway has some big players. They have Erling Haaland, who plays for Manchester City. He might be the best striker in the world. He scores a lot of goals. They have a lot of talent on Norway in the attack. England's going to be here. They're always a big team. Ghana has a good team out of the African Confederation. Scotland, same. You know, they didn't make the last World Cup, but they have some talent. We got pretty lucky with who we have in Boston. They have some. There's some pretty big teams coming.
1: And at the end of the day, the biggest game is probably going to be Thursday, July 9th, the quarterfinal match. We have no idea who's playing with it, but the quarterfinal match will be at Boston Stadium, a.k.a. Gillette Stadium, on Thursday, July 9th. The championship is in Dallas, right, at AT&T Stadium?
0: I think it's in New York. It might be in Dallas.
1: Oh, yeah, you're right. Yeah. Yeah,
0: I think the semifinals in Dallas, and then the championships in the finals in New York.
1: We're breaking down the FIFA World Cup on Game Plan WSMN Radio. I had to bring in a guest because I have no idea anything about the fact that when the game actually ends, it doesn't actually end because they just add extra minutes on, and nobody actually knows when the game is going to end. And when they score a goal and they put the little foot mark and it says 32 feet, it's not a 32-foot goal. That's the 32nd minute of the game in which they scored the goal. That's about the extent of what I know at the end of the day. Who's your favorite? Who's going to win this thing in the United States this year?
0: I would say my favorite's probably France, if you had to choose one. I think there's a lot of teams that could win it. I would like to see, you know, I'm rooting for, like, the Netherlands or something like that. That's a team who has never won the tournament. I want to see someone new win it, but I don't think, it's unlikely we'll see that, but I think, yeah, France and Spain, probably the two teams that I would expect to see win this thing.
1: France and Spain and the best U.S. finishes ever. Are we going to see a good U.S. finish here? What was the best one ever? Was it 1930? They finished third, the first World Cup ever?
0: Yeah, 1933, first World Cup, like you said, a lot of European teams didn't go to that one. Yeah, I think, like you said, I think if they can make a quarterfinal, that would be good. International soccer is tough because you can't control who's on your team. It's like, you know, whoever's from here, that's what we get. So I think the biggest thing is grow the game, more people interested, and I think you are seeing that. And hopefully, you know, this tournament can help that progress even faster and you know, maybe 10, 20 years, we have a team that really can compete for this thing.
1: I mean, I think the traffic part is the most funniest thing to me about this, because we were going to try to host, Boston was going to try to host the Olympics, and they shut that thing down because they said the traffic would be so horrific for the 14 days that the Olympics would be in the greater Boston area. It was absolutely not going to happen. Yet FIFA World Cup is coming to Foxborough, a town of, what, 26,000 people. That's like putting the thing in Hudson, New Hampshire, across the bridge. They're going to drop a national or international sporting event right over there, and they're telling people, don't drive here, don't get an Airbnb, stay where you are, don't walk. They're telling people not to ride their bikes from Boston to Gillette Stadium. It's like a 35-mile bike ride. And at the end of the day, the traffic is going to be more exciting to me than the fact that you think France is going to win the World Cup. But at the end of the day, we're 2 weeks away from the World Cup right here in the United States getting started. We'll have regular updates from our World Cup FIFA contact. At the end of the day, what do you say, France?
0: I would say France.
1: All right, we're going to write it down. France, the predicted winner of the World Cup at the end of the day. WSMN Radio, 1590 AM, 95.3 in the FM. The NHL playoffs continue to roll on. This time, the Montreal Canadiens fans, they are so happy it's not 1993 anymore, because the Habs beat the Sabres last week in Game 7 to set up their Eastern Conference final matchup with the Carolina Hurricanes, who came into the playoff series in the Eastern Conference final having won 8 straight playoff games, resulting in a 12-day break And in game one, it looked like it, because in game one, the Canadians, the Montreal Canadiens just kept on going, and they beat Carolina 6-2 down in Raleigh. Game two went into overtime, locked up the 2-2, but 3 minutes in, a Carolina overtime goal resets everything at one game apiece. In the West, I don't know how stuff like this works sometimes, but the Golden Knights of Las Vegas fired Bruce Cassidy and replaced him with John Tortorella with 8 games left. They go 7-0-1 down the stretch. They find themselves now in the Western Conference Finals against the Colorado Avalanche. They go into Denver and win both games, 4-2 and 3-1. And now the Las Vegas Knights tonight will host Game 3 in Las Vegas against Colorado in a chance to put like a chokehold on these guys, 3-0. And they're on the cusp of going to the Stanley Cup Finals. They fired their coach with 8 games to go. I can't understand those things. Obviously, they knew something much more important about that team than we did. But since John Tortorella has taken over, that team has played 22 games. They've won 17 of them. So whoever decided to make that coaching change did a heck of a job. The Montreal Canadiens, the Carolina Hurricanes in the East, the Golden Knights, the Colorado Avalanche in the West, the Stanley Cup Final awaits for one of those two teams. NBA playoffs, the New York Knicks, oh my God, I can't even believe I'm saying this, are a win away from going to the NBA Finals for the first time since 1991. They have won 10 straight playoff games. Last night, they beat the Cleveland Cavaliers 121-108. Jalen Brunson led the way with 30 points. The Knicks were down 2-1 in round one to Atlanta, and they have not lost since. And at the end of the day, they have won every single one of those games by double digits, including, look at these numbers, Game 6, the elimination of the Hawks, 140-89, a 51-point win. Game 1 against the 76ers, a 137-98 win. That's 39 points. And then the Game 4, when they closed them out, 144-114, 30 points. But in the fourth quarter of that game, the Knicks were up by like 42 points, and they pulled all their starters at that thing. Are the New York Knicks going to the NBA Finals?
0: I mean, up 3-0, I think they are. It's surprising to me. I thought Cleveland was going to put up a good fight. I thought Cleveland would win the series, or at least be competitive, but yeah, I mean, they've just been rolling. I think it's they've been on this trajectory for a few years now. I mean, they've been having better performances, lose to Indiana in the conference finals last year. I think this is the year they get back. I don't know if this is the year they win it. I think whoever they meet in the West it's going to be tough, but yeah, I mean, they're a good team. Jalen Brunson's been elite. Carl Towns has been great, and then they have all these just quality wings who just create winning situations for them.
1: I mean, there's nothing I like better than picking on the New York sports fans, and with the New York Knicks, I say the defending 1973 NBA champions. The fact that I might lose the right to say the defending 1973 NBA champions to the New York Knicks it makes me sick to my stomach. But at the end of the day, they might get there, but they're going to have to go up against a machine, because in the Western Conference, we get the defending NBA champion, the Oklahoma City Thunders, and the San Antonio Spurs. The two best teams all season in the National Basketball Association. They were the two teams that got to that 40-20 mark, win your 40th game before you lose your 20th game. That's an incredibly important fact. They were the first two teams to get there. Oklahoma City obviously has the back-to-back MVP, but the San Antonio Spurs have Victor Wembanyama, 41 points, 24 rebounds in game one. I mean, that matchup right there between those two players is what the NBA Finals should be.
0: Yeah, I think realistically, one of these teams is probably going to win the championship. Maybe the Knicks put up a fight, but I think when you look at these teams, they just have so much depth, so much versatility, and like you said, the best players in probably in the league with Wembanyama and Shai Gilgeous-Alexander. I mean, those two are just, they've been dominant. Wembanyama, the 42-point game performance was pretty incredible. The Thunder have done a decent job slowing him down since then. I think they're being very physical with him, which, I mean, he's a big guy. He's lanky, which it's been working so far, but I would be surprised if that continues for the whole season series.
1: The Oklahoma City came into this thing winning their first two series in sweeps. They won 8-0. They had a little bit of an extended break. Obviously, San Antonio comes in, and Wembanyama scores 41 points. SGA, fresh off his second straight MVP award, had his worst statistical half in 3 years. He was 1-for-5 from the field, and it was the first time in 270 games that he didn't have at least two baskets in the first half. He ends up finishing game one with 24 points and 12 assists, but San Antonio takes a big win. Game two, it was back to normal for SGA and the Oklahoma City Thunder. SGA goes 12 of 24 from the field, 6-for-6 from the line. He leads the way with 30 points, 122 to 113. It goes Oklahoma City's way. And then game three, this is what the Boston Celtics did a couple of years ago. Game three, San Antonio opens up a 15-0 run to start the game. 15-0 run. And at the end of the day, SGA settled things down a little bit. He finishes with 26 points, 12 assists. But off the bench for the Oklahoma City Thunder, Jared McCain, 24 points in 27 minutes. Jalen Williams, 18 points, 22 minutes. Alex Caruso, 15 points in 24. And Kayson Wallace, 15 points in 24 minutes. You add that the whole thing up, the Oklahoma City bench outscored San Antonio's bench 76-23. That's going to help people forget a 15-0 start.
0: Yeah, OKC's depth is pretty incredible. And I mean, a lot of it comes down to the way they've built this team. You know, they made so many trades for these draft picks, and now they have all these young guys who are coming in. And, you know, with all of the picks, they don't need all of them to be elite. They just need them to be productive players, and that's what we're seeing here with a lot of these players. You look at, like, Jared McCain. They traded a first-round pick to Philadelphia for Jared McCain after last year. He had a great start to his rookie season, gets hurt, and they kind of gave up on him, but he showed he was a really good player, and they went out and they made a move to get him. Like, that's just the way they're a really well-run team, and we're seeing that now. I think I would like to see the Spurs win this series, you know, get a new team in the finals, but I would not be shocked if OKC wins this and ends up going back to back here.
1: I mean, I remember watching the finals last year, OKC and the Indiana Pacers, and it was like the politest Midwest example of sportsmanship you ever see. Oklahoma City, the fans are all sitting nicely in their seats, their hands crossed, they all have on their matching blue shirts, and it was like they were clapping like they were at a golf tournament. They'd hit a three-pointer, and everyone would stand up, you know, and clap, clap, clap, and sit back down. I want some rowdiness. Could you imagine what it's going to look like if the New York Knicks go to the NBA Finals? New York City Police Department is already shutting down fan gatherings around Madison Square Garden. That fan base is going to explode if they make it to the NBA Finals. And God help them if they win a couple of games and they're on the cusp of winning a championship for the first time since 1973.
0: Yeah, I mean, that's the fan base they have over there. You know, we can say what they want about that team, but they are passionate. I'm hoping they lose. That would make it, I think, a better situation for Boston. But yeah, I mean, it's. I think, you know, if you get San Antonio, New York, that's going to be a pretty rowdy matchup there. That's going to be a fun one.
1: Well, the NBA Finals are just about set. The New York Knicks, one win away. The defending champs, Oklahoma City Thunder, battle it out with San Antonio. A week from today, we'll know what that looks like. How about the Indianapolis 500? Kicks off today at 12 o'clock, but I always like the best race out of the whole entire thing, the Weenie Race that was held yesterday. 2.5 miles, sponsored by Oscar Mayer Wiener. They got these 37-foot hot dog trucks that go out there and do their laps around the Indianapolis Motor Speedway, and it's really setting up what's going to be a great day. The hot dog eating contest that's coming up just on July 4th, right, is coming up, and everybody's eating their hot dogs and getting ready. But Google that thing, because you see the Wiener, Eskemeyer Wiener hot dog trucks going around that thing. It's unbelievable to watch. The winner this year was, the New York Dog. He won the race after a late charge finish. He was able to hold off the Chili Dog, who finished in second place. The Oscar Mayer Wiener is probably more exciting to me than the Indianapolis 500, which kicks off today at 12 o'clock. NASCAR lost a good one this week when Kyle Busch died on Thursday of advanced pneumonia and sepsis. Just a horrible story to watch this guy go down. He was one of the best highlights, one of the best men in NASCAR. He won the Truck Series race just last weekend. After the race, he was interviewed, and they said, you know, how do you feel about this? When he goes, you know, you got to really enjoy these events because you never know when it's going to be your last. 4.5 days later, Kyle Busch is dead, and NASCAR loses one of the best personalities and one of the best people in the game, in their sport. So rest in peace to Kyle Busch. They are retiring or holding out as number 8. It'll be riding the number 33 car this weekend. Congratulations to Will Campbell and Ashlyn Nessmeyer. The two are getting engaged. Campbell and Nessmeyer met at LSU, where Ashlyn's brother Garrett was the quarterback of the LSU Tigers. He was drafted by the Kansas City Chiefs this year. How interesting are those barbecues going to be when Will Campbell and Nesmeyer go back and forth between the New England Patriots and the Kansas City Chiefs? Picking on the New York sports environment one more time, congratulations to the New York Jets, the winners of Super Bowl III. They have just announced a $13 million upgrade to their locker room that includes 92 new player locker areas, a wet area, an expanded sauna, and a personal barbershop. Each player's locker weighs over 1,000 pounds. It features an individual climate-controlled prevention screen system to prevent the spread of MRSA. Each locker has a 32-inch LCD TV. This is the type of commitment that you're going to love from the New York Jets, who 57 years ago went on to win Super Bowl III in 1969. Keep being great, New York Jets. Congratulations to Bentley University. They are going to the College World Series for the first time in school history down in Waltham, Mass. After a 3-2 walk-off victory against Malloy State University, Stan DeMartins scored on a wild pitch from third base with the bases loaded in the ninth inning to send the Falcons to the College World Series for the first time ever. They will play down in North Carolina on Friday. All right, the week ahead, the Boston Red Sox try to get at least one win against the Twins today at 1:35. They host the Braves for three games this week before they head out to Cleveland for a weekend series. The Silver Knights open Wednesday at 10:30, educational day against Vermont. I think there's some tickets available. If not, Saturday night, get over to home and check out the Knights. The New York Knicks look to close out the Cavaliers and return to the NBA Finals for the first time since 1999. And the Montreal Canadiens are looking to go to the Stanley Cup Finals. Oh, my God, have times changed. That's the game plan. Mark Hooley, Patrick Hooley, FIFA World Cup is coming. We'll talk to you next week.

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2: 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I'm Reverend Dr. Andy Armstrong, Senior Minister of First Church in Nashua, New Hampshire. 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I'm excited for the special word our Lord has for each of us now. So let us enter our worship already in progress with joy, thanksgiving, and anticipation.

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And for all of us, let us raise our voices in the call to worship. When the day of Pentecost had come, they were all together in one place. And suddenly, from heaven, there came a sound like a rush of violent wind, and it filled the entire house where they were sitting. Divided tongues and as a fire appeared among them, and a tongue rested on each of them. All of them were filled with the Holy Spirit.

Let us join in our opening prayer. We give you thanks for all the ways that you have blessed our lives, the beauty and abundance of nature, the love of family and friends, the joy of knowing you and hearing your word. Send your spirit during this time of worship so that we might dream your dreams and see the visions of the world as you created it to be. Guide our thoughts and actions. Bring us closer to you so that we might do your will and dwell in your house forever. Amen. Well, good morning, church. And a very special welcome to all of you that might be joining us for the first time. No matter who you are, no matter whom you love, no matter where you are on your life and faith journey, you are welcomed here at First Church. And just a reminder that if you're in the hospital or one of your loved ones is in the hospital or if you're facing an illness, please let us know so that we can pray for you. So we're looking for all the men of First Church who'd like to sing for joining for the yearly men's choir on June 14th at the 9 a.m. service. Rehearsals will be on June 2nd, 4th, and 9th, and 11th, and the 11th at 6:30, so you can always contact Joseph with any questions. Join Reverend Andy for an informal drop-in style gathering at the Riverwalk Cafe on Wednesdays through June 17th from 1 to 2 p.m. If you have some free time, come on down. I'm sure Andy will buy you coffee. And you can have a chat with him. So contact the office with any further information. So Usher Appreciation Night at Louie Louie's on Wednesday, June 3rd at 6 p.m. Join for a night of food, fun, and conversation. If you're interested to what the ushers do, this is a great opportunity to find out and to gather for some of that food and conversation. Again, that's on June 3rd, and you can sign up at the Welcome Center. The Women's Association Potluck is on Monday, June 8th at 6 p.m. Bring a dish to share and a Yankee Swap gift of about $10 in value. All the women of First Church are welcome, so you can also sign up for that at the Welcome Center. So we welcome children in the sanctuary. And during this time when our Sunday school is on hiatus, there are busy bags at the Welcome Center to help keep children occupied. So they're welcomed and we have busy bags available. Just a reminder that our summer worship schedule begins next Sunday, May 31st, and so there'll be one service at 9 a.m. And the office is closed tomorrow in observance of Memorial Day. The Capital Campaign Letters of Intent Celebration Sunday is next Sunday, so be sure to turn in your letters of intent if you've not already done so. For those of you that have, thank you. So join us for the celebration next Sunday, May 31st. During worship, there'll be some special items, and then there'll be fellowship time at 10:30 or so. And with that, I call up Charlie for some additional details.

0: On this 24th day of May, in the year of our Lord, 2026, the 141st day of the First Church Capital Campaign, I come forward to read the names of those who have not declared their campaign intentions. They are as follows. Nothing like a good sight gag, huh? No, I won't do that, but maybe 200 years ago they would have. Thanks to Sue Testa for that idea. So I just wanted to give you a little bit of an update, and Nancy covered some of the stuff that I wanted to cover, so it'll be a little shorter. First thing I wanted to express is gratitude. We've raised a lot of money so far, and about 75% of our goal, which is a lot of money and a lot of things that we can do for the church with that money. And I'm really grateful to everyone who's given so far. But we can do better, and we have another week to get our pledges in. Right now, only about one-third of the people that we expected have responded so far. So that's a little less than we anticipated at this point. So I know you are out there and you are ready to pledge your intentions. Please do that. I wanted to tell you that we've already started. We've had a lot of early gifts. As you might have noticed during this week, there's been work on the fellowship hall roof. I don't know if it's quite done, but it's nearly done. And also our Mason Hamlin piano has gone for restoration. So we have our little baby girl here instead for the next year or so. Also, we have an AV, a mock-up of the AV setup, future AV setup in the bride's room. You can go take a look at that. We have some pictures out in our area for the Capital Campaign of the roof work and the piano moving. So we're already at it. You know, summertime is the time that a lot of this needs to get done. So thanks to you all, we have the money to do that now, some of these early things. Also, the windows for the Walker Building are in the works, too. So I just wanted to tell you how to get your pledges in again. Really, I think everyone has either picked up an LOI at church, or nearly everyone, letter of intent, or they've been mailed out to you. However, we do have some blanks out here in the Capital Campaign area. If you would like to fill that out today, if you didn't bring in your LOI, Peter Schallner will be out there to collect them for you. Also, if you're not here, you're online today, the LOIs, the letters of intent that we sent out, we sent with self-addressed stamped envelopes. So you can just put your intention in there and just mail it to us. Please mail it on Tuesday because we'd like to count it by the 29th of this month. The other thing is we have an online way to make your pledge just by going into the Capital Campaign website and clicking on the LOI, letter of intent. And right at the bottom, you can fill it in, you can press submit, and we'll get it. So that's the new electronic way. So, as Nancy said, Celebration Sunday is next Sunday, and we'd like to get your totals, whatever your intentions are, into that grand total that we will announce next Sunday. So in order to do that, we need to get your information in by the 29th, either to the office or today out at the display. It's interesting, we don't very often have Memorial Day and Pentecost at the same time. I think of a couple of things on that. I think that, you know, I don't think we know how many members of this church over the centuries have made the ultimate sacrifice for us and our country. I think it would be interesting to know that, if we could ever figure it out. But they love this church, as we do. And Pentecost is about the Holy Spirit leading us and guiding our lives. So in this one way, among many others, is a way that we can let the Spirit move us to keep this church strong and this building healthy over the next 20, 30, 40, 50 years. So thanks for listening, everybody.
1: Our scripture lessons come to us from Acts and Paul's letter to the Romans. Listen for the word of God. When the day of Pentecost had come, they were all together in one place. And suddenly from heaven there came a sound like the rush of a violent wind, and it filled the entire house where they were sitting. Divided tongues as of fire appeared among them, and a tongue rested on each of them. All of them were filled with the Holy Spirit and began to speak in other languages as the Spirit gave them ability. Now there were devout Jews from every nation under heaven living in Jerusalem. And at this sound, the crowd gathered and was delivered, because each one heard them speaking in the native language of each. Amazed and astonished, they asked, "Are not all of these who are speaking Galileans? And how is it that we hear each of us in our own native language? Parthians, Medes, Elamites, and residents of Mesopotamia, Judea and Cappadocia, Pontus and Asia, Phrygia and Pamphylia, Egypt and parts of Libya belonging to Cyrene, and visitors from Rome, both Jews and proselytes, Cretans and Arabs. In our own languages, we hear them speaking about God's deeds of power." All were amazed and perplexed, saying to one another, "What does this mean?" But others sneered and said, "They are filled with new wine." But Peter, standing with the 11, raised his voice and addressed them, "Men of Judea and all who live in Jerusalem, let this be known to you, and listen to what I say. Indeed, these are not drunk as you suppose, for it's only 9 o'clock in the morning. No, this is what was spoken through the prophet Joel. In the last days, it will be, God declares, that I will pour out my Spirit upon all flesh, and your sons and your daughters shall prophesy, and your young men shall see visions, and your old men shall dream dreams. Even upon my slaves, both men and women, in those days I will pour out my Spirit, and they shall prophesy. And I will show portents in the heaven above and signs on the earth below, blood and fire and smoky mist. The sun shall be turned to darkness and the moon to blood before the coming of the Lord's great and glorious day. Then anyone who calls on the name of the Lord shall be saved." And from Romans, "Likewise, the Spirit helps us in our weakness, for we do not know how to pray as we ought. But that very Spirit intercedes with sighs too deep for words. And God, who searches the heart, knows what is the mind of the Spirit, because the Spirit intercedes for the saints according to the will of God. We know all things work together for good for those who love God, who are called according to his purpose. For those whom he foreknew, he also predestined to be conformed to the image of his Son, in order that he might be the firstborn within a large family. And those whom he predestined, he also called. And those whom he called, he also justified. And those whom he justified, he is also glorified." This is the word of the Lord.

Grace and peace to you from our Lord Jesus Christ. So Pentecost, it is a Red Sunday. It's a festival Sunday. Hence our red stoles today. It bespeaks the fire of the Holy Spirit. Now, we hear from the book of Acts written by Luke, exactly what Pentecost is. It's an explosive, historic event marked by the sound of rushing wind, tongues of fire, and all these travelers from the diaspora of Israel. They're gathered in Jerusalem. They're speaking different languages, but lo and behold, they all understand one another. Now, it's always a miracle, isn't it, when anybody understands what we might be saying to them. The Greeks had a god named Hermes, the god of interpretation, understanding, that any time we connected, we give praise and thanks to the gods. Here, different languages are being spoken, and everyone understands. It's the birthday of the church. But now our second reading, Paul's letter to the Romans, really takes us into the depth of Pentecost and describes what it means. In effect, Paul means to take us from the crowded, noisy streets of Jerusalem into the quiet, intimate space of our human hearts. Paul reminds us that this Holy Spirit, it's God with us. That's what Pentecost is ultimately all about. I have a Bible in my hand, three prepositions, to summarize this incredible book of the revelation of God. The Old Testament, part one, God for Israel. The Gospel, God with

with us is Jesus. Part three, all the letters thereafter, God in us by the power of the Spirit. God for us, God with us, God in us. And this God in us as a language that has its own way of helping our souls connect with ourselves and with God above. And we'll pay attention to that this day. So pray with me. O Holy Spirit, pour your life into our hearts that we might truly hear your voice today. We ask that you would take this preacher, hide him behind your cross, and that our thoughts and our words would be reworked into your word and enlivened into our souls. Speak, for your servants are listening. Amen. So whether we're speaking about Pentecost as a public or private event, ultimately, it's the Spirit that gives us a language for our faith. And it's ultimately the source of all of our prayers. Maybe you remember in the Gospels, Jesus is speaking to his disciples. He says to them, you know, one day you're going to be taken before the courts, and they're going to ask you for a testimony of your faith. Don't worry about it. Spirit's going to give you the words when you need them, as you need them. Trust the Spirit. Again, the disciples are going to ask Jesus, teach us how to pray. And we know that Jesus teaches them the Lord's Prayer. It's a prayer that we pray, but ultimately it's a prayer that teaches us how to pray. And ultimately, we have the capacity to turn to God in Christ and find our own voice in prayer with God. It's one of the prophecies, in effect, that Jesus gives to us when he says, I'm going to the Father, but when I go to the Father, I'll send you the Spirit. And the Spirit is my presence with you that takes you to my Father. This mutual indwelling is promised us by Christ, by the power of this Spirit. Now, if we lose sight of the proximity of God in our hearts, we can sometimes find ourselves a bit lost, a bit confused, and perhaps even bewildered in our faith. I remember one afternoon, my study has a phone, and it rang. And I picked it up. And a woman spoke to me and said she was seeking out a pastor to help her pray. She had a situation. And I asked her, well, I am a pastor, and so I'm very glad to help you pray. What's happening? And I could hear in her voice, she was basically on the verge of tears. And she had said that she lost her dog, and she was searching desperately for her dog. And she said, I know you ministers have books, and you've got prayers for everything in every situation. Do you have a prayer in any of your books for a lost dog? And I said, I can't recall ever coming across a specific prayer for a lost dog, but tell me about your situation, and I'll be glad to pray for you. And so, you know, she revisited what had, you know, resulted in her dog's disappearance. There was an open gate. The dog was in her backyard, thunderstorm, and before she knew it, her dog was missing, and she and friends were canvassing the neighborhood desperately. So just about the moment that I was ready to offer a prayer, she said, but aren't you sure that there's got to be a prayer for a lost dog out there? I can't be the only person that you Christians would have considered praying for, you know, because of a lost dog. Maybe you could search the internet.
she was incredibly earnest. But it really occurred to me that, you know, she was looking for words that were already stated, that were perhaps tested, tried, and true, prayed for by others, that would almost result in a certain kind of incantation. And if you just say the right words, you're going to get the right consequence. Abracadabra. Now, ultimately, I assured her that her prayers and my prayers will be heard by God, and that God understands the desperation of her situation. And for as much as God cares for you, that is, she and me, God cares for your pet. Now, that's an extreme situation. But understand that when we lose that connection to the Holy Spirit and the reality of God's ongoing presence with our lives, sometimes we may find ourselves in something of a similar spiritual situation. When we struggle to find the right words to express what may be the truth of any given situation, it can be really hard to come by, and it can leave us bewildered and confused. I mean, how many of us, you know, perhaps have been in a hospice room? We're there keeping vigil with a loved one, and we recognize their suffering. We're torn. On the one hand, our love is such that we want that person to be a part of our lives. We want them to continue to journey forward and share their gifts. And, you know, there's a part of us that would want to storm the heavens and just pray for a miracle. You know, we can think of Jesus telling the story about that unjust judge and that widow who just was persistent and relentless asking, right, for the balance to be tilted in her favor. And yet, on the other hand, we can see the suffering of our loved one, and we can feel the desire that they know a peace. And so between these two poles, we're caught in this tension in our own hearts. And perhaps the best that we can muster is a simple, a deep sigh. Or maybe, you know, we found ourselves, you know, in a season of life where everything just seems to be heavy. And we find ourselves living out routines that have a certain grind to them. And perhaps there's a quality of our living that makes us feel so alone with the burdens that we feel. And perhaps we've been praying the same prayer or the same intention in prayer day in, day out, and perhaps may feel that our words are just limpless, lifeless things that just bounce off the ceilings with no effect. And all that we can muster really is a deep sigh. Or perhaps one week to the next, we're paying attention to what's going on in this world around us and in our communities. Our nation, the nations of the world, were caught in so much friction and divide, caught up in anxieties of war and rumors of war and economic tumult, uncertainty. Where is God in all this? Right, from one week to the next, you tell me where God is. You give me some guidance on how I ought to preach one Sunday to the next. I'm all ears. Here we go again. Right? But then it's just that feeling, just that sense of where is our faith when we need it most, that Paul means to drop an anchor into that silence. He tells us, the Spirit helps us in our weakness, for we do not know how to pray as we ought, but that very Spirit intercedes for us
with sighs too deep for words. What an affirmation. Paul is telling us that when we are weak or confused or doubtful, the Holy Spirit comes to us. It's not waiting for us to get our theology right or to get our act together in order to become worthy of the right words or the answered prayer that we would hope for. The Spirit is right there in the midst of our weakness and joins us really in that space of silence to pray with us, to pray through us, to pray for us. This Spirit, the presence of God, takes our fractured, clumsy, silent moments and translates them ultimately into the language of God's very own kingdom. When we realize that the Spirit is this active, transforming our weak human efforts into really a supernatural grace, it really changes everything. And it certainly casts a new light on everything that we do and how we go about our living. I want you to think about a sermon for a moment. You've listened to a few of them over the years. I've given a few myself. I like to say that Sundays come around with a disturbing regularity. You can feel it as well. I get that, Joe. Now, I put a lot of work and effort into each and every sermon that I preach. I really do. And you know, I want to say that there are times when I'm in my study and perhaps a conversation or two that I've had with any one of you in light of a scripture and some of the background study has resulted in a magic moment. And I am feeling inspired. And I could sit down and a few hours later, I've got a manuscript that's ready to go. And I'm feeling like this is a masterpiece. Feeling confident, even cocky. Can't wait for Sunday to come to let it loose. And then I'll stand at that door and you'll walk by and say, oh, wasn't that a beautiful anthem this Sunday? Or that children's message, that's where I get the most out of every Sunday morning. That children's message. So what does that leave me? Does that mean that everything I felt in the preparation of that sermon was just my own well-being, my own sense of feeling that, you know, I had my moment in my study and it lacked its translation right here in the sanctuary? I sometimes feel that. But then there are other weeks that, you know, in the life of a minister, you just don't know what can go down in where we are, in our heart, in our mind, and with our time. And there are moments where it's Saturday night and I'm still searching for what it is that I'm going to make public to you that YouTube will send out to all the world and people will come back to me, you know, at minute 1630, you said the following. I'm responsible for it all. And yet, I'll stand at the door and one of you will come by and say, you know, it's as if God spoke to me today. How did you know that I needed to hear that? How did I know? I'm responsible for what I say, but I'm not responsible for what you hear. Something deeper is going on. And when whatever my words are, infused by the Spirit, accompanied in the same way in your listening, is activated, it becomes the Word of God, living and active, as the author of Hebrews loves to describe it. It's the Holy Spirit that makes a sermon the Word of God for you and me. It's a signature move of God, taking ordinary things, words, and transforming them
and to a certain kind of power that changes everything. We can take the elements of the world itself, take water, take the call of the Holy Spirit with that water, accompany it with the story of Christ's own baptism, and it becomes an entry into the very body of Christ. Bread, a cup, and again, the remembrance of Christ and this Holy Spirit, it makes these elements the presence of Christ with you and me. And you, sitting in these pews, you know who you are, you know where you come from. And yet, in this space, with this call of the Spirit guiding our worship, you are a royal priesthood. You are the very children who God dreamed into existence. A God who loves you so much that in the mercies of Jesus Christ was willing to pick up and endure the cross for your salvation, your eternal life. That's you understood by this story, empowered by the Holy Spirit. I hope you feel special, because that's just how special you are to God, regardless of what that world thinks of you out there. You have your Social Security number in the perspective of the government. You have your net worth according to, right, the criteria that we use to establish our hierarchies, and everything else that we use to divide and discern our value. But in this space, according to this story, you have eternal significance and unconditional love coming to you from the God who made you and me. That's what the Holy Spirit means for our faith. Without the Holy Spirit, God remains far away in a distant heaven. Christ, locked up in the past. The gospel, you might as well have scholars studying it for what value it might have to offer, that is. The church, just another religious institution filled with people with all their problems like every other institution that's out there. And the mission of the church, it's just propaganda. But then with the Holy Spirit, oh, doesn't that change absolutely everything? God is intimately with us right now. The universe, this whole creation, it has a plan and a purpose. And certainly it has its challenges, but in its groaning, it's being transformed and reborn into the very kingdom of God. This Jesus is whom we speak is risen. This Christ is present to you and me. The gospel speaks the power of life. The church, it's a breathing, living organism. It is the body of Christ. And our mission is living Pentecost. That's what you and I are doing. So when you have that moment of a deep sigh, whatever life has tossed you and me, and we find ourselves searching for the right word, or looking for guidance to understand where it is that we're actually standing and how is it that we must go, think of that sigh as a holy letting go. Think of that sigh as a surrender into God's sovereign will. And that God understands, and that there's a spiritual language associated with it that ultimately captures the depth of God's love and the unfolding of purposes that are greater than we can understand, filled with blessings that are best understood through the context of our faith. So, with that, trust the advocate, trust the Spirit to always be interceding for you.
and rest in that silence and breathe out your worry. You're never alone. Thanks be to God.

0: Let us respond with our litany. We come to the sanctuary expecting a whisper, but God sends a whirlwind. We come with our own vocabularies, but the Spirit speaks in every tongue.
1: Lord, let the flame of your Spirit rest on us today.
0: You took a scattered crowd and made them a church. The wind is blowing, the fire is falling, the church is breathing.
1: We are not orphans, we are the dwelling place of God.
0: Thanks be to God. Amen. This morning, with heavy hearts, we mourn and lift up Chris Guild, who died on Tuesday. His service will be in this sanctuary on May 30th, this Saturday, at 10 a.m. We offer prayers of comfort for Marty and their children, Jennifer and Ed, and their families. And on this Sunday of Memorial Day weekend, we remember all of those that have gone before us to their eternal home. We hold in our prayers especially those who the sting of loss continues to resonate. We pray for those who died serving our country and all first responders who paid with their lives. And it's a blessing to that Donna's wife, Alfia, has joined us from India. So we are glad that she arrived safely. Let us now lift up these prayers and those on our own hearts in this time of silence. Holy One, for all the ways you speak to us, in rushing wind, in dancing flames, in words we understand, and in all that transcends languages. We are grateful for the wonder that erupted on the day of Pentecost, for the birth of the church, for the gifts of amazement and challenge, and for all the witnesses whose lives have been altered by your power alive in the world. God of unity, you knit us together with all of our connections and distinctions. You make each one of us unique. We gather to hear your voice and to attune ourselves to the language of the other, to celebrate the diversity of your creation, and to immerse ourselves in compassionate care, to give you glory and to recognize the gifts of this community. Give us courage to speak your love everywhere we go, to everyone we meet. May our hearts be open and our lips declare your praise. Forgive us for the ways we allow our diversity to be a reason for divisiveness and exclusion rather than a celebration of your wondrous work in us. Enable us to overcome and eradicate the barriers that we create in the name of our convenience and our comfort that push your beloved to the margins. On this day of remembrance, we pray and reflect upon our blessings as a nation, on the high cost of those blessings for many who risked their lives for our liberty, and those who have given their lives in service to our country, sacrificing in such a costly way for the sake of others. God of peace and justice, give to all leaders and people the gift of wisdom and the spirit of peace, that they may walk in your light as they serve the common good. You promise to be with us always through the comfort of your Holy Spirit. Give to all who mourn and suffer violence, grief, or pain, an enduring trust in Jesus, who gave us a prayer that we say together. Our Father, who art in heaven, hallowed be thy name. Thy kingdom come, thy will be done, on earth as it is in heaven. Give us this day our daily bread, and forgive us our debts, as we forgive our debtors. And lead us not into temptation, but deliver us from evil. For thine is the kingdom, and the power, and the glory forever. Amen.

We honor the many ways Jesus guides us to be witnesses in this world. Let us give generously with our time, our talent, and our resources, so that through our relationships with all, we can become a new world and a new people. This morning's offering will be humbly given and graciously received.

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1: And again, welcome. It's hour number two and more of the May Sounds of Frank Sinatra. A bit of trivia for you. Of all of these Sinatra albums and or CDs, what was Frank's most successful? What sold the most? Would you believe it was Duets 1, 13 million copies worldwide, followed up by Duets 2. And let's combine the two since we're doing classic duets. And first up, we have Gladys Knight, Francis Albert Sinatra, and Stevie Wonder.

0: Life's a wonderful thing.
1: Life is a wonderful thing.
0: Long as I hang on to the string. Be a silly so-and-so.
1: Be a silly so-and-so.
0: If I should ever let it go.

Still working with Nelson's original chart with Liza Minnelli, World on the String. Incidentally, Fly Me to the Moon with Jobim and You Make Me Feel So Young with Charles Aznavour. And we mentioned Gladys Knight and Stevie Wonder with For Once in My Life orchestration. Mr. Patrick Williams working with the original charts. Incredible. All the top side guys with duets one and two. Well, let's continue with the classic duets. And up next, Frank Sinatra and Shirley Jones. They were to be in the motion picture Carousel. That never happened, but If I Loved You did. On TV, we have that for you. Frank and Bing doing September Song, together with Dean and Bing, and then with daughter Nancy, You Make Me Feel So Old, right after this. For all of you who love to cook Italian, here's a mouthwatering message from Cento. Bakeless

0: 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Thank you, Cento, for being the longest-running sponsor on The Sounds of Sinatra.
1: Hi, it's Brian Mark with news of a concert event that you won't want to miss. Sunday, June 7th, Ocean Grove, New Jersey, is the Sinatra Celebration Concert Event starring Zach Alexander and the Swingadelic Big Band, performing all of Frank's hottest hits. Showtime is 3 p.m. at the Jersey Shore Art Center in the Playa Theater. I'll be there too, hosting the event and celebrating the sounds of Sinatra. Also featured are guest speakers and music historians Chuck Granata and Professor Dana Pullen with their tribute to Nelson Riddle. For tickets, email SinatraCircle@gmail.com. That's SinatraCircle@gmail.com, and the ticket link and information will be sent directly to you. So join me on June 7th for the big concert in Ocean Grove, New Jersey, and I look forward to seeing you there.
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0: pleasantly pleased that the sun came out, and you know, we're going to be dry. So yeah, I think it'll change a lot. You know, yesterday in practice, it's pretty overcast and track was green, but today it's got some rubber on it. It's as warm as it's ever been. So this track will change a lot from yesterday, and then it's going to go through another change as we kind of get halfway through, you know, and the sun starts to go down. But that's the beauty of this race, you know, of kind of going through the changing of the racetrack and stuff like that. That's what makes it really unique, and just trying to make it all 600 miles.
1: All right, that's Ryan Blaney, and he starts sixth. Alan Cavana.
2: And I found Brad Keselowski, who is with his son, Mays. We know this weekend is special. You're carrying that on with your son here and trying to teach him something. Why is it special for you this weekend?
3: You know, 600 miles, I remember. This is a big race, crown jewel race for sure. You know, a lot going on, a lot to reasons to be grateful to be here with, you know, Kyle's passing and then everything we're thinking about with our military servicemen and servicewomen and Memorial Day. So we want to put on a great show for the fans, and selfishly we want to put on a great show for our team and go out there and have a great day and compete for the win.
2: Brad Keselowski looking for his second Coke 600. Brett McMillan.
4: Kyle Larson standing here talking with Carson Hocevar. Back in 2021, you led 327 laps here in the Coke 600. Yeah. Nobody else up here has led 327 laps. I say, yeah. So, I mean, I know that you've had a couple of bad finishes in a row coming in. What do you do to get things turned around and keeping a positive attitude coming into today?
5: Yeah, I feel like I've maintained a positive outlook on things throughout this, you know, struggle. But I think, yeah, just knowing that you have a great team really gives you confidence. So, yeah, we'll just try to turn it around here. It's a long race to stay in it and locked in. But I know Cliff does a great job atop the box to keep us all focused. So look forward to it today. I don't really know how my car will be. I think it'll go through a big swing as it typically does here in the 600. But, yeah, just fight through the night.
4: That's Kyle Larson, a former winner here, starting 18th today. We'll be back with more pre-race from the Coke 600 in just a minute.
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2: Welcome back. We are live at Charlotte Motor Speedway for coverage of the Coca-Cola 600, and I'm with the pole setter for tonight's race, Tyler Reddick. Man, it just got hot. It got humid out here. What kind of challenge is that tonight, all 600 miles?
15: Well, we got some flamethrowers right above us, but yes, I mean, just kind of as expected, you know, if we're going to have some rain and cool temperatures, as soon as that sun pokes through, it's going to warm up quite a bit. So, yeah, we'll just try and we understand typically we have this heat when we start this race. So we'll just see what that transition is going to be like from daytime into night.
2: Tyler Reddick trying to add another crown jewel to his.